0: potato wedges, and I'm happy.
1: Sure.
0: You know, if you're a restaurant that you want fries with that and they come out with potato wedges, I'm still stoked.
1: Yeah, I would be too.
0: It changes the dipping sauce, though. I'm moving from ketchup to barbecue.
1: Okay, yeah.
2: That's a strong point.
0: You know what I mean?
2: Size of the fry really depends on what you're putting in it.
0: Mm-hmm. And Miles, more to your point with Ore-Ida, I love them. I will grab from them. I'm not talking down to them. The problem is that if you're grabbing Ore-Ida, you're baking the fries. And that makes a worse fry.
3: But you can also put them in a air fryer now.
1: You can. Now, yeah. But they've had
3: For years,
1: generations of ruining your French fry experience.
3: That's why we have Tots. You know, Tots began as a better way to try to make something potato product in the oven.
0: Yes.
3: Now, you know, you can air fry them. They deep fry them. Now they're even more delicious.
1: Tots are just finger-sized hash browns.
0: Miles, what is the worst kind of French fry?
3: Worst kind of French fry.
0: Say it all the time.
3: Crinkle. I mean, I like crinkle. Crinkle
1: you cut. Do. Yes.
3: Crinkle yeah, cut. I like it. See, I will go.
0: I thought you always talked down on the crinkle cut.
1: No, he's always the
2: offensive. That and
1: Del Monte ketchup.
3: I'll say waffle. Waffle the worst.
0: Okay. So, no, they have crinkle cut at number 9. They're always either soft that they break up upon being handled or dipped in condiments, or they're like rock hard for some reason. I will say, again, I don't mind the crinkle cut fry. I think it gets a bad rep, and I think Shake Shack is absolutely the proof of that. You get Shake Shack fries, they have the crinkle cut fry, they deep fry them, they season them,
1: are they the proof or are they the exception to the rule?
0: No, they're what's done right.
2: I would also say, though, like for me growing up, a crinkle cut fry just meant they were baked and you had them like at school or something.
0: Yes.
2: Or at somebody's house. Now, nowadays, again, with air fryers, but you're right. Shake Shack does a good job. There's a couple bars I go to that have them, and like, I don't know, they fry them, so I'm like, all right, they're fine.
0: Right. It's like the first guy to hurdle properly. They did it one way every time, and I was like, this is stupid. And then he did it once, and now everybody does it that way.
2: Right.
0: That's Shake Shack with the crinkle cut fry.
1: Okay.
0: They have figured out how to hurdle.
2: That's a strong point. It's like the high jump.
1: Yeah.
2: Right?
1: Yeah.
2: They call it the whatever flop, because that guy just was like, I'm going to go over backwards. And now, like, everybody does it.
1: Everybody.
0: I called it the hurdle. You're right. It was the high jump.
2: Yeah.
0: Thank you for saving me.
2: There's only one way to hurdle.
0: Yeah, exactly. You jump over the damn thing. Cottage fries.
1: What are cottage fries? I know.
2: Yeah, right. Hell is a cottage fry?
1: That's about to get the F is a cottage fry.
2: The F is a cottage fry.
0: So it looks like a frickle without the pickle in it. It's shaped.
3: You know what? That's not a French fry. That's a chip.
1: I didn't realize they had a different
3: name. It's a gas chip.
2: All right, I can fathom that. Yeah.
0: So right in front of it that they compare it to is the smiley fry, which is a cottage fry with a smiley face cut into it.
1: Yeah. I've seen that.
2: Those cottage fries, if you cut them at home, like my buddy's wife, she does a good job. She'll cut those up, and then she bakes them, but she puts like a little bacon and a little cheese on top of it.
1: Well, yeah, that's
3: Irish nacho.
0: Well, again, that's so good. That's a chip with stuff on it.
2: I'm just saying, it makes the cottage fry a lot better.
0: Top 10 fry designs. As per whatever.com. Number 6, they go with the steak fry at number 6.
2: I think steak fries suck and are overrated.
3: Me too.
0: Now they
1: I don't think they suck, but they are overrated.
3: That's why steakhouses sometimes just get a baked potato. Or get something else.
0: Right. I don't know why. No. They.
3: If it says frites, then you know you're going to get something decent. Mm-hmm. But other than that, steakhouse, don't get fries.
0: I also think part of the problem with that is that, you know, then the steak juices drip into the fries and now they're steaky fries.
1: I don't mind them being steaky. They're just, I only need like 3 of them.
0: Okay.
1: You know, it's potato, man. It's heavy.
0: I don't think they're that bad. Number 4 on the list, the regular standard cut fry. It's all reliable. All
2: right.
0: I think that, I wonder if that counts as the shoestring, which I'm a fan.
3: No, shoestring.
1: Shoestring is different. Someone here says, shoestring fries suck. I disagree, but hey. I hope the restaurant we go to has them, because then I know I can eat your fries.
3: That's typically McDonald's.
0: That's
3: basically what that is.
0: It's their standard, which they're great. I'm a fan. Number 3, that's where we come in, Steve, with the sweet potato fry.
1: They're
0: regular fries, but better. Plus, you can put like cinnamon honey on these things.
1: I've never done that. I never sweetened them up any more than they are.
0: I'll raw dog those things.
1: But I also like the mouthfeel.
0: Yeah.
1: You know what I mean? They're kind of creamy. I don't know, man.
0: Mushy,
2: Have you guys gotten into the sweet potato tots yet?
0: Yo,
1: that's
0: pretty strong.
1: Yeah.
0: Taco Time, they got the sweet potato tots.
1: Oh, do they?
0: Yes, sir.
1: Speaking my language, Taco Time.
3: Just get the ranch every time. They have the best ranch I've ever had in my life, baby.
2: Their ranch is top notch.
3: I mean, like, I don't even know a close second.
2: Yeah, the first time I went to a Taco Time Northwest, like, I was like, I'd just never been to one. She takes me to one, and I think halfway through the meal, it's like, I've got another one, another ranch.
1: Yeah.
3: Just amazing.
2: They're so good.
0: Number two on the list, the waffle fry.
1: All right.
0: The reliability to come through on the crispiness is less so than curly fries, so it gets second place.
2: The waffle fry, if done correctly, the main place you know it is Chick-fil-A.
0: Right.
2: And I feel like, I don't know if they don't add enough salt or something. I just think theirs are so bland.
0: Hard disagree.
2: I know, you love them.
0: Most people do. Amount of salt. And I'm also going to put the qualifier on there that I'm the heathen. I like the turtles. I like the little turtle shell pieces. The little butts. Yeah. The ends. The ones that are full straight on waffle fry. I'll take that guy.
1: I like waffle fry as a vessel, too. Like, if my wife gets the Cobb salad, so I don't want, like, the blue cheese and the bacon and all that, inevitably, I'll steal all the good stuff off of her plate. I'm telling the man on a waffle fry, money.
2: I mean, like, if you're going to add stuff to them, though, you're right. Waffle fries... structurally sound.
1: Yes.
0: It is. And then this is the number one, as per whatever.scalzi.com, as far as the top French fry, the obvious choice, unique. They have a fun design. They're by far the crispiest and most well-seasoned type of fry, the curly fry.
1: Yeah.
0: Even unseasoned curly fry.
1: They're good. They're great.
0: They somehow hold grease better and
1: that's what we need.
0: Better.
3: Why is there only one fast food chain, Arby's, that has them?
0: That's Jack in the Box.
2: Jack in the Box.
1: Oh, do they?
0: Yes, they
1: do.
0: Yeah,
1: okay.
2: They have regular fries and curly fries, I heard.
3: And tots.
0: And then if you get the late night meal, they mix both of them.
2: Yeah, you get the halvesies. I've heard.
0: A family on vacation in San Diego found something a little disturbing in their Airbnb house.
1: What did they find?
0: Tell you about it at 5:50.
1: Thank you, sir. Headlines are coming up at 5:50. In the meantime, have we made it to drinking time?
4: Somebody out there deserves to be recognized. And the men's room knows just who it is. So to you, we say, bottoms up, sailor. You're the toast of our shot of the day.
1: Drink time it is, and as usual, we head to the drink desk and Steve a Thrill Hill to find out who we're toasting. Yes, indeed. And today, we toast, you may have heard of him, Prince Harry.
0: Oh, yeah.
1: So last week, Harry and his wife, Meghan Markle, they returned to the UK for the first time since 2022, after the big public falling out and all that stuff. Anyway, they spent time with King Charles and Queen Camilla, who haven't seen their grandchildren in 4 years. Keep in mind, the grandchildren are 7 and 5 years old. So obviously, these kids have changed a lot in that little bit of time. But on Saturday, as Harry is a charitable young man, he attended a children's charity event. And one of the things he did with the kids was goat yoga. And he seemed to be having a lot of fun. And so one of the cute little goats, stomped on his balls.
3: Hard. You see him just go down. I mean, he's on the ground.
1: He took it. Let me rephrase that. He had the reaction all of us have, which is both hands cover your groin. Then he started laughing. But yeah, he's doing goat. Yeah, he's tiny little cute goats, and all four of these legs came down directly on his nads, man. And fun time over. So we pour this booze. Somebody said they're not protecting the crown jewels. Yeah. So we pour this booze and we drink this booze because we think it's yummy. So over the tongue and down the throat to party in our tummies. Down the hola, bitchola.
5: 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Profile This is next.
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15: And Stephen Thrill Hill, could you please serve everyone on Profile This is played?
16: Oh, I sure can, Miles. It's a simple game where we share with you a real-life news story. Something that happened right here on planet Earth. And as you listen to the story, based on the stereotypes you believe to be true of people and the decisions that people make, we'll ask you what it is you think makes the story a story. Guess who it is, Ted?
17: James,
16: welcome to the men's room.
17: Hola, bitch, hola.
16: Hola. All right, James, you understand how this here game was played, yes?
17: Yes, sir.
16: Fantastic. You have your choice of one of three categories today. Today we offer you Bite Me. In other words, what did someone find in their food? Animalize This, where you guess the animal responsible for causing the problem. And finally today, Seriously, where you guess the petty conflict that led to violence.
17: Oh, let's go with Bite Me.
18: Just eat it. Get yourself an egg and beat it.
16: All right, James. An Ocean County man was found something unfortunate embedded inside of his Jersey Mike's cheesesteak sub that he ordered through Grubhub. Fernando Rodriguez, he claims that he ordered the sub for delivery to his Bayville home from a Jersey Mike's in Lacey Township in April of last year. When the sandwich arrived, it was wrapped in paper and

0: sealed scotch tape, but he discovered the object embedded within the sandwich. So he drove to the Jersey Mike's store to complain. Then he called police to document the incident. Now, Rodriguez told officers the sub was delivered to the front steps of his home by a woman with blonde hair. An officer called the driver, who stated that she was embarrassed and the object in question was, in fact, hers.
1: Oh.
0: Now, the driver told police that she opened Rodriguez's sandwich to make sure it contained the correct food item. The suit alleges negligence, claiming Jersey Mike's failed to properly package and safeguard the sandwich before it was delivered. The complaint also alleges Grubhub failed to properly train, blah, blah, blah, blah, all that good stuff. In the meantime, what did he find in the sandwich? Was it a Band-Aid? Was it a human tooth? Was it dentures, or was it a fake fingernail? So Band-Aid, human tooth, dentures, or a fake fingernail?
2: Let's see. From a female. So nail's definitely up there. Ted, what are you thinking?
1: Where was it at? Jersey? Or no, it was Jersey Mike.
0: Jersey Mike. I believe Pennsylvania, because everything's a township.
1: All right. And that could be a lot of stuff. And you didn't say how old, just she was blonde.
0: Just see what it's all in.
3: I'm pretty sure it's Jersey.
0: Is it Jersey?
3: I think so.
0: Oh, Jersey and Jersey Mike's. Yeah. Ocean. Yeah, gotcha. That makes sense.
1: You know what? I don't know. I have nothing to base this on. I'm going to say a tooth.
0: A toothus.
1: Yeah, it just fell out of her mouth.
2: Mouth?
3: I'm 99% sure that's Jersey, so I'm going fake fingernail.
2: Yeah, I'm going fingernail all the way.
3: Okay. What do you find there in a sandu? Band-Aid, tooth, dentures, or a fake fingernail? We'll find out next. That was a tease. You are listening to The Men's Room.

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1: Category is a Bite Me on Profile. Let's get a man that found something in his Jersey Mike sub. Actually, it was not in the sub from the sub shop. The woman who delivered it admitted that that was whatever he found in that sub was hers, because she opened up the sandwich to make sure that it was the right thing. So either way, it was part of her, or whatever. So, was it a Band-Aid, a tooth, depends on what it is, dentures, or a fake fingernail?
2: And James, that is a question that we posed to you. Let us start with D. Ted Smith.
3: Oh.
2: Well, you even said, I have nothing to base it on, you just went tooth, swung for the fences.
3: Yeah.
2: This and one ended up being a strike. Now, James, you agree, but Miles Montgomery, look, it is New Jersey, they have their reputation. Both of you agreed, probably the old fake fingernail. No.
1: Oh, really?
2: And a very disturbing twist. It was her dentures.
1: No way.
4: Oh my God. How did she not notice her dentures fall out?
2: I don't know how you don't notice your dentures fall out, but the fact that he went to Jersey Mike's and they called the driver and she admitted, I wonder if she ran her tongue over her gums like, oh, damn it, that's not mine. Yeah. She said she opened a bag to make sure the food was right. I don't know how it got into the, well, within the wrapping of the sandwich, but her dentures.
1: Damn.
2: Yeah, that's pretty gross, man.
1: Now for all TV news all the time, it's time for TV Time with Ted.
5: And now, because your pathetic life is confined to countless hours in front of a talking box, The Men's Room presents TV Time with Ted.
1: Ah!
4: All right, Mike, you always do it to me. Do you know what tomorrow is?
6: Ooh, tomorrow is chocolate-covered gummy bear day.
4: SpongeBob day.
6: Oh, of course.
2: Of course it is.
4: July 14th is SpongeBob Day, according to Nickelodeon, which plans to turn the date into an annual birthday celebration.
1: True.
4: All right. This year's
1: a marathon, I guess.
4: Yeah, they include a TikTok Live hosted by SpongeBob voice actor Tom Kenny, and the launch of the official Patrick Star YouTube channel.
6: Oh, geez.
4: There's also, and Miles, you're right, there's going to be all-day marathons on Nicktoons and Nick Pluto, fan-favorite episodes on Nickelodeon. And then Patrick Starr himself, the character, he's dropping an album called Patrick Starr Superstar.
2: Oh, boy.
1: It's a big day.
4: You can start pre-ordering it tomorrow. The first single dropping on the 9th. It's called Watch Out for That Rake.
6: Damn.
4: SpongeBob SquarePants, for the record, debuted on July 17th, 1999.
2: Quick side note. I just looked up Tom Kenny. So he's 64 years old. Believe it or not, his birthday is today.
6: Really?
4: Oh.
2: Yeah, July 13th, 1962 is when he was born. So they're doing this a day after his birthday.
4: Yes.
2: Basically.
4: And they're saying it's SpongeBob Day, but it's not the day it started.
6: Right.
2: Why did they pick this day? I was going to ask.
4: I don't
2: just
4: have
2: assumed.
4: That info.
2: Okay. Yeah.
1: There's a hole in the dumb day categories.
2: My You're God, right. We must fill in a stupid holiday.
6: SpongeBob really is Nickelodeon's Mickey Mouse, isn't he?
2: At this point, yeah.
6: Like, he's just on everything. He's doing everything. Like, he's doing football now. Now we've got albums that are coming out. And look, I loved the show when I was a kid. I never expected it to get this big, and quite honestly, I don't like that it's gotten this big.
4: I think the SpongeBob advantage, though,
2: is SpongeBob advantage.
4: Like, right, it's for kids, but it doesn't suck. Like, a lot of kids shows suck.
2: Right.
4: Right? You know what I mean? Like, I could still sit there right now and watch a SpongeBob. Like, you know what I mean? Like, I'm not pumped, but I'm like, you know, I'm with somebody's kids. Like, all right, fine, we'll watch SpongeBob. As opposed to
2: TV for kids that doesn't suck.
4: Yeah, so I think maybe that's part of why it's had such longevity. You know what I mean?
6: Older episodes. You know, my wife who hates cartoons. I showed her the first episode of SpongeBob. She laughed her ass off.
2: Oh yeah.
6: So, but yeah. Anymore, if I turn it on and it's, you know, one of the newer episodes that's out, it's like, this is garbage.
2: Sure.
6: This sucks.
2: But also, you age out of it.
6: You do, and I'll admit that. I'll fully admit that.
4: But. I mean, Blueys are shorter.
6: Yep.
4: So an episode of Bluey's pretty easy to get through as well. But I don't know.
2: Never had to watch Bluey.
6: SpongeBob not a bad show.
4: Bluey's not bad.
2: Really?
4: Yeah, again, like, I've only watched it when other people are like, we got to put this on. But, like, I'm not going to sit at home and watch it. But, like, I don't know. They're, like, 17 minutes. And, like, there's a couple episodes that are pretty good.
6: And there's a sect of adults that really, really enjoy Bluey.
2: Like,
6: it's one of those where they made the show where, you know, it's an educational show of sorts where it's kind of, you know, relating to the kids at that point in their life and what they're going through, the lessons that they're learning. But it's also kind of also throwing a little star to the parents that are forced to watch it. They're like, yeah, we know what you guys are going through too here.
2: Okay.
6: It's okay. You're doing your best.
2: Yeah, I lived through it. It was Peppa Pig, Little Einsteins. Paw Patrol, which just, my God, that show made me homicidal. And there was one even worse. Bubble guppies. Jesus. Bubble guppies. Oh, my God, man. I mean,
6: sounds like what I get when I eat too much greasy food.
2: I got the bubble guppies. That show was so inane and stupid. Like, they're all kind of dumb. I get it. They're for kids. They're not for me. But, like, bubble guppies, I'm like, man, now you're insulting my kids' intelligence. This show sucks.
4: Yes, I mean, you're right, Mike. SpongeBob is, like, Nickelodeon's biggest show, I would think. And there's been a ton of them. But he just exists out there. And like you're saying, like, even adults can watch it. And you're like, all right. So I think that's why he's so much bigger.
6: Mm-hmm. Yeah.
4: But yeah, gets his own day now.
6: All right. Not shocked. It was time.
4: Real quick, I wanted to give a little love over the break on July 3rd. I went up to Angels of the Wind, Arena in Everett.
2: You going to tell the whole story?
4: Watch the Washington Wolfpack. Shout out to all the Wolfpack fans. We went to their tailgate. Thanks to everybody that had us over. Also, shout out to Apollo.
2: The mascot. All right, so you did get to meet him.
4: I got to meet Apollo. Yep, it was pretty fun. Did he talk to you? He's got a buff. No, he didn't break code.
2: Okay.
4: There's only one local mascot that talks to me, and I won't say who he is. I don't want him to get him in trouble.
2: All right.
4: But arena football is obviously different. It was pretty fun. But, like, they had a whole little tailgate. My buddy's daughter was with us, and, like, a bounce house and face painting. So a couple things about arena football that threw me off. Again, we were sitting in the front row.
2: Yeah.
4: I just thought those pads were a little more secure. Like, you got to kind of help them and keep pulling the pads back.
2: Oh, really?
4: Yes. And then the guy that holds the down marker, right?
6: I'm putting my shirt on.
4: The lineman, right? Like, he had to jump over the wall and, like, stand next to you because there's not enough room for him on the field. So at one point, he just looks at me. He's like, dude, can you hold this? I got to get over the wall. And, like, as the play started, I'm holding it. And I'm like, all right.
2: It's kind of weird, but yeah, sure.
6: I like this. About to put in a shift over there. Because there's no sidelines in arena football, right? Like, it literally is just the wall. No.
4: Correct. And it's weird. So I'm pretty sure you can bounce off the wall and keep going. But it's like you got to tackle the dude or you got to, like, tackle him over the... Like, nice. It's a little confusing. So then they have those nets at the end, right? So on kickoffs, if you kick it through the little tiny uprights...
2: Right.
4: Touchback. But if it bounces off the net, the guy can return him. So at halftime, they're like, Ted, come down to, like, one of the suites behind the end zone. Like, sweet. So we're sitting down there, and I've had a couple beverages. also, if you live in Seattle, take the light rail up to Linwood. Figure out the rest of the way.
2: All right.
4: So I just said to the guy, I'm like, hey, $300 if you run this back. And he's like, all right. Like, right? He's like, all right, bet. Puts out his hand, dap him up. There's another stoppage in action.
2: I'm
4: as close to him as Mike is, and I just go, hey, $300. And he turns around. I was like, all cash, 520, it's all yours. Run it back. So he receives his touchdown. And you know me, I'm going to give him the money if he gets it. And, I mean, he should have gone down. He tried to cut back and forth like 3 or 4 times. Mike, and he fumbled.
6: Damn right.
2: Because he wanted that $100.
4: He wanted that $100. My buddy looks at me and goes, I think you caused that fumble. I mean, unfortunately,
2: you did.
4: The Wolfpack was already losing, so it didn't matter. It was the fourth quarter, but I don't know. It's pretty fun. And, like, I saw a couple other people chirp some of those guys, and they could hear you, and they are very close. So just be careful. Like, I was having fun with 73, and it made the night, but, like, I'm just saying, be careful out there.
2: Yeah. They're still athletes.
3: Be careful out there.
2: And you're not.
4: Yeah. Right. He's still, like, look, I mean, they're not NFL guys, right?
2: They still whip your
4: ass. But they definitely played high-level college. They're still top-level athletes. Like, yeah, they don't mind.
7: Number three has jumped over the barricade, and he's beating the crap out of a fan.
2: Right. Took $100 from him.
3: What was the, they still, like, make this a score, like, 58 to 35. Is it still?
4: Exactly.
3: Yeah.
4: Like, I went to get a beer and a hot dog, and I came back, and somehow, like, it was like the other team had scored, like, 20-some points. I was like, Jesus. So it happens pretty quick. But, you know, on the same token, you know, the Wolfpack returned a touchdown or ran one back a long distance, and you're just like, you could go online and watch it. I forget what channel it was on. Like, you could see us, like, standing up, like, touchdown. Plus, with all the World Cup stuff, it's kind of nice to get a little football in.
2: Yeah.
4: Now, speaking of World Cup, obviously, since we've been gone, the United States lost to Belgium. And saying they lost to Belgium is putting it lightly.
6: Yeah.
4: Belgium just kicked the crap out of us.
2: They didn't lose to us. They took a beating. It should have been illegal at some point.
4: Yeah. It was bad.
2: It was real bad.
4: And we got outclassed. So I think a couple things, like, I know some people, my friends and family have called me, like, what's your take on it? Because they're not soccer people.
2: Sure.
4: And it's like, well, look, we are what we kind of are, right? Somebody else smarter than me just said, look, we are a top 16 team, but like...
2: And that's where we are.
4: That's where we are, right? Like, maybe we're just not a top 8 team.
2: We're not.
4: Right? Also, the United States, like, I do think there is positive change in our soccer program, but we are at the same point that we get to where we don't advance.
2: That's it.
4: So I'm not going to give up on our soccer program. I still think it's ridiculous that we charge all these kids and families all this money. And I think that severely hurts us in developing more kids from poorer neighborhoods or different neighborhoods to play more soccer.
2: Well, once you say your kid says, I want to play soccer, like, you can cruise along for a little bit, but you're right, it instantly gets very, very expensive, right? And people start dropping out because of that. Not just the cost, but it depends on your kid's performance, right? So if your kid just wants to play for fun, but they're not necessarily getting any better, as a parent, you're trying to justify why I've spent this much money. Correct. But it's hard to just find like a normal rec league where it does not cost me. My kid doesn't have to be great. It's not that. But if a kid's not getting better or they're just not good at soccer, but they still like to play, is it worth spending the money?
4: Well, the other issue I think too is that, you know, and I get it, right? This is the system they've kind of built in the States. So then you have all these coaches. And look, I have a few buddies that do this. But like, they're not dead set on developing players. Like, part of their continuing to coach those programs is they need to win.
2: Yeah.
4: So you're going to get kids that get left behind because they're not learning more, right? And
2: correct.
4: I mean, I think when it comes to school sports, especially like CYO or Little League, like, winning's fun, but you're trying to teach kids how to be better at these sports, right? So, I mean, it's just hard, right? Some kids get lost in the shuffle. So I'm not going to... Look, was I annoyed? Sure. I will always say, I'll take just getting my ass beat than like losing 1-0 in the 90th minute.
2: Yeah,
4: but like,
2: absolutely.
4: We looked bad. I mean, frankly, we looked scared. Belgium was especially pissed off and excited because we had our guy was back. Yeah. So I'm just like,
3: also the opportunity to have collegiate sports, and you know, a lot of parents just, hey, you're going to get your education paid for. You know, we would prefer you go play in North Carolina or whatever.
2: Sure.
3: Most of the kids in other countries, when they're 18, man, they're playing against the best their country has to offer.
2: Yeah.
3: So,
4: well, and that's the thing, too. When you go over to, like, Europe tiers and stuff, these kids that are really good, they're put, you know, by, like, you know, by teenagers. They're already working in these academies, right?
2: And they get recruited to the academy.
4: Right, and those coaches have stayed there forever. Like, I heard Landon Donovan talking about, he's like, when I got to one place, he's like, the guy that coached, like, the C team was in his 60s. He's just there to make you better and understand the system.
2: Right.
4: He's not there to win anything. So I mean, that's the story. But other than that, I missed the group stage. It was so nice having all that soccer on. There's been some good matches. I know Norway was on this weekend. People were pumped. England looks good. It's basically the top four teams in the world.
2: Yep.
4: Are there in the final or in the semifinal. So
2: what is it? France, Spain, England, and
4: Argentina.
2: Argentina. Right.
4: Yeah.
2: The reigning champs. So it all makes sense.
4: Yep. Yeah. One other thing I wanted to mention was on July 4th, a lot of people went to a baseball game. I did not go. So I was sitting at home, got some Dungies. I was picking crabs on July 4th, as one does. And then I started watching. I was like, huh, I wonder what's going on the East Coast with 4th of July celebrations.
2: Yeah.
4: So I think it was NBC had a channel. So it is America's 250, right?
2: Correct.
4: There's also Freedom 250, which Trump kind of did his own thing.
2: Yeah.
4: But America 250 was already set up. So in New York City, through Congress and everything, they had this air show that had everything, even other nations, right? I was just watching it on TV getting fired up. So like the British, I don't know what they call like their Blue Angels, but they were there. United Air Emirates, right? And like the British guys were flying like USA red, white, and blue colors. Like it was really cool. I was enthralled.
2: They're probably
4: with it.
2: Like, you know, the Union Jack is also red, white,
3: blue. Throwing out fish and chips out of the top of them.
4: You're probably right. It's just, and I guess they had planned, it was just really cool. I want to say there was 8 or 9 demonstration teams for other countries that had shown up and were like, yeah, we'll do some demonstrations over the New York Harbor and everything.
2: That's cool, man.
4: Yeah, it was just, I don't know. It was a really nice way to spend the afternoon, and I was super impressed. I was like, man, I just love an air show. And I get it. It's a recruiting tool, this or that. It looked so damn
2: cool.
4: But
2: it's a great recruiting tool because it looks awesome, right?
4: Yeah.
2: You don't try to recruit with the truth of something like how horrible boot camp. Like, of course you show the coolest thing you've got.
3: They might see those two Chinooks tailing the Victoria Clipper through the Sound on Friday.
2: No.
3: I don't know what kind of training crap they were doing. That was badass, too. I was like, wow, this is cool. Victoria Clippers.
4: So I was tailgating, and then I watched the USA-Belgium game from, like, a rooftop across the way.
2: Yeah.
4: And people were like, there's not going to be a flyover today. And I was like, trust me, there's going to be a flyover. And they were like, I don't know. Local news says they're not. But as we're tailgating, I look out over to the sound, and there's a couple jets. I go, but those jets aren't randomly just up here. Right? Like, they clearly are in our airspace. So there obviously was a flyover and this and that. But yeah, some of the stuff on the 4th, I just thought looked awesome. It was cool to see and good for, I don't know, thanks to all those other countries for sending their stuff over. And shout out to the Air Force. We always see the Navy jets and everything.
2: Yeah.
4: The Air Force really did a nice job of that air show, showing all their crazy planes and how they do stuff. I don't know if they get enough credit. So there you go, Air Force guys. Good job.
3: This one's for you.
4: Speaking of recruiting tools and stuff you want to see, All-Star Game on tomorrow. But tonight you got the Home Run Derby. It's underway right now over on Netflix.
1: 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We appreciate it. 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
1: All right, here we go. Torsten Montana learns he is able to fly like Buffalo, 8 feet in the air. Meanwhile, it sucks to get your golf club stolen, especially from a bear. Sisters find a picture of their family after checking into an Airbnb. A man pulls out a sex toy on live TV. And today's rescued animal is a fox with its head stuck in a plastic bottle. It's time for your headlines.
0: Now, it's time to hit the head. Lines. Here's my car.
2: All right, top 7, we're going to San Diego, where the local accommodations can get a little creepy. A family was recently in the area on vacation and, like many others before them, found themselves renting an Airbnb for lodging accommodations. After walking inside, they were just about ready to get the fun started until they noticed something a little disturbing, a giant picture that looked a little too familiar, as it was a photo featuring their family. Now, it was an old photo that featured their family enjoying a day at the beach about a decade earlier, but they say that they could unmistakably identify their family members, what they were wearing back in that day, everything. All of them in the water and on the beach. Now, it should be noted that this was a relatively large photograph that was hanging on the wall that featured several families enjoying a day out at the beach, but it skeeved the sisters out enough that they called Airbnb and were able to work out alternate accommodations for their stay.
3: So they just freaked out. Yeah.
2: And, you know, reading the headline and reading the few little blurbs that they give you before you really get into the meat of the story, I was like, yeah, that's kind of creepy to have, one, just have somebody's random picture of a family just up on a wall that's not yours.
3: Yes.
2: And then to find out that it's yours is serendipitous in its own way.
3: That's terrifying.
2: But then they're standing next to it. It looks like it's a flyover. It looks like somebody's got a, you know, flying a helicopter over the beach or something like that. There's a whole bunch of families that are down there. And it's like, okay, yeah.
3: You're one of them.
2: Right.
3: It's not a picture of your family.
2: Correct. This isn't a family photo, or this isn't, you know, a candid that your mom took.
3: See, this is the thing. I saw the headline. That's what I thought. And I'm like, whoa.
2: Right. No, when you look at it, it's like, okay, are you that freaked out?
3: Right.
2: You know, then it turned into this safety issue of, like, are they watching us kind of a thing?
3: For 10 years, yes. That's
2: no kidding. It's
4: they're like, watching us.
2: Okay, can we calm down a little bit? Turn this into a funny of, like, hey, we found ourselves. This is freaking cool.
3: It's cool.
2: Right. Yeah. No. We're creeped out. We need to find new accommodations because they might be serial killers. Come on. Let's ease
3: but also there. They might be serial killers.
2: But also they might be serial killers.
4: Can't rule it out.
2: Yeah. It was a neat picture. I mean, it was a good little flyover picture. People having fun on the beach. Oh, well. Wild story out of BC, Canada, as the locals appear to have an issue with local golfers. A video is going viral online that features a couple out on the golf course with one of their bags being stolen by a rogue black bear. The animal had ripped the clubs off of the cart that was in the process, hauling it into the woods when the video was taken. Commentary of the incident could be heard that features the owner solemnly claiming that those are his clubs, with another demanding that the bear bring them back. It is not clear whether or not they got the clubs back. But apparently there was another bear waiting in the woods, and they were going to F up these clubs.
4: No.
3: Okay. Or maybe they're going to play nine later.
2: Do you think they had, like, a sandwich in there? Like, are they doing your thing, Miles, where they got Uncrustables in there? Like, I don't see any reason.
3: You know, probably.
2: Right?
3: I mean, like, that's why the crows follow you around.
2: Yeah, fair enough.
4: I feel like golf bags, there's always, like,
5: a flask.
2: A jerky.
4: Flask or, like, jerky or, like, a granola bar or something, right? Yeah.
2: It's just, that's a lot of trouble for a bear.
4: Miles, would you try to get yours back from that bear?
3: No. I'm calling that a day.
5: That's all right.
3: Yeah.
4: Well, I mean, golf clubs aren't cheap.
3: No, but not. Also, it's a bear.
5: I mean, yeah. I've hit a golf ball 2 feet from an alligator.
2: So,
5: you know, but I'm not messing with a bear.
4: I wouldn't go for a golf ball, but a whole bag.
2: Buddy recently had his clubs stolen right out of his garage, and he said $5,500 worth of clubs just gone.
4: Especially if you play a lot, because you just...
2: Right.
4: Like, a lot of people, I always tell them, I get, like, an old coach told me once, he's like, well, you guys aren't that good, so don't spend a bunch of money on equipment so your swing's good. But people that are good spend a lot of money because you kind of have to.
5: Doggone, my Cowboys. I had a ball about, I don't know, 5 feet from a coyote when Tyee was still a golf course down at the airport.
3: That was a wolf. You know when you see, like, a coyote, it's just a little
2: guy.
3: This thing, when I walked up to it, I was like, oh, my God, you're huge. Wow, what do you eat, dude? I mean, this thing was so big.
2: He was just hanging out there?
3: I was wondering if it was, like, a neighborhood dog for a second.
2: Jeez.
3: I was like, nah, it's too mangy.
2: Too mangy. Oh, no. We go to New Zealand, where an interview took an uncomfortable turn. I thought this was going to be your toast, Steve. That's why I asked.
3: I saw it, but I've toasted that in the last 2 weeks.
4: Oh, very good.
6: Not him, but the subject matter.
2: Right. A local morning show was interviewing a farmer and organizer of the Hunting Club's annual feral cat competition, which was already off to a great start when the man admitted to battling a hangover at the time of the interview, brandishing a fresh beer that he was enjoying at the time. He is on morning television having an interview.
4: Cracking a beer?
2: Cracking a beer. Hangover. It. Little hair of the dog. What's more is the host noticed something furry coming out of the man's pocket and addressed it, to which he regarded it as a makeshift microphone that was made out of a fake cat's tail. Upon further inspection, it was clear that it was no microphone, but a toy that some used to imitate the presence of a cat's tail, meant to attach at the rear.
6: Yeah.
4: Oh.
2: Yeah.
6: Yeah.
4: It's straight up. Is that attaching the way I think it is?
2: Kind of like a pin the tail in the donkey situation?
6: This is pin the tail in the donkey. Now, he said it's a microphone, right?
2: Yeah.
6: Now, do we think he was just still kind of hammered and thought it was?
2: No.
6: Or do you think he's just...
2: You don't have that and think it's anything other
6: than
2: what it is.
6: That is a very good point.
2: Because he even held it up to where the shiny part was sticking out. And it's like, if you know what a microphone is, that does not look anything like a microphone. That looks just like what it's supposed to be.
6: Oh, yeah.
2: You nasty SOB.
7: I pull this out while I'm out there hunting all the cats.
2: Other than that, the interview went great. Just this guy pulled his plug out.
6: I like this guy, though. Still hungover. Here's a butt plug.
2: We're like, can we not? But just in case those stories have a bad taste in your mouth,
8: thankfully, there's good news.
2: We go to lovely Scotland for the latest animal rescue. Crews were alerted to a fox cub that was in need of assistance as it had been spotted with its head trapped in a plastic bottle. When they tried to approach the animal, it fled into its hole, but later emerged after crews had all but given up their attempts to help. They were able to remove the bottle safely and transport the animal to a small animal hospital in Glasgow, where it's undergoing treatment prior to his release back into the wild.
6: What kind of treatment do you think it needs?
2: Apparently, the bottle was on it so tight that it actually did cause damage, and if they were really concerned that if they didn't get this bottle off, it was going to get more permanent and it was going to kill this fox.
6: You think he has brain damage? Will the other foxes notice if it does?
2: Right, because it was a...
6: I'm roaring now. Because it seems different.
2: It was a little baby fox, so yeah. It was going to grow into this doggone thing, and it was not going to be good.
3: The teeth just scare me.
2: Yeah. Yeah, no kidding. Men's Room Sports, I don't know if you guys heard this, but the Seahawks have found their new owners.
4: I saw this.
2: An agreement has been reached that will put ownership of the team in the hands of, I'm going to screw his name up, Vinod Khosla. For the low price of $9.6 billion. And there was a question as far as a conflict of interest, if you didn't read this, because before, actually, at the time that the purchase was being agreed upon, he owned a minority stake in the San Francisco 49ers.
6: That is correct.
2: Which then he now has to relinquish in order, don't worry, guys, the 49ers are not owning
3: the
2: Seahawks.
3: It's pretty common. Like, I think the guy from Cleveland and Pittsburgh did this at one point in time.
6: A lot of these guys want to own a football team, but there's no particular team they love or care about.
2: Yeah, sure.
6: You know,
2: my favorite comment, though, is it says that he went from a part owner of the 49ers to now full-time owner of the 49ers.
3: You try to get into minority, then you can hopefully get the whole thing.
2: Exactly. As far as what you're going to watch tonight, there's some summer league basketball over on ESPN and Amazon, as well as the
4: summer
2: home run.
4: League the home makes run, me feel fine.
2: The home run derby is currently underway over on Netflix. As far as your weather, prepare yourselves, kids. Predictions for tonight and tomorrow show clear skies and a low of 54 tonight. Tomorrow should be mainly sunny and a high of 82. That's it for headlines with that, Mike Hawkins.
3: All right, thanks, sir. We appreciate it. We'll see you next time as we sit and spin the lovely Jolene's coming up in just seconds.
6: Yes, indeed. It's all true. But in the meantime, well, we be all about this bitch. So until tomorrow, please do what you do best. And for Aletha's sake, stay beautiful.
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Did you get some Ballard Seafood Fest in? Did you get some hang time? Did you get some things marked off of your to-do list? Gorgeous, gorgeous right now for like the first half of our week. Then back to, what we do well, and then back at it looking good for the weekend. All right, there's your slice of up.

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8: 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There's all the men's room suggestions. The sausage, the salsa, and of course the beers. 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

on KISW, though not necessarily a System of a Down tribute, definitely some inspiration of I saw a group called Sisters of a Down. It's two sisters. Evening 12-pack coming your way at 7:45. Now it's the latest from 3 Days Grace. Don't want to go home tonight. You can totally hang out here. It's fine. It's The Rock. Seems like

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16: 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Coming up in about 30 minutes. No, I haven't seen the movie Obsession yet. We'll see. Okay, it's The Rock.

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It's the Rock of Seattle, 99.9 KISW. Just gorgeous, gorgeous out there. Like, nice and warm the next couple of days. Then, well, typical Seattle weather. Then back for more of the sparkly action come weekend time. 12 songs in a row. It's the latest from our friends in Shinedown. Now their most recent offering, 8, is available now. 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

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Now, the closest for us will be that show at BC Place, KISW.com for even more on it. 12 songs in a row. It's our evening 12-pack Friday night. Jack White dropped that new album. Did you spend any time with it? Busy Jack. It's The Rock.

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The latest from Greta Van Fleet. 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
1: 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Huh. I don't remember that being there before. Honey, does this mole look kind of weird to you?
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14: 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Well, man, condolences and big hugs going out to Tom Morello of Rage Against the Machine. His mom, Mary, passed away at 102. And if you know Rage, you know about Mary. People of the Sun, 90-something. People

0: I can't believe Brenda kissed Dylan. 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

Pose, Soundgarden, it's the Rock of Seattle, 99.9 KISW. Kim's book is so good. It really is. Go check it out, of course. We wait for that final Soundgarden material. Meanwhile, Matt Cameron is busy with his Wifers tribute, which has evolved into a band that has some new original music, playing gigs all over the place. 90-something continues with what showed up, well, from the other coast at the end of the decade. It's Godsmack, 90-something.

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26: Manson on the way. We'll also get to some cake. My name's Jolene. Thank you. Thank you for the hangs this evening. Be excellent to each other. Look out for one another. And I'll check back in with you tomorrow night. Following the Meds Room, I bid you a good eve. I leave you a second coming soft. It's The Rock. Good evening.

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0: positive during the last men's room performance. Here's what you missed.
1: All right, then you have Levi Stadium in Santa Clara.
2: I can't believe it's that high.
1: Home of the Super Bowl champs, Seattle Seahawks.
3: I'm surprised they let him play down there, man. You know, the electric current out there is going to just strip the players.
1: Yeah. Then Lumen Field in Seattle. We come in fourth. I thought we'd be number one.
3: But we're ahead of San Francisco, so I'm happy.
1: We always are, Mike.
3: Ayo.
1: Then you have Mercedes-Benz Stadium in Atlanta, Georgia.
2: That's got to be prices.
1: Well, it's a nice stadium, but that one ranked up high. All the World Cup, they're just like, Atlanta, we can afford
2: stuff. Atlanta does a new stadium every 3 years.
4: That's better. Be nice. Yeah.
3: But now, hey, now the Chick-fil-A's open.
1: Here's one that boggles my mind. Arrowhead.
2: Really?
1: Number two. Hey.
2: Listen, the stadium, when you're inside, I thought was cool. It is not close to a goddamn thing.
3: But the environment during a Chiefs game is awesome. So I got to imagine that if you get enough fans all together cheering for the same thing.
2: And it's loud.
3: They're the one that beat us for the volume.
1: And it's massive. The price, it's Kansas City. It's got to be cheaper.
2: Yeah.
1: And then number one, they put Gillette Stadium up there in Foxborough.
2: Today we toast Kmart Online. In other news, Kmart has an online retail presence, and it offers everything from appliances to electronics to clothing to toys. And it's one of those toys that caught our attention today, namely the $6 standing Tyrannosaurus Rex foil balloon. Well, a mother purchased one of these T-Rex balloons for her kid, and that's when she noticed something, as she says, unexpected about the item's design. See, the valve that you blow into to inflate it is strategically located between the dinosaur's legs. And the mom posted a picture online, and yeah, it looks exactly like a straight-up T-Rex penis. Now, one person commented, and I happen to agree, quote, they knew what they were doing when they designed this, because there's no way you didn't. But it's awesome. It's just a little toy. It's like T-Rex from Toy Story.
4: And he's got his head up in the air.
2: Like, but the valve is directly, but you couldn't blow through the tail.
1: You got to buy a helium tank at that point.
2: Well, it still looks weird.
1: Yeah, I'm just saying, I'm not.
2: But then it looks like a catheter.
1: I'm not blowing it up by mouth.
5: So there's been so much talk about man junk, I thought I would toss in a little bit of women junk.
2: Oh, time to talk about vaginas. Hang on, I think I have something for that. Yeah. Hold on.
5: You're going.
2: Wait, hold on before you don't want to announce it.
6: Vagina.
2: There it is.
4: Barbie, I've seen you. You have no junk.
6: Vagina.
2: It's our vagina alert.
4: You
2: vagina.
4: And Ken.
2: Someone turn the alarm off.
6: Vagina.
5: Oh, dear God. So,
6: vagina.
5: God. So, I have been a veterinary technician for many, many years. And when I first was a technician, I had to go outside and give a very large black German Shepherd a sedation injection.
2: There was
5: a
2: girl.
5: He was not a good dog. Owners had him on a 9-foot leash. Unfortunately, they did not have hold of his leash at where his collar was. And I snuck up behind him, stabbed him in the butt, and backed off. He turned around, honed in on me, and charged me. And bit me in the crotch.
2: Oh,
5: and
2: my man.
1: The only one that was kind of embarrassing, just as I think it talks about my thighs, is I had a bump down there. And I went to the clinic, and it was a female doctor, and she just goes, all right, well, pull your pants down. Oh, see you shave.
2: Oh, damn. Why bring it up?
1: It just seemed a little unprofessional.
2: It's an unnecessary comment.
4: Yeah, obviously.
2: Look at that.
1: Yeah.
4: Yeah, it's like saying
2: you're wearing fuzzy chaps.
4: It's like saying, like, oh, you have a beard.
2: Right.
1: You're right, but it's my junk.
2: Right.
1: It was just like an ingrown hair or like a giant pimple.
2: That's what I love.
1: It scared me enough. It just served me. And she's already like down there. She's like, oh, you shave.
2: Yeah.
1: Not now.
2: I did.
4: Good or bad?
2: Was it fresh? Was it like a fresh shave for this specific purpose? Like, hey, I'm going to go in.
4: So
2: I'm
4: gonna... Inner thighs?
1: No. Just like here.
2: Oh, okay.
1: I could have told you.
2: I know. Thank you for the visual.
1: Well, and the YouTubers. I don't think it was a friend. Usually.
2: Just your normal grooming.
1: Just normal grooming. Okay. It was just whatever it was that was growing in there just scared me enough where I was like, oh, God.
4: Yeah.
2: Huh. Well, I see you shave. So that's my general upkeep. Thank you for noticing.
4: Good or bad, what's the best story involving your junk? 206-803-ROW.
1: I mean, I get it now that I'm older, but I feel like in my late 20s and early 30s, like every time you take those tests, there's no reason I should feel that way, but I was like, I've got something.
2: Of course you go in there thing.
1: I was like, I got the HIV.
2: There's 8,000 things I should not worry about, but once they do the test and you have to wait a couple of days for your blood work, I am convinced I have every single thing they tested for.
1: Yeah,
2: and I have cancer and HIV and ALS. Wait, you name it, I got it. Right? I mean, name it. I've got it.
1: I for sure have it.
2: Yeah, then they're like, dude, you're fine. Like, cool.
1: And Estadio Azteca in Mexico City is one of the most just daunting places to go and play.
2: I think Ecuador would agree with that.
1: Right. As Americans, we know that because we got to play them in Gold Cup and all sure. these, you know, World Cup qualifying. But for the Mexicans to be playing there in that stadium, which has some of the most famous, you know, that's where the hand of God happened.
2: Mm-hmm.
1: Just unbelievable stuff. Hot off the presses, too. Sunday, you have the English going down to Mexico City to play the Mexicans.
2: That's
1: going to
2: be insane. That's going to be insane.
1: I rarely say this, but viva la Mexico. But get me a michelada.
4: What type of food are you making this time?
1: Well,
2: I think you should go Mexican.
4: You making enchiladas?
2: I'm doing, mushy peas and fish and chips.
1: Mushy peas and guac? Maybe a little michelada and some fish and chips.
3: Little Ortega sauce.
2: You have to guess which one's the guac and which one's the mushy peas because they look very similar.
1: Garlic parm I only like on like a nugget or a boneless wing, whatever you want to call it.
3: Gotcha.
1: For some reason,
2: not on bone.
1: I don't know. It seems odd to me when it's on a bone.
3: Okay.
2: Huh. Okay.
3: Well, I'll just have them all myself.
2: I'm not saying you're a freak.
3: Number two, they go with the barbecue wing.
2: They're okay.
4: Yeah, that's my least favorite.
1: Like the cooking style or like sauce. Barbecue sauce?
3: Barbecue sauce on the wing.
2: But yeah. There's nothing wrong with it. I just...
3: It's like
2: getting
3: like a plain cheeseburger.
2: Cop out. I feel like someone like made wings and said, F. Yeah. Dude, what do we have? We got barbecue sauce and that was it. So like they're not bad, but I never ordered them.
4: But I like all the other barbecue chicken. I like every other piece of chicken with barbecue sauce except the wing.
1: Like we used to go to a place in Towson, Maryland, and the guy made a mistake and made barbecue wings and then added like the hot sauce or whatever we wanted. And they were really good. Remember?
4: It was Buffalo Old Bay.
1: Right. Right.
2: Yeah, it was Buffalo and Old Bay.
1: You could do the same thing with barbecue sauce. I've done it. I said, hey, go to a bar and be like, can you just mix a little bit of your buffalo sauce with the barbecue? And that's a good flavor.
3: Okay.
2: Okay. Well, like sweet and hot kind of.
1: Yeah.
2: All right.
1: I dig it.
3: And then the number one, the world's number one wing flavor.
2: Buffalo.
3: Yeah, it's buffalo sauce.
2: Yeah.
4: You also can't go wrong with salt and pepper. Salt and pepper wings are pretty good.
1: Yeah.
3: Not for 10.
4: I'm not eating them.
2: Hello, Arby. Welcome to the men's room.
7: Hola.
2: Hola. Is Arby a real name?
7: It's Barbie. He didn't get the B.
2: It's
4: Barbie.
2: It says Arby. That's why I'm like, man.
4: Send us some sandwiches.
2: I can understand how you got the nickname.
3: Her phone broke up a little bit. Okay.
2: So it is. I feel much better about things.
3: Sorry, Barbie.
2: Barbie. All right.
4: It's like, is this a roast beef story?
2: Yeah. I was like, well.
3: I thought it was weird, but you never know.
2: Based on what we're talking about, like, we got the meats. Like, wow,
1: those
2: dude.
1: Are just two different names, Arby and Barbie.
2: Well, that's why I'm asking, is this a nickname? Because if it is, I know why.
1: Yeah.
7: Yeah, because I got... Never mind.
2: Yeah, we know.
1: You got plenty of horsey sauce.
2: Well, you said the doctor's breathing a foot away. Like, doc, you got to stop breathing on my anus. I mean, look, I know you got to do what you got to do, but it's
4: wear a mask.
2: Yeah, something. Like, I can feel your hot breath on my backside, doc. I'm not trying to be difficult, man. Real uncomfortable. Real uncomfortable.
1: I don't want anybody... Yeah, that...
2: Well, especially for a medical. There's nothing sexual. I mean, you're standing there like, you know, Captain Morgan to get your testicles stitched back together. Like, stop breathing on my ass. Do you say something? I know you're doing God's work, man, and I appreciate it.
3: I just don't know if there's anything that can be done. Like, that's an awkward
2: Miles
3: position
2: did it like
3: that you're
2: a
3: getting
2: mask.
3: Done, man.
2: Like, I know you got to be close, but
4: wear a mask.
2: Feel your breath on my butt.
4: I am assuming anybody who's doing anything to me in any kind of surgical nature or anything like that more than likely is wearing a mask.
2: Especially that close to that
1: area.
2: But
1: I don't think for stitches.
2: Right. Because to them, stitches are stitches, well, regardless of the location.
4: But
2: like,
4: also,
2: I'm just doing
4: stitches. He's hot off a construction site. No offense.
2: Yeah.
4: Like,
2: for your own good,
4: it's not
2: wear a
4: like
2: mask.
4: You went home and showered.
1: I hear you. I'm just saying, I can imagine the doctor's just like, no, that's simple. I'll just sew this up.
2: 5 minutes, no problem.
1: I mean, I'm just like, yeah, like nobody put a mask on to put stitches in my chin or staples in my head.
4: I've never had anybody breathing in my butt like that.
0: And now, the men's room legacy continues. Unfortunately, what you're about to hear is real. The members of this radio program are simply not that bright, or what some people would call educated. They are merely stupid. They're not trying to offend anyone on purpose. And all have played doctors on TV. You have been warned and are cordially invited to join the party. This is the

0: trippers, the grasshoppers, the hip ones, all gathered in secrecy and flying high as a kite.
1: This is the Men's Room with Miles and Thrill. You know what they say, shake your radio more than three times, and you're playing with it. You're listening to the Men's Room.
2: And away we go. Welcome to the 21st Amendment season, episode number 4,561. Along with Steve the Thrill Hill, the Ted Smith, and Mike Hawk.
3: I'm out.
4: Montgomery!
2: Thank you. I'm the Men's Room. On tap today, your guess is as good as mine. Categories: the states that spend the most on fast food and rat-infested cities. We will play Profile This, plus headlines, the Men's Room Shot of the Day, fun with listener emails, and everyone's favorite, TV Time with Ted.
5: Click, clack.
2: Drinking and drunk. All right, here we go. Tourist in Montana learns he is able to fly 8 feet in the air. Meanwhile, it sucks to get your golf club stolen, especially from a bear. Sisters find a picture of their family after checking into an Airbnb. A man pulls out a sex toy on live TV. And today's rescued animal is a fox with its head stuck in a plastic bottle. That is all coming on today's very special episode of The Men's Room.
1: And now, here's the question.
6: Hola, bitches. Good day to you and yours. All right. Are you familiar with the term Touron? It's a derogatory slang blend of tourist and moron used by national park rangers to describe vacationers who commit acts of stupidity. Now, the term is usually associated with visitors to Yellowstone who, against every warning, approach or touch or provoke the local wildlife, typically with bad results for the idiot tourist. In fact, Yellowstone, the authorities there recommend that you stay at least 100 yards away from the bison. And that is exactly what a grandfather did over the weekend. Unfortunately, the bison apparently was unaware of the 100-yard rule and charged the old man. And try as he might in his suspenders, he could not escape the wrath. So the bison managed to flip the poor guy 8 feet into the air. And it would have been worse, but several tourists came to his rescue. Because sometimes you need rescue. An 82-year-old woman, she needed rescue when she slipped and fell in her bathtub and couldn't get out for 9 days. Believe it or not, she survived. But her neighbor eventually found her after her brother, who lives out of state, called the neighbor to say, can you go check on her? 9 days trapped in her bathtub. Then there's the man who was on a flight from Greece to Germany. Now, he needed help from his fellow passengers when his head and shoulders got sucked out of the hole where his window had previously been. Apparently, this thing popped out mid-flight and it tried to suck his ass out. The good news is he was wearing a seatbelt. No, Mike, not like that. Luckily, he was wearing a seatbelt, but the other passengers had to grab him by the legs and pull him back in. So that worked out. And listen, sometimes you're on a plane, let's return to the friendly skies, where sometimes you just have to rescue yourself. Because in this case, a young student pilot had to land the plane herself for the first time after her instructor jumped to his death mid-flight. Nobody saw that coming. He opened the door and jumped the hell out, and she's like, oh! So she actually had to land a plane. And they did say she did it without a problem, but she wasn't shocked. You don't say.
2: Yeah.
6: Yeah. So today we're talking rescue, lending a helping hand, coming to someone's aid. Sometimes it's you, sometimes it's someone else, or maybe you just watched it from afar and video it on your phone. So today our question is, brought to you by our friends at Advanced Hair Restoration, when did you need or lend a helping hand?
2: To be a part of the big show, call 206-803-ROCK. 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
1: Hello, Patrols. Away we go. Welcome to the 21st Amendment season, episode number 4561. What a large and in charge program we have for you today. Guaranteed future repeat. Your guess is as good as mine. Coming up, our categories today. We have the U.S. cities that rats love the most.
2: Yes. All right.
1: I picked this category because they tore down a couple of big buildings in my neighborhood, you see. And the rats are not happy.
3: Uh-oh.
1: And they are out in full force.
2: Oh, yeah.
1: I mean, it's they have been relocated unbeknownst to them, and they're looking for a new home. So as many rats as I've seen.
2: I don't give them your address.
1: It's not far. It's within
2: the
1: block.
2: They'll give
1: you cheese. Man, it's unbelievable. So, yeah, the Orkin is offering up some tips here on how to get rid of rats. Not only that, they put together, as far as residential rodent treatments, businesses that need to get rats removed as well. Do you live in one of these, what they call, unfortunate towns? So we have...
4: unfortunate towns.
1: As far as rats go.
2: Yeah.
1: In the United States. That's one of the categories. Then on the flip side, we have the states that spend the most and least on fast food. We've taken the most today. So as far as your staple...
4: We're back to SEC football?
1: We are back to SEC football in a big way. And a couple other stragglers. But they are exactly the states that you believe them to be.
2: Oh, yeah.
1: It's not Rhode Island as far as the states that spend the most money on fast food. That's coming up for you at 4:30 on the program. Today we're going to talk about when you needed or lended a helping hand. And we start with a story that is absolutely one of my worst nightmares. Now, Ted, I know for a fact that you share the love that I do of air disasters.
4: I mean, I watched the show, yeah.
1: Yeah, well, I mean, I do too. I get suckered into it.
4: Yep.
1: There was one.
4: I just stopped watching it, though. So it was freaking me out every time I got on a plane.
2: We were in Florida over the week. It was on the TV in the hotel room. My wife and I were about to start watching it. Then we realized, maybe not with the kids in here. Because they're going to get paranoid that we're going to die on the way home.
1: Now, the one that freaked me out for life was a story about a plane. And I'm not sure if a goose hit the front window. I cannot remember if one of the panels just burst open on the cockpit of the aircraft. It's a commercial aircraft. And this pilot gets sucked out the window.
2: Mm-hmm.
1: Now, there are two other pilots in the cockpit, and they are holding onto his legs for dear life. He is literally laying on the front of this airplane. I mean, I don't even know how much longer it took. It was like 25 minutes for them to land this thing. Somehow this guy lives. I don't know how it happens. But they literally, I mean, they do a reenactment.
2: Of course. That's the part you like.
1: But he's laying on the, I mean, I'm just like, I am freaking the F out. This is like my worst nightmare, is to be in a situation like this. So when I read this story over the weekend, I was like, oh man, this really sucks. Passengers on a Ryanair flight from Greece to Germany say one, you got to keep in mind, that's not a far flight.
2: No, not really.
1: It's really not. One man ended up with his head and shoulders outside a broken window after a loud bang, they say, that happened mid-flight. The Boeing 737 had just left the airport when witnesses reported a sudden noise. Then there was the cabin depressurization, the falling oxygen masks. I don't know if you saw any of the video from inside.
4: I have not seen it.
2: No.
1: Of the aircraft?
2: No.
1: Oh, it's messed up. Because the dude's out the window.
2: Yeah.
1: He's a 61-year-old man. Like, they're holding on to his legs. The suction is so great, they can't pull him in.
2: Right.
1: I mean, it's just like, he's just, you know, hanging out there, like, you know, nips out, you know, like.
2: And the thing is.
1: Arms out. Like.
2: The windows aren't that big.
1: No.
2: So think about the suction, right?
1: No.
2: I mean, my God.
1: The dude's from Serbia. He was left hanging out of the aircraft for about 5 minutes until, I know this is horrible, until other passengers could pull him back in the window. He had his seatbelt on. This guy didn't do anything wrong. The window just popped out because something flew out of the freaking engine and hit the window.
2: Well, they said if he didn't have a seatbelt on, this would be a different story.
1: Yeah. They say Ryanair said the jet operated by its subsidiary Malta Air turned back shortly after takeoff.
2: I bet it did.
1: When the passenger's window dislodged in flight. The plane landed normally. He did receive medical help on the ground. Greek and German outlets reported that travelers suspect engine debris may have shattered the window. A replacement aircraft later completed the route. Aviation authorities in Greece, Malta, and Ireland say they are involved or in assistance with the investigation. But either way, they say the incident echoes a 2018 flight you might remember, which is also on air disasters, a Southwest airline case in which a passenger died after being pulled through a broken window and sucked out.
3: Damn.
1: Yes.
3: Flush it.
1: I mean, my God. What a terror. I mean, you're in a beautiful part of the world. You're down there.
2: Absolutely,
1: in the Mediterranean, man.
4: One of the first air disaster things I ever saw as a kid was like, I don't know if it was Rescue 911 or whatever, but same thing. Like somehow a hole opened in a window and it sucked out like three rows of people.
2: Three rows?
4: Yeah, because the hole got bigger. And then when it's not, like it just, there's nothing you could do at that point if you're close to it. Like other people are like hanging on for dear life.
2: The first one I heard like that, man, it was, I think it was flying into Hawaii. And it's not that there was a hole on the plane, but the top half of the plane ripped off.
4: Yeah.
2: Right? So everyone survived except one flight attendant because they had their seatbelts on. I mean, they were not really good when the plane landed. I remember that. I remember CNN was covering it. It was live. And showed these people now walking into the airport after this. To say they're having a bad hair day is to put it mildly. But the thing was, when the top of this plane ripped off, everyone's buckled in because they're coming in for a landing was the idea. But the flight attendant had not buckled herself in yet. So she was, there was no warning that this was going to happen. So she's standing in the middle of the plane saying whatever she has to say. Said the topper thought, like, she was just gone.
1: Hmm.
2: Like, good God, man.
1: Yeah.
2: Yeah.
1: The only time I've ever been asked to assist on an airplane was a flight from Charlotte to where my mom lives in West Virginia, or close enough. And I always try to sit up front if possible when I'm picking my seats.
2: Yeah.
1: This is a puddle jumper. There's like two seats on one side and one seat on the other side of the aircraft, mm-hmm. Yeah. Right? There is someone who takes care of like a service person in the cabin, but they're kind of in a jump seat up front. They're facing you.
2: Yeah.
1: So the woman comes up to me and she goes, do you mind? We have a solo passenger and he is a new flyer and he is going to see his grandparents. And this is his first ever flight. And, you know, she hooks him up with the wings and all the things. And
2: how old is this person?
1: Well, the flight itself is only like an hour and 15 minutes. It's not like a crazy flight.
2: Yeah.
1: The kid's like six or five.
2: Okay. All right.
1: All right. So would you mind if he sat beside you? Will you take care of this kid? Like, and I'm like, well, sure, man. No worries. And as soon as we take off, I get this death grip on my forearm. Like, I have never felt the strength of a child who is absolutely terrified.
2: Oh, yeah.
1: And he's like, would you please? He's like, I don't want to see out the window. So I put the blind down on the side of the window.
2: It's a good idea, man. It's terrible.
1: I was like, man, it's going to be okay. And I mean, I swear to God, I thought he was going to freak out.
2: Really?
1: Because he kept looking at me like, help. You're going to help me, aren't you? Right? If anything goes down, I'm like, kid, you're going to be fine, you know? And by the time we landed, it was almost like getting off a roller coaster. Like, he was like, that was awesome.
2: Oh, now he likes it.
1: Like, okay. Now it's great.
4: Right, it's not that crazy. Like, I've been on enough flights. Like, there's oftentimes kids that fly, and they just...
2: Sure.
4: Right, between parents or whatever. But, right, that one little girl, I'm guessing she was 8 or 9. Mm-hmm. So she's in the middle seat and is on the phone crying.
1: Right? Oh, God.
4: I'm in the window. I can hear what she's crying about. So I just go, do you want the window seat?
2: Is that what she was crying about?
4: Correct.
1: Oh.
4: So she's like, yes. I said, okay. Right? It's a flight from Baltimore to here. I'm not super pumped, but whatever. It's a little kid. But then her dad had given her money. So she is just, every time they offer something to buy, she buys it. She spilled like soda on me and stuff. Oh. And like, I mean, the staff was very nice to me. They're like, thanks for the help. And I was like, yeah.
2: Really? I mean, what are you going to do?
4: The only thing I said to her,
2: to a child.
4: She kept buying those boxes and putting them in her bag. And I said, you know, you can just keep some of the money your dad gave you. You don't have to spend it. Well, he gave me $100. I think I should spend it. And I was like,
2: okay.
4: And I'm just like, man, honestly, like, I don't want to.
1: Should I step in?
4: Right. Like, I don't. I mean, those snack boxes on a plane are fine, but like, you're an 8-year-old kid. Wait till you get off the plane. Keep the money.
2: They're not waiting, man. Give an 8-year-old kid $100, they're spending $100.
4: Yeah. So I'm with you, Miles. I've been there.
1: Yeah. Here's a weird one. One backward step into the bathtub left an 82-year-old North Carolina woman stranded for 9 days. Joan Rivett fell on June the 1st. Injured her back and landed in a way that left her unable to climb out of the bathtub. With her phone and cat on the other side of the bathroom door.
2: And no cat?
1: Apparently so.
2: What, you going to tell her cat? What, is her cat laughing?
1: Look, that has to be the worst. I mean, 9 days with your cat just constantly meowing outside of the bathroom door. Meow. Hungry, you know, thirsty.
2: Then you hear it knocking crap over.
1: They won't give you 5 minutes in there if you're just dropping one. They don't, man. As soon as you walk in there, they're just all over you.
2: It gets weird when the paws under the door and they start shaking it. Yeah. Like, do you really need to be in it?
1: With no one nearby family and a few daily obligations, no one knew anything was wrong until her brother, who was in Georgia and calls her every week, could not reach her and asked neighbors to do a check. They saw her car in the driveway. No movement prompted a call to the Haywood County Sheriff's Office, which found her semi-conscious in the tub on June 10th. Again, she fell on June the 1st. She had nothing to eat, survived by learning to twist the faucet with her foot and splash water in her mouth and face. Her cries and those of the cat were unheard by neighbors, they say.
5: Why does this cat keep coming up?
1: She,
5: the hell does the cat have anything to do with this?
1: I wonder what the cat's name was. I was wondering how many times she's like, Bubbles, shut up. You know, like, I can't get out of here. Now. Exactly.
5: Shut up.
1: She was hospitalized for severe dehydration and bed sores. Then she went to rehab, where she's now learning not to drink. Now she's learning to walk and credit prayer for keeping her hopeful. There were times I was crying out and said, Lord, help me, please.
2: Nah.
1: Release the pain.
5: Not this time.
2: Nope, not doing it.
1: Sounds like Aunt Bunny falling down and said, help me, Lord, please, Jesus Christ, help me, please. The ordeal has prompted her to plan a move to live in with family in Georgia.
2: I'm sure they're delighted.
1: And spurred neighbors and fellow church members to step up the wellness checks on people living alone that go there.
2: I want to know what's up.
1: Oh, her cat's name is Phoebe.
2: Phoebe? I want to know what's up with Phoebe. 9 days. Just because of her phone and her cat. Like, given the choice, if that's me, I'll take my phone. What is the cat going to do? What if the cat had been in the bathroom? Like, okay.
1: That would have been worse.
2: I agree. That cat would be on top of you.
1: Well, it's also going to use the bathroom.
2: Mm-hmm. And you got to smell it in there.
1: Exactly. Sometimes they light that up. So our question, when did you need or lend a helping hand? 206-803-ROCK.
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1: 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Is it Norway?
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1: That would be soccer.
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1: Our question, when did you need or lend a helping hand? 206-803-ROCK.
2: Hello, Gordon. Welcome to the men's room.
3: Hey, hola.
2: Hola.
3: What's up, guys?
1: Oh, you know, just enjoying life.
2: Sunny Monday. Mm-hmm. I'm down.
3: Right on. Well, my story, I was in Hawaii visiting my in-laws probably about 30 years ago. And me and a buddy were swimming, snorkeling with the turtles and the fish and everything. And all of a sudden, somebody was like, help me, help me. And I swam back out there, and there was a guy on the bottom blowing foam out of his mouth. And I dove down and drug him to the beach, and some other people performed CPR, and he survived.
1: Awesome. That is very cool.
2: Now, do you know how to perform CPR yourself?
1: Or are you just like, I did enough?
3: I don't. I was just pretty amped up, you know, almost in shock when it happened, you know, just like the adrenaline pumping, and everybody at the beach kind of took care of it, and the lifeguards, you know, it was high surf, so they were out there surfing.
2: The lifeguard. Sorry, I'm surfing. All right. Let me ask you this. Say you pull his ass out of the water. Say no one else is at the beach. Would you have attempted CPR? And if you did attempt CPR, how would you have started? Because I'm not like 100% sure how to do it.
3: Neither am I. But yeah, I would have probably seen enough movies to do it, right?
1: Well, they change it every like 5 years.
2: That's the thing, right?
1: Because it used to be.
2: Because I'm still with the 70s. Yeah. Like, that's where I saw what? Plug their nose, tilt their head back a little bit.
1: Like one and two.
2: Blow into their mouth.
1: One and two people CPR used to be, I think. Please don't listen to this and don't ever do this. I think what they taught us was, if you're by yourself, it's 15 compressions and two breaths. If you are with another person in your tandem, then it's five compressions to one breath, five compressions to one breath. Then for a while they said, don't breathe or don't give them breaths or don't. Like, it was just.
2: How long was that?
1: I don't.
2: Because I always thought breath was the thing. I know compressions are part of it, but.
1: I mean, I know in that instance, you probably need to do a few backstrikes to try to clear the airway and get the water out.
2: See, I wouldn't have thought of that part.
1: But, you know, I mean, you got to make sure that the mouth is clear. But.
4: I think when I was doing it, it was same thing. It was like two breaths and like, what was it? Maybe like 30 seconds of chest compression, something like that. But then even while I was doing it, they were saying that's when the no breath came in there. That's when that came down the pipeline.
2: All right. Is the breath back?
4: I don't
2: CPR.
4: Know.
2: And my question is, why do they keep changing? Is it like, hey, so many people are dying when we do that? Like, what is...
4: Why do they change it? I don't know. So the thing is that from what I did here, and I forget who I heard it from, is that CPR is not meant for you to put air back in their lungs and breathe life back into them. It is basically meant to continue the blood circulation of semi, if not well oxygenated blood. Just give them a chance
2: so
4: of getting
2: compression.
4: The things in the movies where you're doing the chest compression, they hack up blood and they hack up water and then they're back to it. Very seldom that's not even the idea.
1: How far can you free dive? For an example, like I lost something as a kid in the deep end where the diving board was. They had a high dive.
2: So it was like 10, 12 feet maybe?
1: I think it was 15.
2: Oh, damn. Okay.
1: Yeah. That's how high the diving board was at the park. And something went down there, man. And I tried like... I don't know, four or five times. I don't remember what I dropped. It might have been like, you know, quarters or something for my lunch.
2: Yeah.
1: But I couldn't get down. Like, I could not get that far down. Like, I felt like my head was going to blow up at about, you know, 10.
2: Well, it doesn't get easier every time you resurface
1: and
2: try again,
1: but I'm
2: right?
1: saying, like, I just don't, I mean, I can't do it. For whatever reason. Like,
4: what was the depth? I think, I'm trying to remember what the depth of our pool was. I feel like it was... Shoot, I'm going to say something stupid.
1: If it's 8 or 10 feet, I'm confident that I could, you know,
2: I'm confident
1: get
2: I can
1: my
2: do
1: car
2: eight.
1: Key out of the bottom of
2: yeah,
1: the pool.
2: Yeah, 10,
1: but after
2: probably.
1: That's what I'm saying. Like, how far do you, and then you're pulling somebody out with you. So, I don't know. It just seems
5: people that do it a lot.
2: Sure, I mean, they train themselves.
1: It's just the pressure.
2: Yeah.
1: Like, I can't take the pressure off.
2: And they know how to do the.
5: But don't even, like, free divers, though, like, do they not use a rope?
2: A lot of them.
1: I don't know.
5: Or if they got to use like flippers. It's hard to swim. To me, it seems hard
2: flippers,
5: to swim.
2: Flippers, I think they do use, but otherwise, I don't know. So basically, what I'm learning here is if any of us need CPR on the air, there's a very good chance we're going to die.
1: No, because that was what I was judging when I was looking at the phone in the water in San Diego that my wife dropped. And I'm like looking there, like,
2: How far down do you think?
1: I couldn't tell. That was the thing. Like, I was just unsure.
2: She didn't even give it a.
1: Well,
2: test.
1: No, I was just unsure. I was like, no, I'm not doing it. Not until I know how far it is down.
4: I think it was like 8 feet. It was our deep end.
1: And I
4: can make it down there pretty good.
2: Now, were you certified to do CPR? You were a lifeguard.
4: Yes.
2: You were certified.
4: Yes.
2: How many years ago was that? And then.
4: It was when I was. I think I was in high school, or maybe I was fresh graduated. So this was, 15 years ago at this point.
2: But it's changed.
4: It's changed. That's my problem.
2: Well, look, if I need CPR, Mike, I don't want you to think, hey, I'm outdated. Just give it a shot.
4: Right. I would do it for you. Yeah. I would do my best to try to make it happen. Now, will you die? Probably still. But probably. I would still do my best for it. That was, as far as, like, rescues that I was glad I didn't have to do, CPR was one I was really, really glad I didn't need.
2: Yeah, I think you'd want to avoid. The one I want to avoid. So there's like all these scenarios that happen in TV shows and movies. CPR, like, I don't want to do any of these, but CPR, feel like, okay, I might have a fighting chance of helping you. Delivering a baby, I don't want to do this, but I think I could help you deliver a baby, right? But the
4: catch.
2: They need a tracheotomy, right? And like, you're on the phone and they say, we'll guide you through this. And I'm just thinking, like, look, man.
1: Yeah, a lot of people do them with pens. Like that, big
2: that's
1: pens.
2: Always the
4: you
2: thing.
4: Would try, yeah, wouldn't
2: you hollow out the pen, but they tell you like where to cut.
1: I don't know.
2: Feel for the cartilage.
5: Do they actually tell you, or is that just what we think from TV?
2: Look, man, I'm basing on what I've seen on TV. All right. And it's always because, successful, yeah. But what I'm saying is, if I did call 911, and I mean like time is of the essence, they're probably going to tell you, hey, you got to give certain things a try. We can't be there for 5 minutes, and for what you're telling us, I got 90 seconds left.
1: Yeah, but do you have a big pen handy?
2: I mean,
1: you can't do it with like a McDonald's straw. Unless it's one of those green ones that are supposed
2: what
1: to
2: be. What
1: about
2: the steel straws? Steel straw.
1: Well, you know.
2: But you're supposed to cut. And I'm like, I can find a big pen. I don't have a knife on me. Like, cut them with
4: you
2: what?
4: Can use, we got a knife in here.
1: I think the reason that they say to use the big pen is because you use the point of the pen as the stabbing apparatus in the emergency.
2: And then pull it out. And then pull out the
1: then pull it out, spit that thing out, and then use the tube.
2: Yeah, I'm like, bro, I think you're going to die. This is making me uneasy.
5: Yeah, that's what I'm saying. The other stuff you listed, it's like, fine, right? I've done the Heimlich on people.
2: You've done the Heimlich,
5: I would try CPR. Right, but like if somebody's like, you gotta cut open his neck and put a pen in there, I'm like, no.
2: So really?
1: You don't even
2: so you would say no.
1: You literally stab him.
2: Yeah, I mean, you gotta jam
1: stab him.
2: But you gotta get it in the right place. Like, I can stab him.
5: I just don't think they're gonna tell you to do that.
1: What if it's your good pen?
5: It's a pen I use all the time.
1: Yeah, you know, like trying to
4: it's a good sharp one. Yeah.
1: I can't do this with that.
4: I bet you I could set a broken leg. That was one that I always wanted to do when I was doing like first aid and scouts.
2: Why did you want to do that?
4: Because it always looked so cool.
2: How do you know if you've set it?
4: So we would always do these drills where, you know, they'd set somebody up with a, you know, gore patch on their shin or something like that and pretend that they fell over and, like, you had to set this thing and then splint it to then bring them down off the mountain.
2: But
4: and,
2: how do you know when you've set the
4: Because then
2: bone?
4: The bone goes back inside the leg.
2: Well, it's compound.
4: Yeah, exactly.
2: Right?
1: Right, yeah.
2: I mean, well, that I can figure out.
4: I would assume that it would look normal if you'd set it properly.
1: You talking about something that's coming out of socket or something that's actually broke?
4: Both.
2: No, broken. Okay. Socket, yeah. I can figure out. Broken, like, bro, I mean, look, I can put you in a world of pain, but I'm not guaranteeing that I'm helping.
4: It's like always the first thing that they taught us to do. One, you call for help. But two, they always taught us how to set the broken bone. None of us, not a single one of us actually ever had to set one, but I was always just waiting
2: for
4: the
2: moment. But you wanted to. You wanted to give it a try.
4: The moment that I could sit there, you know, I knew where to put my feet.
2: Is it because you know they're not going to die? Right, this is set the bone. You're probably not going to die from that, but like...
4: Much like Miles trying to land a plane that you know, was out of control.
2: That's
4: like, it's
2: just
4: like,
2: dumb.
4: I bet you I could do that.
1: Well, look, I either do it or I don't. That's the problem. Like with me, I'm like, all right, man, you got to do this because if not, you're going to die.
5: I still think I'd rather take my risk of landing a plane than shoving a tube to some stranger's throat.
2: All right. Not
5: and again,
2: a, not a
5: I can fathom they say, hey, Ted, I don't know why, you got to land this giant plane, passenger plane. I'm like... All right.
1: I'm on it.
5: But I have a hard time seeing the dispatcher being like, all right, just ram it in his neck.
2: Yeah. Like, but if they're going to tell you how to land a plane, they might as well tell you to ram something in somebody's neck. It's a big thing. Hundreds of people full of fuel. You have no idea what you're doing. They're going to do their best.
4: You're
2: to
4: probably wasted.
2: To you. That's a good point, too. Cart service, buddy. Sorry.
1: When did you need or lend a helping hand? 206-803.
5: That would suck if, like, again, somehow that scenario happens. And they're like, you, dude, we need you. Then it's like, have you had beers? Like, oh, no. Can I not land the plane? Like, no, you can't.
1: Yes, you can.
2: Somebody here on YouTube says, I'm getting CPR trained soon for community service hours. I want to know.
5: All right.
2: It doesn't matter.
1: Hey, look, why not? I mean, you might as well learn something.
2: Learn something, yeah. Instead,
1: I mean, you can pick up trash.
2: Or hand soup to people. Yeah. Or learn to save a life. Mm-hmm. You know, learn to save a life. Hello, Wesley. Welcome to the men's room.
6: Hola. Well, I'm not sure if you guys heard about the naked fighter that happened the last 4th of July weekend.
2: The what happened?
6: So my neighbor and midnight started knocking on my door after the 4th of July.
7: ringing the doorbell because there was a fire near my neighbor's house. The shared fence between our houses caught on fire when some fireworks properly extinguished went up and caught the fence on fire and threatened both of our houses.
5: You the naked guy?
7: Yeah. What's that?
5: Were you the naked guy?
7: Yes, I am.
5: There you go. All right.
1: Yeah. Is this like a news story?
7: My fiance. Yeah.
2: Wait, how did they cover this in the news?
7: National headlines at that point.
2: Would it have made national headlines if you weren't naked? Like, do you think your nakedness is the sole reason why?
7: Absolutely not.
5: No. You haven't seen this video of this guy?
1: No. I have no idea.
5: It was a big story. And to your credit, sir, like, you just get out there and
1: naked,
5: start
1: the man
5: fighting that fire.
1: Fire but, sparked by fireworks.
5: Yeah.
1: I mean, they got a picture. Could you see your junk or anything?
2: Oh, look at you. They got a blurred picture of you from the back.
7: Well, if the blurred, like, even on my regular just blink camera image, all you can see is my butt running out the front door.
1: Yeah.
7: I'm fighting the fire, their butt naked, sitting from my own fire. They blurred it out anyway, and the blur did crash, so I think I'm blurring it.
1: Wesley, what's going on with your phone?
2: Your phone keeps breaking up, man. Is there anything you can do on your end?
7: Step outside, maybe.
1: Yeah,
2: outside. I'd give it a try.
5: Well, let's close off.
1: Yeah, please, because you got a flat butt.
2: So what is this saying in the story?
7: All right.
2: Just looking at the pictures.
1: Oh, man, dude. That's
5: good work out of you.
1: You just don't care, do you? That's amazing.
7: No.
1: Yeah, that's awesome.
7: No shame.
2: Yeah, I guess when there's a fire.
7: People, you know,
2: All right, but let me ask you this, though, man. So you run outside naked because your fence is on fire. I understand that, but generally speaking, my junk is not exposed to the elements. So I got it. How hot were those flames on your junk?
7: It was pretty dang hot, man. It was raging. Like I said, less than 6 feet from this fire.
1: And, yeah.
2: Oh, we're looking at the picture.
7: For the twig and berries.
2: Yeah, I mean, you're right there, man. That's wow.
1: Okay. But how did you know that the fire had started?
7: A neighbor from down saw the flame up in between our houses, ran down to ring our doorbell, and actually my fiance was still up with the pets, you know, because fire went off.
1: Okay.
7: So she's the one who ran upstairs yelling. And that's what kind of kicked the whole thing off.
1: Huh? Yeah. How many people have contacted you nationally and around the world and want you to show up on Good Morning America or whatever?
7: Well, I've done 8 interviews, including one for Inside Edition that aired this week. So the Today Show and the Tonight Show are my next step. I mean,
1: you ever think about just coming out in like a bodysuit?
2: Might as well. You're known as that guy.
1: Just basically looking naked.
7: I'm coming out with my Halloween costumes. I know the nude color headpieces the actors uses for sex scenes. I'm going to get one of those Superman fire extinguishers to walk around town.
2: Right. Now, do they have an official nickname for you?
7: One good one I heard was Smokey the Bear, but B-A-R instead of B-E-R. That's a pretty good one.
5: Smokey the Bear.
7: Control Commando.
2: Okay. All right. I like it. Man.
7: I like Smokey the Bear.
1: Yeah. Okay.
2: Wow.
1: I mean, it's everywhere. It really is.
2: I was completely unfamiliar with that.
1: Yeah. I didn't know either. Here you go.
7: It's gone crazy.
2: All right. Now we're watching an actual video. Those are serious flames.
1: On. Yeah. Now you get back a little bit. All right, what you got? Some kind of like kids wheelbarrow out there? What the hell is that? Is that a garden barrel?
7: Kids plastic wagon.
1: Yeah. All right.
7: Yeah. It melted a little bit, which is fine because we wanted to get rid of that thing anyway. Now we have an excuse for the get rid of it and the kids can't whine about it.
1: So that looks like that's your fence.
2: Oh, yeah. You're doing a heck of a job.
1: I'm looking
2: at
1: the inside of it. So you need to but that's yours because it's facing outward. So that means you got to pay for that, right?
7: No, they replaced it the next day.
1: Wow. All right. Very cool.
5: Did you know who the neighbors were that were shooting off the fireworks?
7: Yeah, they're our next door neighbors, and they do this every year. They've never had a problem with, you know, before putting fireworks out and putting them away. So whatever happened this year was just a mistake. But yeah, they do this every year.
1: So I'm assuming that you have outdoor cameras at your house. That's how this is all captured?
7: Yeah, all this was blink camera footage. And it wasn't until like after the incident was done, I'm looking at my phone and I see the thumbnail, you know, it says motion detected at front
2: There's
7: door.
2: Someone outside.
7: And I see my butt blurred by. I'm like, wait a minute, did my cameras just catch all of what just happened? So I went through and looked at it, and sure enough, every single second of that incident is caught.
1: So
7: even when the Pierce County Fire, East Pierce Fire show up.
2: So did you supply the video to the local news stations to say, yeah, here I am doing it?
7: 100%. Yep, I sent it out to all the local stations.
1: I know, but you know they got your junk.
7: CBS was the first one to pick it up that day, and they've ran with it, and it's just been, it's been NBC, Fox, you know, Daily Mail over in the UK. It's been crazy.
2: All because you put out a fire naked. Damn.
7: Yep. I always knew I was going to be famous in the news someday. I didn't know I was going to be for naked and for a good reason.
5: Yep. Naked firefighter.
4: Tim got it up on the YouTube.
2: Did he? Yeah. Yeah. So now we're streaming it on YouTube, man. Everyone can partake of your heroism.
7: That's great.
2: All right. Well, there you go, man. Yeah. Naked firefighting.
4: Good work, man.
2: Did he say that
1: there's going to be an unedited version of that that's going to get out?
2: But didn't he say his ring camera blurted out?
4: He saw the blurb of it, I think, is what it's
2: called. Okay.
4: And then they'll give you the preview of, like, hey, there's somebody outside, and they'll give you, like, a little preview on there.
2: And there he is.
4: And there he is, just all his naked glory.
1: Yeah, but he just runs out, no
2: he's
1: problem.
2: He's running.
1: Yeah. Oh, yeah, exactly.
4: Yeah, he's booking it.
5: Well, it's how? I mean, his fence is on fire.
4: Gotta put that damn thing out.
5: Right, he did a good job.
1: That's awesome.
2: Damn. All right. I mean, look, when there's an emergency, if you're naked, you just... You gotta do it naked.
4: But that begs the question, would you take the time to put pants on before you ran out there?
1: I don't know.
2: No.
1: Really?
2: Not because, you know, look, when someone calls or frantic, as far as you know, your property is on fire. If I'm naked, I'm going on naked and I'm fighting. I mean, it's not ideal, but I can't imagine I would take the time to put on a pair of pants.
5: I'll put on a pair of shorts.
2: You'd have the presence of mind to do that.
5: I mean, generally, I sleep in shorts, so I think I'd be wearing them, but
2: you're just getting out of the shower. You got a frantic call.
1: Something.
4: Like, I think I'm with Ted. Like, my mind is like, the thing's already on fire.
5: Correct.
4: Like, right. The extra 5 seconds that it's going to take me to put some pants on is not going to, it's not going to get catastrophically worse.
1: This is why you need some good, like, slip-on Skechers. You know, you need some old man shoes, some to kick on.
2: He didn't have underwear on, but his feet were protected. Well,
5: hey, he had on shoes.
1: When did you need or lend a helping hand? 206-803-ROCK.
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1: Little self-assist on this one. It said it's a hard one to fathom. A flight instructor in Argentina jumped to his death mid-flight, forcing his stunned students to land the aircraft on her own.
2: Yeah.
1: It's all according to CNN. She did so safely. Incident that took place in Toledo last weekend. As first reported by the U.S. Sun, according to local media accounts, the 22-year-old female flying student said instructor Leandro Andre Bertazzo turned to her during the lesson and said, "You know what you got to do? You got to carry on." He then took off his headset, unbuckled his seatbelt, and jumped out of the Cessna.
2: Jesus, man.
1: 42-year-old was found later. Student identified only as Rosario landed the plane without a hitch, though in complete shock, according to Eduardo Alvarez, director of the Flying Parrot Cordoba School. He added that Bertazzo had showed no sign he planned to take his own life. It's impossible to think about or understand it, obviously. Authorities are investigating the circumstances surrounding his death. But she already told you what that was, so I don't understand
3: what are the circumstances?
1: Was I one of the person there? I mean,
3: jumped out of a plane.
1: Would you think that she threw the pilot out?
3: Right.
1: I mean, what's the other scenario here?
2: Wow.
3: Okay. That is something.
1: When did you need or lend a helping hand? 206-803-ROCK.
3: Hello, Andy. Welcome to the men's room.
4: Hola, gentlemen.
2: Hola.
4: You know, I was standing on the back porch one day, and my youngest daughter, she was about 10, walked up and says, "Dad, I think the neighbor's bush is on fire." I said, "You know, they have bonfires all the time. Sure, it's fine." And she comes back early and she goes, no, Dad, I'm pretty sure it's on fire." So I go, "Okay, I'll grab a fire extinguisher. I'm a car guy, so I have a bunch of ABC fire extinguishers around all the time just in case." I walked down there, and sure enough, they'd set not only their bush on fire, but their garden shed with their lawnmower and implement destruction in it. So I spray the fire extinguisher all over the place, on the ground, sweeping it, put out the bonfire, put out the bush, put out the shed. And 45 minutes later, the fire department shows up. I said, "Oh, we're so glad you called. They found a hot spot on the bottom of the shed when I ripped it apart with their pry bars. But other than that, everything was good."
1: Awesome. I have yet to I have yet to pull the pin on one.
3: I've done it one
1: time.
3: I mean,
1: I accidentally pulled the pin on, but not, I mean, for real, where it, like, worked for fire.
3: Yeah, did it once. Restaurant I'm working at, top floor of a museum, same museum where your coworker broke the chair. And the thing about the day was we had a surprise health department inspection. But if you work in a restaurant, you hate the, it's bad enough when they're scheduled. You certainly hate it when you're surprised. But the woman came in, she did her inspection. The nice thing was we passed with flying colors, and she was very complimentary to us. "Hey, man, you guys keep a clean kitchen." I'm like, "Thank you, man. I appreciate that." So she has to write up her report. So she sits down at our bar, orders a salad, and she goes to write up her report. And again, I'm feeling great because we're getting like an A+ on a surprise inspection, man. So just as a cook in the industry, like, you feel pretty good about yourself. So I'm chatting with her, and we're getting along very well because she's happy that our restaurant's clean. I'm happy that we're not getting flagged for anything. And one of the cooks comes out, and he's like, "Hey, can I talk to you, ma'am?" And you can tell there's like this sense of urgency. I'm like, "Yeah, just give me a minute." So I kind of finish up with this woman. I'm like, "What?" We just go around the corner. I'm like, "Dude, what is up?" I'm talking like to the health lady. He's like, "Yeah, there's molten metal falling out of the ceiling onto the grill." Like, molten, what are you talking about, man? I go back there. Sure enough, these little blobs of metal were coming down. Turns out, by the time.
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2: Thank God, it could have been so much worse. And says, I have very bad news for you. Oh, like no. What? They have to run their hose from the top down into the kitchen. You know, they're like, look, you're
3: going to flood the kitchen.
2: But there's nothing you can do. And they're like, look, we don't want to flood your kitchen, and it seems like the fire's out, but there's no guarantees, right? We do this professionally. Let us do our thing. And we did. And sure enough, I don't know if there's still a fire up there or not, but like all the soot and all the crap that's been collecting in the vent anyway over the years, all that stuff is just getting blown out. I mean, with the force of a fire hose, man. So we're watching it basically come through the vent, onto the grill, all over the food, all over the floor. Had to shut down the restaurant for 2 days. And I remember the general manager, he comes rolling in, and he's like, we should clean this up and be open by tonight. I'm like, Ken, bro, I mean,
4: we literally
2: have to make every single food item we've had again from scratch. We still have to clean up the kitchen. It is impossible. So he said, well, hopefully tomorrow. I'm like, well, hopefully, man. But I mean, it takes what it takes. But yeah, 2 days later, managed to get it open. But that's the one time that I used a fire extinguisher. And in the museum, there were maybe six of them total, just based on that, because it was four floors, we're on the fourth floor. So they had like two, I believe, per floor, whatever it was. But we used all of them.
3: Yeah.
2: Me, and I mean, but
3: I've never even seen, I've only seen a hose used once.
2: What do you mean? Like a
3: fire hose? Like an actual hose. I've only seen, like,
2: really?
3: even when Herky's house burned down, it was almost to the ground. There was no point in wasting the water.
2: Oh, really?
3: It was just, I mean, it was, the thing went up, and by the time they got there, it was a volunteer fire department.
2: Yeah.
3: It was just, there was no point.
2: So they didn't even turn the hose?
3: No, they just let it burn.
2: What about when you, was that Ladder 42? Is that the name of the movie?
3: We did not get to hose training.
2: Really?
3: They don't do that.
2: They put you in a burning building, right?
3: But the building they put you in has gas lines.
2: No, I understand.
3: To simulate
2: still.
3: Heat. So you're not really going to spray out those gas lines because they're just there to train.
2: Yeah.
3: But you have all the crap on.
4: But it just seems like if you're wearing all the stuff, part of the training would be firing the hose.
3: We did not
2: get to that. Right. I mean, that's the part you wait for.
3: We did not get to that point. Like, they really never, that was not for us. So I don't know if those were probably real firemen were actually doing that stuff in the movie.
2: They did hire a lot of real firemen.
3: Yeah, because you have to be trained to be able to, you know, to use it. So
2: I'm just saying, if I'm going through the training.
3: I don't think you can do a weekend training or whatever it was, 3 days, and, you know, get your hose ready.
2: Okay. Well, I mean, I don't know.
3: I'm just saying.
4: I don't know, man. If I'm doing 3 days of training like you did, like, I want to use the hose?
2: Wouldn't that seem, I don't want to say the easiest, because I don't mean it exactly like
3: first
2: that.
3: First of all, you realize the nozzles on those things are like 10 grand. So if you drop it, you're screwed.
2: But you put me in this hot-ass building with all this equipment on, right? All this stuff, like, but I can't shoot the hose. Like, come on, man.
3: When my car blew up in Virginia, I did not realize how hot the engine was getting. I'm not sure if I just completely ran out of coolant. I know for a fact that the engine block at some point had cracked.
2: Yeah.
3: On that trip. So it wasn't, obviously I'd made it all the way down to Virginia and I was coming back. So it hadn't happened until probably coming back. And when the floor fell out of my car and when the engine blew up, so this huge ball of smoke goes up, okay? So I don't really think anything of it. But the guy behind me, the guy in the truck who pulled over to help me, he gave me a ride to the next exit, which was probably a couple miles down the road.
2: Yeah.
3: Now, at this point in time, I've also got part of my engine on a major interstate.
2: Right, just sitting in the middle of the road.
3: Smoldering. Like, this thing is, but I don't really think about that. So I go to kind of push it with my foot to try to kick it off the road and basically melt the bottom of my shoe.
2: Yeah, instantly I would.
3: All right, I get into this guy's truck with a sticky bottom rubber and like it sticks to the mat. I'm like, oh man, this guy's giving me a lift. And I'm pretty sure there's just like rubber melted into his carpet right now on this truck. But so he gets me there and, again, this is before cell phones. So the gas station, they make a call to the fire department or whoever the police department is. And when the truck driver, I got a tow truck driver to take me back to the car because I just figured tow the car someplace.
2: Yeah.
3: I got to figure out what to do. I ended up getting a Greyhound bus. But when I went back there, man, they were hosing the living hell out of the car. So I'm not sure if it had caught on fire or they were just trying to make sure that it wouldn't catch on fire or maybe just started. There was no engine in it.
2: No.
3: The engine had completely blown out of the car. But I was like, when he was doing that, I was like, dude, like I have a radio in there. Like,
2: that's
3: like,
2: your concern.
3: Yeah.
2: Well, the floor of your car fell out.
3: That's
2: like my radio.
3: Yeah, seriously. Like I had all my stuff in there. All my clothes were in there.
2: Oh yeah.
5: Damn it.
3: Everything. Like, you know, like I'd just been gone on a training.

0: job training thing for a week.
1: That's it, man. I mean, the water does.
0: Oh my, because like I had one of those like little suitcases zip up things for all my cassettes.
1: Yeah.
0: Just like everything that you travel with when you're that age. Mm-hmm. I had a radar detector. I had all these things, man. And it was just, it was like it just got dumped in a bathtub.
1: Yeah. Oh, yeah. I mean, that's it. Like, the fire does half the damage, the water does the other, but at least the water put out the fire. Right? It's like, well, instead of this thing burning up, I just have to get rid of it because it's absolutely waterlogged. Oh, yeah. But you get to save the structure, mm-hmm. right?
0: When did you need or lend a helping hand? 206-803-ROCK. Where do we go? Let's go to Yellowstone. You've probably seen the video. A grandfather's walk through a Yellowstone campground turned violent when a bull bison suddenly charged and sent him flying an estimated 8 feet into the air, according to a witness. Now, if you've seen the full version of this video, honest to God, as far as what I would understand to be somewhat safe, he was not being one of those idiots.
1: No.
0: He was not being aggressive. He was not trying to taunt this animal. He was way far away from it. He was with his grandson, I believe.
1: With his grandson 100 yards away. All they did, the guy stopped to turn around to take a picture. And again, understand, it's not like he approached it. He was the Yellowstone Park recommended distance from the bison. And the bison, he's just kind of flopping on his back, kicking up dust, doing whatever bison do. Then he sat down and he kind of looked at the guy, but he still didn't make a move. To the best of what witnesses can say, because I read the witness testimony, then saw the video. They said, look, the bison seemed like it was being cool, and the guy was a safe distance. But then this big-ass pickup truck drove between the bison and the dude, and then the bison kind of responded to the noise of the pickup truck, but instead of chasing the truck, he keyed in on the old man and his grandson.
0: Yeah, he did. And
2: because the truck's probably so loud, it just triggers that bison's response.
1: It did, yeah.
0: Well, a photographer, Mike McLeod, he was camping at the Bridge Bay campground, and he started filming this thing. He was actually filming the animal from a distance before him.
1: Mm-hmm.
0: So he did not know what was coming. Like this,
1: no.
0: Yeah. At one point, it began rushing a group of children before you see this video that had scattered. Now, the National Park Service has not yet released details on the incident. They don't need to. It's all there on video. Yeah. McLeod said the man, identified by the New York Times as Carl Isom McDaniel, and his grandson were about 100 yards away from the bison, about the distance that Yellowstone recommends, when they paused to take a photo of the bison, which appeared to have calmed down. A passing pickup seemed to set the animal off again. McLeod told the Cowboy State Daily, it then charged into the trees where the pair tried to hide. The grandson did end up escaping, but the bison hooked on to the granddad with his left horn on his hip and tossed him in the air. He made a perfect flip and landed on his side. They say the bison was at least 6 feet tall. And McDaniel, several feet above him. So he...
1: Oh, yeah.
0: He threw him up in the air. McLeod and others ran toward the animal, yelling, prompting it to bolt. McDaniel was taken away by Yellowstone EMS with multiple broken bones and what his grandson later described as significant injuries. He maintains the visitors kept a safe distance and that the bison likely was amped up by rutting season. He was the clear aggressor. Most people see that these two did not ask for it.
2: Well, I think we could tell that. Yeah. I don't need to read the article to be like, I think he's the aggressor here.
1: The thing that killed me about
2: the
1: video.
2: The old guy didn't do anything.
1: The old guy and his grandson, you know, when you watch the video, there's like this grove of pine trees. So they disappear into the pine trees, believing as big as this animal is, there's just no way he can get through all these different tree trunks. And it had no problem doing that. And then the worst part of the video is you see them hiding in the trees and you cannot see them physically. And then you see the bison disappear. And it's almost like a cartoon. The trees are moving back and forth. There's a massive dust cloud. And then you see old man hauling ass out of the other side trying to outrun him. And it's not funny, but
0: it almost looks like
1: an old dude, Benny
0: Hill sketch.
1: It just, look, this guy has no run technique.
3: The guy runs like Jack Sparrow.
1: He does. He's old. He has red suspenders on. He's got like an old
0: car. It really is.
1: Right. I mean, everything about this guy looks like you want him to win. You want him to be okay. Yeah.
2: Come on, buddy. I like some of the still photos where he's just in the air.
1: Oh, yeah.
2: That's outside. Day. You're just like, oh, no.
3: That's going to hurt. I don't care how old you are. That's going to hurt.
0: That's some yakety sex right there.
1: Yeah.
2: Yeah. And like, nobody wants to see that dude get hurt. But that video, I mean, I got so many people sent to, like, I feel like every dude I know is like, in my DMs on Instagram, like, have you seen this?
3: That man's not paying for another beer for the rest of his days.
1: No.
3: He goes into a bar and he just shows him the video, like, dude, I got you.
1: This is me.
2: That's me. And I just wondered how I got here.
3: Right? That's me.
0: Golly.
1: Yeah, I just felt bad because he did the right thing.
2: I hope it was the grandson that really wanted to go to Yellowstone.
1: I'm going to say it's grandpa says, you know what? We're going to take some us time. Let's go to Yellowstone Park, but we're going to follow the rules. The most important thing we can do is follow the rules. So we are a safe distance.
0: And then, hey, Dick, well, you're with your grandson.
1: That's what I mean.
0: You don't want anything bad to happen to a family.
4: No.
1: Well, nothing bad happened to his grandson.
3: His grandson's yeah. fine.
1: Grandpa took it all, man. Mm-hmm. Yeah.
0: Here's one that you're going to end
2: with. I mean, I am watching a longer version of it. Like, that bison was already kind of... pissy.
1: Well, I mean, it's mating season.
0: Look at all right. Jesus Christ.
3: He was feisty.
0: Okay, but what broke the bones? Was it the fall to the ground?
3: It's got to be the fall.
2: Probably both.
1: Well, didn't they say that the horn like hooked him in the hip? So there's
3: didn't
1: one.
3: Didn't say it hooked his pants?
1: Pants or hip.
3: Right.
1: I saw a hip. It could have been his pants. Either way, homie got airborne, man.
3: That's a long tumble, man.
0: Someone is texting in that guy's from Washington State.
1: He might be.
3: No way.
0: Which wouldn't surprise me. I mean,
1: Yellowstone's reasonably close, right?
0: Yeah.
1: Yeah, that's. I'm glad I'm not him. But it makes me not want to go to Yellowstone.
3: I don't feel like...
1: I mean, I'm always one of those people, like, I'm not going to mess with the wild animal. When people say, hey, don't mess with the wild animal, I'm like, why are you telling me this? I understand that. I have absolutely no need or urge to mess with the wild animal. But I would have done at least what he did. Like, I'm the safe distance. Let's snap a picture. And my black ass would be cartwheeling through the air.
3: You also wouldn't be walking out free in Yellowstone. You'd probably be in the car driving through the park.
1: No, to be honest with you, in that case, I would rather walk out free, right? Because I'm paranoid enough that my head would be on a swivel to be like, all right, there's animals over there. Let's just keep our safe distance. But after seeing that, like, no. And keep in mind, that bison covered 100 yards real quick.
2: That's my issue. I don't think people, like, they're so fast for how big they are.
1: So fast.
2: But also, like... when that video starts and that thing's rolling around on the ground, grunting, like I'm with Mike, I would have get my grandson, been like, get in the car.
1: But I still would have thought we're safe, you know, because there's other people there.
0: Well, I think if bison could have
1: been wrong,
3: you would have got yeeted.
1: Yes, I would have been that guy. Didn't you say, Miles, that hippos, when you went to Africa,
0: oh God,
1: they explained to you, like, look, man, as stupid as that animal looks, I know they're vicious and all that, but they look dumb, let's just be honest. But, like, they're super fast on land with their little stubby-ass legs.
0: Even the Uber driver who took us to dinner one night, and we're downtown, and it was probably, I don't know, like, it was one of those Ubers where, by the time we were done, I'm like, we did not need to Uber here.
1: Right.
0: This was literally five blocks, you know, like, and not a big deal. And he's like, look, I'm not trying to take your money. He's like, I will give you a ride back for free, but you cannot walk back to the hotel at night in the dark because of the hippos. They will attack and they will kill you. And he was like, he was just trying to be as kind as possible. He's like, this is,
1: what town was this?
0: That was in Victoria Falls.
1: Okay. That is a well-known spot.
0: Yeah. But I mean, he was dead serious. He's like, look, I won't charge you. You just need to be able to get back to your room and be okay. But in the river on a boat, one, and I'll show you this video because I've got it on my phone. The hippo's running along the riverbank chasing our boat.
1: Yeah.
0: And then it jumps in and all you see is this huge bubble like coming at us at lightning speed. Like, you're not seeing the head of this thing. You're not seeing
1: he's anything. Just underwater coming at
0: you. He's underwater. And then he just he breaches for a second and then goes back down. And that guy just gunned the boat. And then there was another ferry that was like a big ass ferry with like a party cruise kind of thing on it. You know, like right. It was like an old timey, you know, riverboat or whatever. That guy, he turned the boat around and went the other direction. So
1: in the big ass,
0: it was a narrow part of the river. We still had to turn around to get back to where we launched. So like when he gets down far enough, I'm like, all right, well that guy's still in the river, but we need to come back through the same area.
1: That is a problem.
0: And get back to where we, you know, like.
2: What are you thinking when that thing's running on the side of the river?
1: Do you think it's the end of you?
0: I think I've never seen anything that fat and big run that fast.
1: Right.
0: I mean, because it does not look like they're muscular. But it does not look...
1: they don't look fast. You're not thinking fleet of foot.
0: They don't look like a, you know, a leopard.
1: They just look stupid, yeah.
0: Yeah. But you don't have any... And then when it dives. It flew through the air like no issue. And then it was gone. And it's creating this wake and this wave underneath the water. And I'm like looking like, oh man. And I can kind of see the guy who's driving the boat. He's got that look on his face like... I'm not going to let them know. But that was messed up. I'll show you the video of this guy.
1: Dude, that see
2: well if he does that tour all the time, he knows he can't act scared, but he was probably scared assless.
1: Guaranteed he was. Yeah.
0: When did you need or lend a helping hand? 206-803-ROCK.
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1: Your guess is as good as mine. Coming up, our categories today, the states that spend the most on fast food and rat-infested cities. That's coming up after emails on our question, when did you need or lead, lend a helping hand? And animals need that, too.
2: Oh, yeah.
1: Told the story many times about jumping over the cliff there at Golden Gardens to save Miles' dog.
2: That dog sucked, too, man.
1: Ah, but there are more.
3: Yeah, I should have let him die.
2: I mean, well, look, you can't. What I'm saying is, I know deep down you wanted to, but you can't.
1: That is correct.
2: Yeah. I mean, look, that dog, seriously, that dog sucked. And I know it had to be one of those, all right, like this is the perfect excuse to not have to deal with this dog anymore, but I can't do it.
1: It's almost like families. I knew a couple families growing up that had five or six kids. And for the most part, they're all very similar. But there was one family where one of the kids who was my age, who was in my class, he was the one that sucked. Like he was. Like his sisters were cool, his younger brothers were cool. Like,
2: but he sucked.
1: He was just a D-bag.
2: Right.
1: All the time. Golden Retriever safely back on the ground after becoming stuck in a tree in Montgomery County, Pennsylvania. The Gladwin Volunteer Fire Department shared on social media that a dog named Bentley, a Golden Retriever, somehow climbed into a precarious position in a tree surrounded by heavy brush and was unable to get down. The dog climbed the tree. They used a ladder to get the thing out of the top of the tree. Firefighters responded, safely rescued Bentley, bringing him down using a large ladder. Yes, the fire service has been dealing with cats stuck in trees for many years now. But we like to be unique, according to the fire department. Bentley was not injured and no firefighters were hurt during the rescue. But the Golden Retriever did, in fact, climb up in the tree. And he looks like the Bentley we know.
2: Yes, I was going to say, I know a Bentley, who's a Golden Retriever, and yes, he looks exactly like that.
1: Yeah. Now we have a story out of Kentucky. A missing Kentucky dog and his owner have been reunited after a harrowing fall and a coordinated cliffside rescue operation. On July the 11th, the Wolf County Search and Rescue Team posted on Facebook, the owner of a dog who had been missing for 4 days called for help when he finally heard faint barks from a cliffside. Search team members said the dog fell from an approximately 65-foot cliff.
2: Ooh.
1: And became stranded on a narrow ledge nearly halfway down the mountain. Our team responded and conducted a high-angle rope rescue operation to safely reach the anxious pup.
4: High-angle rope rescue.
1: Mm-hmm. After carefully securing the dog, rescuers brought him back to the top, where he was reunited with his relieved and grateful owner. Thankfully, they say the story had a happy ending. Team thanked its volunteer members who put the time and dedication into learning life-saving techniques for humans as well as their four-legged companions. Every life matters, and we're thankful that this one made it home.
2: I mean, look, it's not that it's funny, but sometimes rescues go wrong, all right? Whether it's animals or people, and this video's been out there forever now, but it's like the two old guys in, like, Scotland or something that I guess had rescued a hawk with like a broken wing. Whatever they did, they nursed this thing back to health was the point. So they had grown attached to it.
1: And it was a falcon. Pedigree falcon.
2: And peregrine falcon.
1: Yeah.
2: And they're in a park and they're already kind of sad because they got to say goodbye to it. And they're, you know, let it go. They're going to let it fly through, free. And again, it's two old dudes. And you can just see on their face like, hey, we did a good thing. Time to say goodbye. And they let go of this falcon. And it takes off just as majestically as you think. Kind of does a U-turn in the air. But when it does a U-turn in the air, it starts flying the opposite direction. Its flight path is directly over a highway, and an 18-wheeler smashes the bitch. I mean, within like 3 seconds of them letting him go. And the looks on their faces when they realize what has happened. Like, it's sad. But you're like,
4: it's sad,
2: wow,
4: but it's also kind of awesome.
2: That did not last long. But then there's a video Miles was showing me.
4: But like you always say, why did they release it next to a highway?
2: Well, you don't think the bird
1: they're kind of in a cornfield, like probably 100 yards off of the...
2: It's not like they just stood in the
4: pretty
2: highway.
4: Close to that highway.
2: They let it go, and it flew over the highway and got hit by... Damn, that was funny.
5: For the first time in a minute, it took flight. Like, it's going to take a second to get up there. I'm with Ted. Why are you out there next to the doggone highway?
2: Okay, but this goes back to bison guy, right? You're 100 yards away. The recommended, the bison takes off, it messes you up. In this case, they were far enough from the highway where I don't think they thought it was going to fly into the road. They thought wrong, and then the bird died. But Miles showed me a video. I'm not sure what the rescue was about. And I believe this is like England or Ireland. And there was a guy. So there are probably 12 rescue guys there. They're on top of a very grassy hill. It looks like the kind where they do the cheese roll kind of thing. and he's on a stretcher, but he's strapped to the stretcher, but he's on a gurney, so they're trying to roll him down the hill.
1: I don't think they were trying to roll him down the hill. I don't know
2: what
1: where
2: do you think?
1: I don't know what the hell happened.
2: Long story short, dude falls. Keep in mind, he's strapped to a board. So
1: have you seen this?
3: No.
2: Oh my God. You have to. He falls off of the stretcher, starts rolling down the hill, man. And it's
1: start cruising.
2: He didn't roll down the hill. I mean, he is. Are you watching it now?
5: He's just built up. Oh, no.
2: Tim, if you can find that, throw that up on YouTube.
5: This looks like Benny Hill. He's going down like a luge.
2: I mean, they're trying, man.
1: Yeah.
2: They're trying to help this guy.
1: Sorry. Here's good times. We head to Indiana. Several people were rescued from the White River around Noblesville after conditions became dangerous on Sunday. Sheriff's office says several people, and this also happened in Missouri, so it's not much different, were enjoying the river recreationally when conditions became dangerous, including rising water levels and a swift current as a result of Saturday's heavy rain. Plus log jams and debris in the river also make conditions even more dangerous, according to the sheriff's office. Now, as far as flooding goes, when my grandparents actually had to relocate their home because they put a flood wall where it was located on the river.
2: All right.
1: There's just not a lot of room in West Virginia for homes. So most of the time it's in a valley. It's in a holler is what they call them.
2: Yeah.
1: But so this.
2: Why do they call them hollers? Isn't there some reason?
1: I don't know.
2: Yeah.
1: But it's a hollow. But they call it
2: that's
1: a
2: why. It's a hollow.
1: I think it's just the way they pronounce it. Yeah. It's a holler. But when the flood came, they had a two-story house, and all the water level got to the first floor ceiling, which was about 12 feet, 10 feet.
2: Jesus.
1: So this is an old house, and so the water was very, very high. They were all upstairs, and there was a window, that like a couple of windows on the side of the roof, so you could climb out on the roof.
2: What
1: was called? Like little dormers or whatever the hell they
2: something
1: are.
2: Something like that.
1: But the rescue boats were coming up and bringing food, but everything that they owned that could float was floating up through the staircase.
2: Yeah.
1: So they're basically just sitting there fishing for their stuff and seeing what would come up, because a lot of it was actually flowing outside of the house and along with the current of the river.
2: Yeah.
1: So they're losing half their crap out the front door, out the windows, because all those busted out. But the stuff that flooded up to the top, they basically just sat there for days and waited, and they were bringing them like cheese sandwiches, crackers.
2: But they can't, why couldn't they put them in a boat and get them out of there? I'd be like, guys, I appreciate it, but you got room on the boat?
1: Well, because there were so many people in that neighborhood, and they were not equipped to be able to rescue. These are neighbors.
2: Okay, this is not a rescue team.
1: These are not, the National Guard is not there. These are just people trying to, you know, help out their local neighbors and do the best they can. I'm sure they took some elderly people out of there. But
2: sure.
1: My grandparents were probably in their 30s or 40s when this goes down, so it's not the same exact situation, but... I just being in that house after the fact, because eventually the Tennessee Valley Authority came in and blew all their houses out, built a flood wall and put them up on the mountain. But you could see, because you could see where the line was still in the living room and in the dining room, how high the water was. Like it messed up the plaster. Like they painted it, but you could still see.
2: You could see it. We saw it in New Orleans, obviously post Katrina, but my wife and I were down there like 10 years ago now, whatever, but we went to the Treme. At that point, the show was hitting big, and the neighborhood was kind of turning around. But the Treme, basically the neighborhood is on a hill, right? But it's all kind of like row homes, and it starts at the bottom, and it climbs its way up. And we came from the top, so I wasn't really thinking about Katrina, but you realize the lower you walk down this hill and start looking at the sides of houses, you can see exactly where the water line was. So when you get to the very bottom, those houses were pretty much completely submerged, but you could go probably 5 or 6 blocks up, and it's a steep hill, and still see the water line. I'm just like, my God, man. And then we watched one of these shows about natural disasters, but they covered New Orleans with Katrina and all this, and they're showing actual footage from it and talking to a bunch of the survivors. It is insane. So you're talking about, you know, people getting swept out, or there was a guy who had held onto a tree for like 9 hours. And the rescuers, they couldn't go over with the helicopter because it would blow something over, but they finally rescued this guy. And this is not him on the news. This is just being recorded in real time. And the guy from the fire department's just like, my God, man, how long have you been out there? He's like, I don't know, man. I think it's been like 9 hours. Like, you held onto a tree for 9 hours. It took you 9 hours to get here. Brothers always say, I wasn't letting go of the tree, man. But they kept showing footage of him when he's holding it. And it's you couldn't really see him. It's just more they heard his voice. And then when you kind of focused on the tree, you started seeing the outline of the guy. But, man, their stories are freaking crazy. There's all the people
4: I mean, water's just so destructive.
2: It's remarkably
4: destructive. And I don't think people fathom, like, obviously, when those levees breach, right? Because they had already survived the storm. But those levees breach, and that water just keeps coming.
2: That was
4: like,
2: the thing.
4: Right, like, on a lower note, right? Like, I don't know if it was last summer or something. My buddy Will was with his family down at, like, one of the beaches we grew up going to.
2: All right.
4: Same thing. There's a hurricane or, you know, I think.
2: Just last August?
4: Yeah, like tropical depression or whatever. Yep. But, like basically, you know, his kids are, I think the oldest is like 12 or 13. So him and his wife just went out to get, like, a nightcap. And, like, they basically got stuck in a bar because the water had come in while they were in there. And there was, like, 3 feet of water. And they were, and the people in the restaurant were like, you really shouldn't walk through that. And they're like,
2: My kids.
4: And they're, like, looking at the hotel, like, well, our kids are over there. Like, we got to get over there. But, yeah, he said the same thing. He was like, it was terrifying. Like, it seemed fine. Then all of a sudden, that wall of water comes in. And he's like, there's nothing you can do.
2: No. And think about the wall of water. Like, in addition just to the water, whether you can swim or it's pushing, just all the crap that it carries with it. So they're saying, like Katrina, they're like, the water did damage to property, but a lot of the human life, it's not so much that you drowned in the water, it's that you ended up in the water, and either it slammed you into a car that it was dragging.
3: Or something else.
2: Or took a broken tree and, you know, put it through your body. I'm like, my God, man.
5: Kind of like a tornado. It's not that you're in the wind, it's what's in there with you.
2: Yeah, they saw the find like dead cattle with like just like pieces of hay. Yeah. But it's just blown into them like, you know, shotgun shrapnel. And I'm like, good.
3: Well, that's the weird thing about working on radio. Doesn't matter what the deal is, you got to get your ass in here.
2: Oh, yeah. So that you can tell everyone else to stay home.
3: Exactly.
2: In case you didn't know,
3: a tornado went through my neighbor's, and I was doing a morning show, and it went through his backyard. It knocked 4 or 5 huge oak trees down in his backyard. It did not make it to my yard. It went the other direction. But the wind was so strong at the time, one of the trees that was in his yard kind of fell over the top of my driveway.
2: Yeah.
3: So I could not back my car out. So now it's 3:30, 4 o'clock in the morning. Thank God it was the eye of the hurricane because I kind of opened everything up so you could see. And me and my neighbor were out there for probably an hour to 45 minutes cutting the tree into pieces and rolling the logs onto the side of my yard, just enough for me to be able to back out of my driveway and get my car out of the garage.
2: To go to work to tell
3: then
2: people about
3: it. To go to work, you know, to give reports. You know, because look, they're calling you. Like, they're calling you, like, are you going to make it in here? We need you in here. No one else can make it in based on where they live. And I'm
2: Why do they think you can make it in?
3: Because I always did.
2: I think something's never changed.
3: I think that's what I mean. Seriously.
2: Like, we hear that now. Traffic's really bad for them. Like, traffic's bad for every damn body. Get your ass into work, man.
3: Yeah. We head down to San Francisco. Authorities in San Mateo County rescued 3 people after their sailboat capsized in San Francisco Bay over the weekend. And that's cold water. 3 peninsula residents are safe after they were rescued from a capsized sailboat over the weekend. About 1:30 yesterday, deputies from the Marine Unit of the San Mateo County Sheriff's Office were training, which was lucky, in the water near a bridge when they heard a water rescue call and 2 of the boats responded. Deputies learned that a sailboat capsized in the water and 3 people were clinging to the side of the vessel. The boat was located about a half a mile east of San Francisco International Airport, so you know exactly where that is if you've ever flown into to San Fran. According to the Sheriff's Office, 3 people appeared uninjured but were shaking from exposure to the freezing cold water. And they were taken to a marina and evaluated by EMS and firefighters. That, to me, would be to be in open water in a situation where it's freezing cold. That's another one that I just never want to deal with.
2: No, I agree. No. How long does a capsized boat stay afloat?
3: Depends on the vessel and how it was damaged. Yeah. Right, so if it ran into something, it could sink.
2: Right. But if it's just upside down.
3: If it capsizes, there's a chance there's going to be an air bubble underneath it, and it'll float for a while.
4: Depend on the boat, too.
3: What's that?
4: Seems like sailboats, if they capsize, will float for a while.
2: For a while.
4: Right. It seems like if you're in like a, I don't know, like a speedboat or a yacht or something there, that starts taking on water. Seems like you're just going down.
2: That's what
1: did you guys see the boat that burned down on Lake Washington over the weekend?
2: No, this past weekend.
1: I mean, huge. This boat was huge. I don't know how many people were on this boat, how they got them all off, but I tell you this. I mean, they had, I bet 20 people were jumping in the water.
2: Yes, but the boat's on fire, man.
1: No, did you see a picture of the boat?
2: I did not.
1: No, that's pretty big.
2: So I always wonder about that. One of the things they said about the Titanic, right? So obviously we know the story, but they said a lot of the people that were still swimming away, trying to swim toward lifeboats, that when the boat went down because of its weight, it sucked all of these people down. And that to me...
4: That makes sense.
2: It makes absolute sense. But just hearing it, I'm like, that to me is the most terrifying. Like, I've made it off the boat. I can see the lifeboat. I'm swimming there. And then the boat goes under and just, you're sucked down until you're dead.
5: Did you see that the Mythbusters tested that?
2: No.
5: So they basically tested the theory because that was the one that went out there, but it's hard to prove, right? So what they did...
2: Yeah, a little hard to prove.
5: They rigged it up to where they had it was a box, basically, that you could sit crisscross on this box, and they weighted it to where when it hit the water, it shot down to the bottom.
2: Okay.
5: And they sat him on top of it. And that box, just that small box, drove him all the way to the bottom of that thing.
2: Really?
5: He said it was the wildest thing that he had felt, that he just pulled him all the way down. That thing that small. You put the Titanic out there? Yeah,
1: Saying you're getting sucked down.
5: I have no doubt whatsoever that it pulled people all the way down.
2: They said because you heard screaming, you heard crying, and then when the boat went under, it was dead silent. And I'm like, see, that bugs me on a level I can't even explain, man. Mm-hmm.
1: Here's my favorite story, though, over the weekend, besides a guy getting thrown up in the air 8 feet. A hike up of a UK's tallest peak turned into a rescue operation after a black Labrador collapsed on the Ben Nevis Trail.
2: It made one wheezy.
1: Likely after eating someone's bag of weed that they left behind.
2: Oh.
1: Dog trainer.
4: Did he eat it before or like during the hike?
1: During the hike. A dog trainer named Christina Bloom says Tokyo, her normally energetic working dog, lost the use of her legs and drifted in and out of consciousness halfway up the 4,500-foot mountain.
6: Drugs!
1: During a trip to Scotland last weekend, a local mountain rescue team stretched the 55-pound dog down to Crown Vets in Fort William, where staff told them they suspect Tokyo had ingested a whole bag of marijuana that was left along the trail. The dog was unconscious for most of the descent, but had fully recovered by the next day. They praised the rescuers for their kindness and professionalism, and now are urging people to be more careful when tossing drugs and other substances, even in seemingly remote locales.
2: Why would you toss your drugs first?
4: Somebody must have dropped that. I can't imagine anybody just tossing a bag of weed, especially mid-hike. It's too heavy.
2: I agree. Somebody out there heard the story and said, hey, dude, I know where our weed went.
1: Oh, trust me.
2: But we're going to keep it quiet.
1: I've had to take an animal to, you know why, because
2: he eat weed? Did he eat a brownie?
1: Ate the entire, I had a little tray of weed on my coffee table, and Miles ate the entire tray, licked the entire tray clean. He started freaking out. My wife at the time is a vet tech. So she's like, she's seen the movie before. Like, they bring animals
4: in
1: like
4: that all
1: the time.
4: There's not much you can do.
1: There's nothing you can do about it. But either way, it's her baby. It's her dog. So one way or another, his ass is going, you know, to Shoreline or wherever the hell to get checked out. He was fine. There was nothing wrong with
2: him. Do you need to take your pet to the vet if you know it's because they ate weed? I mean, if you have a chihuahua I get it, but I'm saying, you know, a normal sized dog.
5: I think instinctively you're going to just because you're worried. I mean, like, you want some sort of reassurance if there's any that they can
2: give to
5: you.
2: Just to make sure it's right. The weed, I guess.
4: I mean, you're right, but I've heard this story before, and it's a lot like Miles. I'm pretty sure when you take him, there's kind of like,
1: just keep an eye on him, give him some water.
4: I saw a tiny dog that ingested an edible, and the dog was fine.
2: But
4: at one point we looked over and he was just standing there. It just fell over.
1: The dog did?
4: Yes, because it was only like a, you know, six or...
1: Did anyone go pick the dog up or anything?
4: Yeah, we got it, tipped it back over. just like, God, it sounds awful. That dog went on to live for years, but it was just so funny as he would just stand there and go, ugh.
2: That's a good weed right there, man.
4: But same thing, they took him to the vet, and the vet was like, he's tiny, like, he'll be okay. I can't imagine mentally where he's at.
1: Probably in a pretty good place. Probably so, chasing squirrels.
5: So a couple Christmases ago, you know, we were on break, the show was off, and we're back home for the holiday season, and we had just moved into our new home. The wife, she wants a new cat. She is just, she's beside herself. She wants to get herself a new kitten, right? So we go and we find this one. We got this cute little new guy. His name's Dominic. We get him, and he is probably the biggest troublemaker that we've had. I haven't had a black cat since I was, you know, in single digits, but he fit right back into what I remember. They get into trouble. They're mischievous little things. So all of a sudden, you know, we're hanging out. This thing is just weeks old. He jumps up on top of the bed at one point. We're just hanging out in our room, and he jumps up on top of the bed, and all of a sudden he starts doing that move, right?
2: All right.
5: And she notices that there's bubbles forming, and she freaks out. She's like, he's foaming at the mouth. So she reaches in there, she pulls something out, and there is a pill that has now been chewed on.
2: Oh.
5: Yeah, this is not good. So she's identifying the pill while I grab this kitten by the scruff, and I'm shoving his head underneath the sink like, drink! Just drink! It was gabapentin.
2: What the hell is that?
5: It's a certain kind of a drug that to be honest with you, I'm not sure what it is, but my wife uses it, and she uses it frequently, and so she freaked out. She ended up having to call an emergency vet, an emergency call service. She had to spend extra money, like $80, to get emergency advice on whether or not this was okay.
4: Advice.
5: Which is basically them going onto Google saying, oh, yeah, actually, they prescribe gabapentin to cats all the time. He's going to be a little bit sleepy, but he'll be fine. Like, I got it.
1: Your guess is as good as mine. Count of our categories today, the states that spend the most on fast food, rat-infested cities as well. And we got your emails coming up next in the men's room at KISW.com.

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1: Your guess is as good as mine. Coming up, our categories today, the states that spend the most on fast food and rat-infested cities. But first, time for a few emails from the men's room at KISW.com. You've got mail. And a couple from our question, when did you need or lend a helping hand? Hola, my amigos. Thank you for all the laughs, as always. I remember seeing where someone wrote Alan Alda, who played Hawkeye on MASH.
2: Yeah.
1: And the guy said he had to perform an emergency tracheotomy using only a pocket knife and the tube from a ballpoint pen. And he saved the patient's life. He said he knew how to perform the operation from a MASH episode where Hawkeye was relaying the instructions over the radio to someone else who performed the procedure. So that TV show actually saved a life.
2: Huh.
1: And for Matt in Rochester.
2: Still don't want to do it. But I'd give it a try.
1: Now,
2: I would MASH, do that before trying to land a plane.
3: Right, and in MASH, they're in the Korean War.
2: Yeah.
3: So again, I could fathom, if you're saving somebody's life in that matter, doing it.
2: But he still watched it on TV, didn't
3: he? He did. Okay. I'm just saying, I have a hard time with the 911 operator being like, all right, cut him open.
2: Actually, do you think a 911 operator would know how to do that? Let's be honest. I'm there to answer your call to then put you in touch with whoever it is you need for your particular emergency. But if you said, hey, I need to do a tracheotomy, I'm like, bro, I just answer phones.
1: Well,
2: like, that person's going
1: to
2: die.
1: My job is to get the emergency services to you.
2: But he's dying. I'd be like,
1: all right, I'm going to tell them to speed up.
2: Have you watched MASH?
1: Yeah. Guys, CPR.
4: Go to episode, season 3, episode 30.
1: CPR only works 10% of the time for non-doctors and 15% of the time when doctors do it. When the person's heart stops in the hospital. I do know a firefighter who did CPR over 20 times before he finally saved someone.
2: Damn.
3: He's not good at it.
2: I mean, I'm like 5%. I mean, he's lower than the average. If the average non-doctor gets to 10%, he's batting 5%.
3: Mm-hmm. Yeah, and that's tougher. Yeah.
1: As far as the bison, about the bison, he wasn't just kicking around and rolling in dust. He was in a rut, sexual frustration that bulls go through before mating season.
2: Yeah, just bulls.
1: Imagine a pissed off 15-year-old boy who got his nudie mag stolen. Mm-hmm. He wants to mess up anything he sees. That from John, the West Coast comptroller. Still waiting to hear from Ted, he says. And the guy that did fly in the air with a bison is from Kendall, Washington.
2: Okay.
3: All right.
1: So now you know.
3: Glad he's okay.
2: I mean, he was hustling as best he could, man. But, like, look, that bison's going to get your ass.
1: Let's get a contestant line, if we could, for your guesses as good as mine now. 206-803-ROCK. In the meantime, a few birthdays brought to you by Men's Room Roasted Red Salsa from San Juan Salsa Company.
3: Dip responsibly.
1: Gentlemen, my daughter, Hayden, turns 18 today, so I was hoping to get her. It's time to take off the leash. Maybe a little David Lee Roth. Some advice from Coach Ted about becoming a freshman in college. The captain's first year in the Naval Academy. And some dad jokes for Miles. Thanks for all the funny and rock on, guys. Up from your longtime listener from Lacey, Dave.
5: It's time to take off the leash.
3: Oh, yes. All right, turning 18, you're going to college. Coach didn't go to a four-year school, so the only advice I give you from a couple buddies I did know that kind of went through this is you still got to go to class. It's going to be a lot leisurely. You set your own schedule and time.
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1: Just a visit. That's where I earned the nickname, the Rib Reaper. Not to be confused with Tony the Tiger, who's named after a dinosaur, the gonna have a sore ass. That's what we called him. But that was my time at the Naval Academy. Crunch berries.
2: I think I feel better knowing he wasn't actually accepted.
1: Oh, no, I'm the Rim Reaper. I was accepted, but I had other things to do, Ted. They wanted me back.
3: There's no way you were in an apple.
4: Dad jokes. This one comes from a listener, Jerry. All right. He says, do you guys know the Pillsbury Doughboy unfortunately died?
1: No.
2: No.
4: His funeral will be at 3:50 for 24 minutes.
2: All right.
4: This is one that Steve will get, but we will. Guys, I struggle with Roman numerals until I get to 159.
1: Oh, yeah?
4: And then it just clicks.
1: All right. All right. We get it.
2: Why does it click?
4: Because the sign is C-L-I-X.
2: No.
1: Yeah, then it clicks.
4: Who is bigger than Ariana Grande? Who is bigger than Ariana Grande?
2: Ariana Venti.
4: That is correct. Ariana Venti. My friend said, can I ask a stupid question? I said, better than anyone I know. And finally,
2: that would be good if you were that fast.
1: That is a good one, yeah.
4: Dennis says, this is going to hurt a little. Patient says, okay. Dennis says, I'm having sex with your wife. All right, guys, here you go.
5: Happy, happy, happy birthday. Happy, happy, happy birthday. Happy, happy, happy birthday to you, to you, to you.
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4: I forgot I have one more birthday.
1: Did they hang up, dude?
7: Yeah.
4: Jesus. That's all right, I got one more birthday. All right. Happy 34th birthday to my soul sister. We love you so much. Love Emily and Jack. Shout out for Miranda and her birthday. How about the Dirty Germans talking about sausages? That would be appreciated. Also, an Obama dropped the beat. And what the F is that, dude? Longest and biggest rockaholics in Swim. That from Emily and from Jack.
8: Drop the beat.
9: Oh, my God. What the f*** is that, bro?
1: Yeah, you want to talk about sausages tonight? I want to offer you your first sampling of Blackwurst.
10: Yeah, it looks a lot like blood sausage. So there'll be blood.
1: Yeah. Good job.
4: All right, a couple extra emails. Let's see here. Relationship story. I sent this as a text, but wanted to share it here as well. Many years ago, my wife and I were at a bar. I went to use the bathroom. As I walked past the girls' restroom, the door opened. The girl opening the door asked to another inside. This one? All I heard was, yep. Next thing I knew, I was getting dragged inside the girls' room. One trying to unzip my pants, the other had me pinned against the wall, kissing me. I came to my senses and was able to get away. Then came, very unfortunately, face to face with my wife's best friend entering the bathroom as I was exiting. My wife in that story is now my ex-wife. This never in my lifetime has happened to me again, much less as a single man.
1: It's never happened to me. Bring him into the bathroom. Let's make out with him.
2: Yeah. Of course, it happens when he's married. He got in trouble.
1: I mean, I've heard it from a dude named Greg once, but I'm like, nah, man.
4: Get in here, dude.
1: Come on, man. Drop your pants.
4: I'm feeling romantic. As far as the neighbor confrontations, Pacholo's catching up on the Odyssey app and heard about the confrontation did you have with the neighbor. I had to share the story. I had just moved in with my then-girlfriend, future wife, and her mom and sister. It was just three women living together and their little yapper dogs, Yorkie and Poodle. Well, one day, me and my girlfriend come home to find the dogs dripping water all over the couches. We go further into the house to find a pool of water in the kitchen, centered around the dog door. Our backyard is soaked. Our windows are soaked. Our couches are soaked. Our second-story windows are soaked. And we're shocked. So we go confront our elderly neighbor, who we had problems with, and this 80-something-year-old man and his wife answer the door, and he admits to soaking our dogs with his garden hose because they wouldn't stop barking.

0: When asked about soaking the rest of the house and spraying into the dog door so our interior is getting wet, he denied it. So I, fuming that this little man tries to intimidate these women, like says, what would you do if I just sprayed your whole backyard like that? So he comes charging out of his door, shoving his finger in my chest, saying, you spray my backyard, you son of a bee, and I'll knock you on your ass. This man is 80, 5'9", 120 pounds. I'm 6'2", and weigh 180 at 24. I looked down at his finger poking, Emmett in his chest, and looked back at him, and he backed up into his home pretty fast. He's lucky he didn't give his wife a life insurance settlement. Love the show, guys. Keep doing what you're doing. Stay beautiful. That from Brandon.
1: Ah, neighbors.
0: All right, time for a little Your Guess Is As Good As Mine. It's an easy game to play. We pick from one of two categories, and you try to get as many right in said category before three strikes and you're out. Do we get one? Or we
1: no.
0: Don't? Okay.
1: No, they called, and then they hung up.
0: What do you want to go with here? The U.S. cities that rats love the most, or would you rather go with the states that spend the most money on fast food?
1: I'm thinking rats. Ted, I know you're thinking fast food.
2: I am.
1: I know. Let's go fast food.
0: Fast food it is. Okay.
1: And we're going states, right?
0: Yes, they say to identify the states that spend the most and least on fast food, WalletHub analyzed the price of hamburgers, pizza, and chicken sandwiches across the 50 states. They summed up the individual cost of the components and adjusted the resulting figure to the median monthly income in each state, then used those results to rank order and their sample. So basically they are saying stuff like the cost of fast food as a share of median monthly household income.
1: All right.
0: So most of these states are not exactly on the poor end, but a lot of them are.
2: Mississippi.
0: Mississippi's number one.
1: Had it on
0: my
1: list.
0: They spend the most money on fast food in the United States, which is odd.
1: Because their food is so good.
0: It's not bad. Yeah.
1: That's what I mean. Mississippi, well, we were on the Gulf part of Mississippi, so we had a lot of their seafood. You don't need fast food if it's that good, but...
0: Oh, I won the best Big Macs of my life at the McDonald's in Biloxi after the Super Bowl.
1: What do you think made it better?
0: I don't know. I don't know if it was because we just won the Super Bowl.
1: Maybe.
0: They just made it fresh. God, it was good, though.
2: Yeah?
0: Went to McDonald's.
1: I would guess Alabama.
0: Alabama, number six.
2: Yeah.
1: I'm going to go ahead and throw Arkansas in there.
0: Number two.
1: Mississippi and Arkansas.
2: Mm-hmm. I think part of it, too, is just cost.
1: For sure.
2: I know in Seattle it's tough because everything's expensive here, including fast food. But for a lot of these states, like when I bring up SEC stuff, like they're poor states as well.
0: Yeah.
2: So I think cost-wise, people just go fast food.
1: You think Louisiana's in there?
2: Yeah.
0: Number three.
1: Damn. All right. So you got Alabama, Arkansas, Mississippi, Louisiana. Those we just kind of knew because... Mm-hmm. That's where they always end up.
2: I mean, you might as well throw Georgia in there, right? It's down there.
1: Yeah, Georgia.
0: Would you believe that Georgia is not in the top 20?
1: Really?
2: That makes a little more sense because of Atlanta.
0: And Savannah.
2: Yeah, there's like people go to restaurants.
3: Do we throw West Virginia in there?
1: I think so.
2: They're always on these lists.
0: Number five.
2: Thanks, Mike.
1: I feel like where there's Mississippi, there's West Virginia.
2: Yeah.
0: Mm-hmm. We have family members, somebody on the show that lives in one of these states. Actually, two.
1: So it's Texas,
2: New Mexico.
1: New Mexico.
0: Number four.
1: Okay. Yeah, that makes a lot of sense. It's just the fast food wonderland, man. You go through somewhere like Albuquerque, not so much Santa Fe, but in my limited experience in Albuquerque, they got some barbecue joints, they got their Tex-Mex going on, but everything else is pretty much like every chain you've ever heard of.
0: Okay. One strike against you, and you got the top six. That would be Alabama, West Virginia, New Mexico, Louisiana, Arkansas, and Mississippi.
2: Are we still in that same general area?
0: No, actually, no. It spreads out after this.
1: All right.
0: Yeah, you're moving on.
2: How about, you think like Michigan or Wisconsin, one of those states?
3: See, I was still kind of going to more flower states like Nebraska or Iowa or something like that.
2: Huh?
1: That's not a bad call.
3: You might be right, though. Because you need civilization to have these.
2: Well, I was thinking
1: but it's relative, right? So even if it's Wyoming, it's like, look, if 50% of the 10 people that live there go fast food, yeah, let's go. You think Michigan or Wisconsin?
3: I like Wisconsin. I feel like they're not going to have a whole lot of local.
2: Let's try Wisconsin.
0: Not in the top 20.
1: Ah!
0: Gotta remember, man, fast food is very popular in areas that don't have high concentrations of population. They don't have major cities.
1: Right.
2: North Dakota?
1: So that could be like Idaho, North Dakota.
2: Dakota, Wyoming,
0: North Dakota, not on the list.
2: Damn. Mm-hmm. All right.
1: We are bad at this.
3: What about Nebraska?
0: Nebraska. Number 17.
2: Oh. What about Mike's other idea? Iowa.
0: Iowa. Not in the top 20.
2: All right, we need to focus in.
3: We need to lock in here, boy.
1: What about a place like Maryland?
0: Not in the top 20.
1: Really? Jeez.
0: One's pretty close to us.
2: Oregon.
0: A couple states away. No.
2: Jesus.
3: Montana.
0: That's number 7.
1: Huh. I wonder what their variety is there. McDonald's, Montana? Burger King, Wendy's, are we done? I mean, do they have Checkers? Do they have Sonic?
2: They have even the little town I go to has a Taco Bell and a McDonald's.
1: Okay, yeah. Yeah, Taco Bell, right.
0: Okay.
1: Right.
0: Let's see here. One is kind of what they would call Appalachia, for sure. One is a flyover state, and one is just absolutely its own animal altogether.
1: Kentucky?
0: Kentucky is number 8.
2: All right.
0: That's Appalachia.
2: One of the flyover states.
0: Just met a lovely couple from here over the weekend.
2: Got Wyoming. You got...
0: Go south.
1: Yeah, I'm thinking. South, would it be Nebraska thing?
3: I tried Nebraska.
2: How about Missouri?
3: Missouri.
0: Missouri is number 20.
2: All right. Mm-hmm.
1: Kansas. Sons of bitches.
0: You're close, but it's not on the list.
3: What about like Utah? Nah, that's not a flyover, is it?
0: They're just too healthy.
1: Yeah.
3: Right. What's South Dakota?
0: Plus, man, you know how hard it is to feed 8 at a fast food restaurant?
1: Right, gets expensive.
0: I mean, you got 3 wives, man. They're all ordering something.
1: They all want salad. Close to Nebraska.
0: One is just a freak show.
1: Florida.
0: Florida, number 10. And you guys are just missing Oklahoma.
1: Oklahoma.
0: Number 9. Man, so here you go. States that spend the most on fast food. Number 10 would be Florida, followed by Oklahoma at 9, Kentucky at 8. Montana is at 7, 6 is Alabama. West Virginia, 5. New Mexico, 4, 3 Louisiana, 2 Arkansas, and number 1 is Mississippi, which shows up number 1 a lot.
1: I will say, having just spent a week in Florida, how do I put this? Yeah. So this year we went to the Aquatica Water Park across the street from SeaWorld. Last year we went to Universal Water Park. Now, Universal Water Park, I could not believe the body types I was seeing. I'm going to tell you right now, Aquatica, the people I saw, nobody feels bad about the body, even if they should. Jesus Christ, they made Universal Water Park look like the Victoria's Secret runway models, man. I was trying to explain to Miles some of the things I saw. There's just not words for it.
0: Jesus.
1: You just have to see it. But honestly, fast food has a lot to do with it.
0: Code up at 508. We'll drink and tell us with a shot of the day. 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
1: All right, count out to 508. We'll drink and toast with the shot of the day. And we do have your headlines on the way at 550. But first, quick check in with Mike Hogg and some of the stories and headlines he is not working on.
2: Well, thank you, Miles. The latest maxing trend. They call it solo maxing, in which people choose to stay single. It doesn't need your fancy Gen Z word. You're single.
3: You're not solo maxing. You're single. That's it. Right. Nothing more to it.
4: Solo maxing.
3: My God, man.
5: Yeah. Like, if a woman says that to me, I tend to believe it more.
2: Okay.
5: Than a dude being like, no, I'm choosing to stay single. Like, are you?
2: Right. I've seen how you are.
3: Okay, you want to be single, but are you trying to get laid?
5: Mm. Right. Correct.
3: Very different thing.
5: Yeah.
3: Solo max. Listen, when it comes to the whole max thing, if you're not creating something new, don't put maxing on it.
2: For real.
3: If I have diarrhea, I'm not brown maxing.
5: See, that's where you're wrong, in my opinion.
3: What?
5: I put maxing on everything now.
3: Do you?
5: Yeah. Just as stupid, it's fun to do.
1: Like ketchup maxing?
5: Like hot too dog much maxing. On well, I'm
3: drink
5: ketchup.
3: Masking.
5: Yeah, you're like, it's Saturday.
1: You're a mustard maxer.
5: I'm Miller Lite maxing. You know what I mean? Like, I just have fun with it because it's so stupid.
2: You know what, to be fair, Ted's absolutely the cure to all this. As much as I hate,
3: use it for everything.
2: Right. I hate the maxing
5: correct
2: thing, but you know what? It's a younger kid thing, so we older people need to do it. Therefore, they'll let it go. But, you know, back in my day, solo maxing, that was just called working on yourself.
3: Mm-hmm.
2: I'm taking time to date me.
5: That's like, I know, and there's all these different titles and stuff now, but like I was talking to somebody, and they said, well, the neighbors, they're asexual. And I just looked at them and said, back in my day, can't get laid.
3: I think it still means the same thing.
1: It's called a drought.
5: Yeah, right, and I get it. Sometimes people ask me, I go, I don't really put any effort into it. Mm-hmm. But I'm not like, oh, I'm just staying solo on purpose.
2: Right, right. You're not dedicating your willpower toward it.
5: Correct.
2: Yeah. Well, you're not maxing, Ted.
5: I'm not.
2: New York City is implementing plans to replace nearly 30,000 parking spaces with trash bins.
3: Ooh, trash maxing.
4: Trash maxing.
1: Do they need them, I guess?
2: Right, that's where I'm at. Because I'm looking at it like New York City, they could use parking spaces. However, from what I hear, they could use trash bins too.
3: Oh, yeah, for sure.
1: They're trying to encourage more people to drive downtown.
3: I guess. I don't know.
1: Seems like a bad idea in New York.
2: At least they're just trying to make sure that people pick up after themselves and don't litter near as much.
3: Or steal trash cans.
2: Florida's temporary sloth import ban has expired.
3: Thank God, because it worked so well last time.
2: That's right. I knew it was coming.
5: So does that mean people are going to start importing sloths?
2: Yes. Now they can.
3: They're waiting. They can, and it's Florida, so they will.
2: Where would you import a sloth from? Does anybody know where sloths are native to? Let's see if we can.
3: I know they're jungle creatures.
5: Costa Rica, okay. I mean, they might be native to a few places, but I feel like they're down there.
3: Who has tigers? So India has tigers. Anywhere else got tigers?
2: Okay. Their primary range spans across countries such as Costa Rica, Panama, Honduras, Brazil, Peru, Colombia, Ecuador, Venezuela, and Bolivia tend to be around Central and South America.
3: So places without tigers. Yes, okay.
2: Pretty much. Can't have the tigers.
5: My buddy's sister runs an animal rescue in Costa Rica, and I know there's a lot of sloths.
2: Nice.
5: Yeah, it's the only reason I knew that.
2: I feel like they, along with pandas, are the animal that needs a lot of help. You know, pandas, yeah. they have no natural predators because we keep them in cages.
3: But there's no possible way. They're just too stupid.
2: Because they will kill themselves if they're out by themselves. Sloths, man, they can't move.
3: Not with any kind. Oh, I did see one documentary, and they move at the speed of sloth, right? But it was mating season.
2: Oh, yeah.
3: And I guess they're following a male, but it heard a female doing her sex call somewhere up the river. They showed this thing in the river. Bro, this is like Michael Phelps. I'm like, when it comes to getting ass,
4: I'm coming.
3: I'm there. I'm
4: look in. Out.
2: I know y'all have missed it, but put your thinking caps on, Jen. It's time for the Merriam-Webster word of the day. I give you guys a 20% chance of success on this one. It is open to all. Here we go. So this is an adjective brought to you by the letter I.
5: All right.
2: Okay. This is somebody or something described as this is not capable of being appeased or changed. An I word, meaning somebody that is not capable of being appeased or changed.
3: Insufferable.
2: Insufferable. I like it. You're in the right length, but no, that is not the right word.
5: So they can't be changed.
2: Not capable of being appeased or changed. Correct.
1: I word.
2: The word is
5: imbecile.
2: Implacable.
3: Implacable?
2: Implacable.
3: Huh, okay.
1: No plaque for you.
2: No plaque for you.
3: Great teeth, but you can't please them.
2: That's right. Implacable. I've never heard this word used.
3: Nah, me neither. So. Until just today.
2: There's a parasite causing bouts of explosive diarrhea that's surging nationwide, though cases in our area remain at normal levels.
1: How do you know that?
3: We almost went with that for a question today. Because it's like six different news stories from different places. Like, we got diarrhea. Look, but I did read the thing where it says King County specifically. We cannot speak for all Washington State, but whatever our normal diarrhea rate is, apparently King County is holding strong with our usual diarrhea rate.
2: Well, I don't know. So did the parasite catch up to us, or are we still?
3: I don't know. I
1: think some people are just we don't care. We'll talk about anything.
2: Sure.
1: But I mean, that's not just like if I saw you and I hadn't seen you all day, and we're meeting up for I'm doing drinks, like, dude, I don't know how long I'm gonna last. Explosive diarrhea day.
2: Right.
1: I might man, I need to excuse myself.
2: You're right.
1: I'm not gonna just tell you oh, what an appetizer. Oh, by the way.
3: I have explosive diarrhea.
1: Some people are.
5: If somebody texts me and we're supposed to meet up just for drinks or dinner, it's a buddy.
3: Yeah.
5: And he just says, man, I got a bad stomach ache. I can't go. It's implied he has diarrhea.
2: Sure.
3: Explosive.
5: He doesn't have to spell it out.
2: I'm stuck on the toilet, man.
3: By the way, is there diarrhea that's not explosive diarrhea?
2: Right.
3: To me, you might be able to fight it for a couple of minutes, but at the moment of truth, it's always explosive.
1: Well, you hold it. When it's there, when it's knocking on the door, you go answer the door because it's there.
3: That's how you know it's diarrhea.
1: Yeah, exactly.
5: Sometimes it can be runny, but it's diarrhea, but it's not
3: But at what point, how bad does it have to be where it's like, oh, hey, look, man, you don't just have diarrhea. You have explosive.
5: If you see it on the bottom of your toilet seat, is this you've exploded?
3: Yeah.
2: Oh.
3: Oh, yeah.
2: I've had those before, man.
5: So have I.
1: That's why you don't want to live with women. The hole underneath.
3: Or children.
1: It looks like a cat sprayed it.
2: So what they have here, because this is according to AI, there is a difference.
3: All right.
2: Regular diarrhea is medically defined as having three or more loose or watery stools in a single day.
3: Okay.
2: That's having diarrhea.
3: That's just diarrhea.
2: It occurs when the large intestine fails to absorb excess liquid, causing waste to pass through the digestive tract too quickly. Explosive diarrhea shares the same underlying causes, such as viral or bacterial food poisoning, parasitic infections, or food intolerances, but features a more forceful propulsion of waste.
3: Propulsion, okay.
2: The primary differences include force and speed, gas and sound, and volume.
3: Okay, all right, then I've been there.
2: I think I've been there, too.
3: Yeah, I think we all have.
2: I think I've had it where it's like, oh, that just let go pretty easy, but then there's, you're saying, when you hit the bottom side of the toilet seat.
3: Yeah, I lifted the kid's toilet seat clean a month ago. My God, man. It's just did any of it go in the toilet?
2: You ever had it where it kind of, it's like a shotgun blast?
3: Oh, yeah, and you're done.
2: And it sticks to the toilet bowl?
3: Mm-hmm.
2: The flush doesn't take care of it. You've got to scrub it afterwards.
1: Did today in there.
3: Oh, really?
2: No.
1: All the back stall looked horrible, man.
2: I
1: felt bad.
3: I did it on the plane flying back, when did we come back? Friday night. All right, it wasn't like diarrhea or anything, but I would just say that I'd had a chocolate milkshake a couple hours before we got on the flight. Now, to be fair, I did not order it. Kids wanted to stop and get ice cream on the way to the airport. We're like, fine, whatever, it's super hot. So they got ice cream. I went to smoke a cigarette. When I came back, my wife handed me the cup, and I said, what is this? She goes, it's a chocolate milkshake. And I'm like, we're getting on a plane. I'm not going to not drink it, but
2: That's
3: we're getting on a plane.
2: That's a six-hour bird.
3: You know, the stomach started going, and I'm like, all right, man. So I go back, use the bathroom. Wasn't diarrhea or anything, just a poop. I do my bit. When I look in there, it is just stuck to the side. Keep in mind, when those things flush, man.
1: Turbo.
3: Right, and it was still there. It was two flushes. Then when I come out, they're doing beverage service. So me and two other guys, we have to kind of wait until they're done. And all I could think is, I don't want anyone going in there because they know I came out of it. So I went back in there a third time. It wouldn't go.
2: Who left that in there?
3: Dude, it was. They're probably still trying to get that thing out of there.
2: Steve, what day is it, my friend?
3: Today is Mundi.
2: You're right. It's National French Friday.
6: 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The Men's Room Top 10.
2: So you know where I'm going with this. I decided to look up what are the 10 best types of French fries that are out there. I found a list here from whatever.com. whatever.com.
3: There's 10 different types. I mean, I can think.
2: Right? So think about your
3: curly, crinkle cut.
1: Well, there's curly, but there's also seasoned curly.
3: Which are two entirely different things.
2: I don't think they differentiate.
3: All right. Okay.
1: Well, seasoned fries are pretty good.
2: Right?
1: Yeah. That's why we need a Checkers out here, or Rallies.
3: Sweet potato fries. God, I love sweet potato fries.
2: I'm with you.
3: Yeah.
2: I feel like I feel like that's as polarizing as pineapple on pizza.
1: It is.
2: But I love me some sweet potato fries.
3: Well, the difference in this case, sweet potato fries are delicious.
2: Doggone it, Steve.
3: Well, the other people are just wrong. It's okay.
2: Nothing wrong with pineapple on pizza.
1: Eat them all. Eat them all.
2: Yeah.
1: They're all for you guys.
2: I will.
1: Piles of them.
2: They're delicious. And they're better for you. So this is okay. There.
1: I'm already in French fry mode. I already know where I'm at. It's like, I don't do dirty sex, honey. You come to the wrong place.
2: Yeah.
1: You know me. Just clean as a whistle.
5: I don't missionary and we watch maintain
1: that,
5: eye contact.
1: Watch that finger, woman. I know what you're up to.
2: So real quick, what are you guys' favorite shape or style of French fry? We'll see where they land out.
3: Curly fry lists. First. And a lot of times waffle fry.
2: Waffle fry. Okay. Curly fry, waffle
5: fry. I mean, if seasoned fries on there, I'm with Miles. I will take that every time.
2: Okay. Dig it.
1: I'm going to go hand-cut like frites.
2: Just okay. Hand-cut frites. Yeah, all right, I dig it.
1: Traditional.
2: So here you go. Here are the 10 best French fry types. Number 10, bottom of the list, they go with potato wedges. Literally just a slice of potato. Not even really a fry, in my opinion. Definitely the worst type of potato dish in existence, they say. However, they managed to be the 13th out of 18 on Food Republic's list.
1: Yeah, like steak fries. You remember?
2: Yeah.
1: Like Orida used to have those.
2: Oh, yeah, they still do, I think.
1: They were never really, they were always hot as hell in the middle. They were never really crunchy.
2: Mm.
1: You could never take a bite of them. But now they have like a twisty version of that.
2: Okay.
1: Which is
3: good.
1: Like smaller, like a smaller twisty steak fry kind of thing.
5: I think potato wedges, like I'm trying to see if KFC still sells them. Like those were really good.
2: I still dig wedges, yeah. Like if you go to like a 7-Eleven or some other convenience store, like I'll still get the wedges.
5: Right, so I think it depends on the wedge and how it's seasoned.
2: Yeah.
3: But I don't, to me.
2: Shout out to Terry's.
3: I'm not replacing a French fry with it. I'm just eating potato wedges. An entirely different animal in my book.
2: Nah, that's still a fry to me, though. Like, I'll have a sandwich with potato wedges, and I'm happy.
3: Sure.
2: You know, if you're a restaurant that you want fries with that, and they come out with potato wedges, I'm still stoked.
3: Yeah, I would be, too.
2: It changes the dipping sauce, though. I'm moving from ketchup to barbecue.
3: Okay, yeah.
5: That's a strong point.
2: Know what I mean?
5: The size of the fry really depends on what you're putting in it.
2: Mm-hmm. And, Miles, more to your point with Orida, I love them. I will grab from them. I'm not talking down to them. The problem is that if you're grabbing Orida, you're baking the fries. And that makes a worse fry.
1: But you can also
2: care.
1: Put them in an air fryer now.
3: You can now, yeah. But they've had
1: For years
3: generations of ruining your French fry experience.
1: That's why we have tots. You know, tots began as a better way to try to make something potato product in the oven.
2: Yes.
1: Now, you know, you can air fry them. They deep fry them. Now they're even more delicious.
3: Tots are just finger-sized hash browns.
2: Miles, what is the worst kind of French fry?
1: Worst kind of French fry.
2: Say it all the time.
1: Crinkle. I mean, I like crinkle.
3: Crinkle you cut. Do. Yes.
2: Crinkle yeah, cut.
1: I like it. See, I will go.
2: I thought you always talked down on the crinkle cut.
3: No, he's always the
5: defensive. That
3: and Del Monte ketchup.
1: I'll say waffle. Waffle the worst.
2: Okay. So, no, they have crinkle cut at number 9. They're always either soft that they break up upon being handled or dipped in condiments, or they're like rock hard for some reason. I will say, again, I don't mind the crinkle cut fry. I think it gets a bad rep, and I think Shake Shack is absolutely the proof of that. You get Shake Shack fries, they have the crinkle cut fry, they deep fry them, they season them,
3: But are they the proof or are they the exception to the rule?
2: No, they're what's done right.
5: I would also say, though, like for me growing up, a crinkle cut fry just meant they were baked and you had them like at school or something.
2: Yes.
5: Or at somebody's house. Now, nowadays, again, with air fryers, but you're right. Shake Shack does a good job. There's a couple bars I go to that have them, and like, I don't know, they fry them, so I'm like, all right, they're fine.
2: Right. It's like the first guy to hurdle properly. They did it one way every time, and I was like, this is stupid. And then he did it once, and now everybody does it that way.
1: Right.
2: That's Shake Shack with the crinkle cut fry.
1: Okay.
2: They have figured out how to hurdle.
5: That's a strong point. It's like the high jump.
3: Yeah.
5: Right?
3: Yeah.
5: They call it the whatever flop, because that guy just was like, I'm going to go over backwards. And now, like, Everybody does it.
3: Everybody.
2: I called it the hurdle. You're right. It was the high jump.
5: Yeah.
2: Thank you for saving me.
5: Hey, there's only one way to hurdle.
2: Yeah, exactly. You jump over the damn thing. Cottage fries.
3: What are cottage fries? Hey, now.
5: Yeah, right. Hell is a cottage fry?
3: That's about to get... Well, the F is a cottage fry. I almost slipped
5: up. The F is a cottage fry.
2: So it looks like a frickle without the pickle in it. It's shaped...
1: You know what? I mean, that's not a French fry. That's a chip.
3: I didn't realize they had a different
1: name. It's a thick-ass chip.
2: So right in front of it that they compare it to is the smiley fry, which is a cottage fry with a smiley face cut into it.
3: Yeah. I've seen that.
5: Those cottage fries, if you cut them at home, like my buddy's wife, she does a good job. She'll cut those up, and then she bakes them, but she puts like a little bacon and a little cheese on top of
3: it. Well, yeah, I mean, that's
1: Irish nacho.
7: That's
5: so good.
7: That's a chip with stuff on it.
5: I'm just saying, it makes the cottage fry a lot better.
7: Top 10 fry designs as per whatever.com. Number six, they go with the steak fry at number six.
5: I think steak fries suck and are overrated.
3: Me too.
7: Now, they
3: I don't think they suck, but they are overrated.
1: That's why steakhouses sometimes just get a baked potato. Or get something else.
7: Right? I don't know why. No.
1: If it says frites, then you know you're going to get something decent. Mm. But other than that, steakhouse, don't get fries.
7: I also think part of the problem with that is that, you know, then the steak juices drip into the fries, and now they're steaky fries.
3: I don't mind them being steaky. I only need like three of them.
7: Okay.
3: You know, it's potato, man. It's heavy.
7: I don't think they're that bad. Number four on the list, the regular standard cut fry. It's all reliable. All
5: right.
7: I think that I wonder if that counts as the shoestring, which I'm a fan.
1: No, shoestring.
3: Shoestring is different. Someone here says shoestring fries suck. I disagree, but hey, I hope the restaurant we go to has them, because then I know I can eat your fries.
1: That's typically McDonald's. I mean, that's basically what that is.
7: It's their standard, which they're great. I'm a fan. Number three, that's where we come in, Steve, with the sweet potato fry.
3: Yeah,
7: they like regular fries, but better. Plus, you can put like cinnamon honey on these things.
3: I've never done that. I never sweetened them up any more than they are.
7: I'll raw dog those things.
3: But I also like the mouthfeel.
7: Yeah.
3: You know what I mean? They're kind of creamy. I don't know, man.
7: Mushy, yeah.
5: Have you guys gotten into the sweet potato tots yet?
7: Yo.
3: No. Yeah.
7: That's pretty strong.
3: Yeah.
7: Taco Time, they got the sweet potato tots.
3: Oh, do they?
7: Yes, sir.
3: Speaking my language, yes, Taco Time.
1: Just get the ranch every time. Mm. They have the best ranch I've ever had in my life, maybe.
5: Their ranch is top notch.
1: I mean, like, I don't even know a close second.
5: Yeah, the first time I went to a Taco Time Northwest, like, I was like, I'd just never been to one. She takes me to one, and I think halfway through the meal, it's like, I've got another ranch.
1: Yeah, it's just amazing.
5: They're so good.
7: Number two on the list, the waffle fry.
3: All right.
7: The reliability to come through on the crispiness is less so than curly fries, so it gets second place.
5: The waffle fry, if done correctly, the main place you know it is Chick-fil-A.
7: Right.
5: And I feel like, I don't know if they don't add enough salt or something. I just think theirs are so bland.
7: Hard disagree.
5: I know, you love them.
7: They add
5: most
7: just
5: people
7: the right
5: do.
7: Amount of salt. And I'm also going to put the qualifier on there that I'm the heathen. I like the turtles. I like the little turtle shell pieces. The little butts. Yeah. The ends. The ones that are full straight on waffle fry. I'll take that guy.
3: I like waffle fry as a vessel, too. Like, if my wife gets the Cobb salad, so I don't like the blue cheese and the bacon and all that. Inevitably, I'll steal all the good stuff off of her plate. I'm telling the man on a waffle fry, money.
5: I mean, like, if you're gonna add stuff to them, though, you're right. Waffle fries structurally sound.
3: Yes,
7: it is. It is. And then this is the number one, as per whatever.scalzi.com, as far as the top French fry, the obvious choice, unique. They have a fun design. They're by far the crispiest and most well-seasoned type of fry, the curly fry.
3: Yeah.
7: Even unseasoned curly fry.
3: They're good. They're great.
7: They somehow hold grease better.
3: And that's what we need.
1: Why is there only one fast food chain, Arby's, that has them?
3: That's
7: Jack in the Box.
5: Jack in the Box.
3: Oh, do they?
7: Yes, they do.
3: Okay.
5: They have regular fries and curly fries, I heard.
1: And tots.
7: And then if you get the late night meal, they mix both of them.
5: Yeah, you get the halvesies. I've heard.
7: A family on vacation in San Diego found something a little disturbing in their Airbnb house.
1: What did they find?
7: Tell you about it at 5:50.
1: Thank you, sir. Headlines are coming up at 5:50. In the meantime, have we made it to drinking time?
8: Somebody out there deserves to be recognized. And the men's room knows just who it is. So to you, we say, bottoms up, sailor. You're the toast of our shot of the day.
1: Drink time it is, and as usual, we head to the drink desk and Steve a Thrill Hill to find out who we're toasting.
3: Yes, indeed. And today, we toast, you may have heard of him, Prince Harry.
7: Oh, yeah.
3: So last week, Harry and his wife, Meghan Markle, they returned to the UK for the first time since 2022 after the big public falling out and all that stuff. Anyway, they spent time with King Charles and Queen Camilla, who haven't seen their grandchildren in 4 years. Keep in mind, the grandchildren are 7 and 5 years old. So obviously, these kids have changed a lot in that little bit of time. But on Saturday, as Harry is a charitable young man, he attended a children's charity event. And one of the things he did with the kids was goat yoga. And he seemed to be having a lot of fun. And so one of the cute little goats, stomped on his balls.
1: Hard. You see him just go down. I mean, he's on the ground.
3: He took it. Let me rephrase it. He had the reaction all of us have, which is both hands cover your groin. Then he started laughing. But yeah, he's doing goat. Yeah, these tiny little cute goats, and all four of these legs came down directly on his nads, man. And fun time over. So we pour this booze. Somebody said they're not protecting the crown jewels. Yeah. So we pour this booze and we drink this booze because we think it's yummy.
1: Yummy.
3: So over the tongue and down the throat to party in our tunnies. Down the hola, bitchola.
1: All right, let's get a contestant on the line now for Profile This, 206-803-ROCK. Profile This is next.
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1: The men's room presents Profile This.
2: And Steve, throw a hook. Could you please tell everyone on Profile This is played?
3: Oh, I sure can, Miles. It's a simple game where we share with you a real life news story. Something that happened right here on planet Earth. Earth. And as you listen to the story, based on the stereotypes you believe to be true of people and the decisions that people make, we'll ask you what it is you think makes the story a story. Guess who it is, Ted?
4: James.
3: James, welcome to the men's room.
5: Hola, bitch, hola.
3: Hola. All right, James, you understand how this year's game was played, yes?
5: Yes.
3: Fantastic. You have your choice of one of three categories today. Today we offer you Bite Me. In other words, what did someone find in their food? Animalize This, where you guess the animal responsible for causing the problem. And finally today, Seriously, where you guess the petty conflict that led to violence.
5: Oh, let's go with Bite Me.
6: Just eat it, eat it. Get yourself an egg and beat it.
3: All right, James. An Ocean County man was found something unfortunate embedded inside of his Jersey Mike's cheesesteak sub that he ordered through Grubhub. Fernando Rodriguez, he claims that he ordered the sub for delivery to his Bayville home from a Jersey Mike's in Lacey Township in April of last year. When the sandwich arrived, it was wrapped in paper and sealed with scotch tape, but he discovered the object embedded within the sandwich. So he drove to the Jersey Mike's store to complain. Then he called police to document the incident. Now, Rodriguez told officers the sub was delivered to the front steps of his home by a woman with blonde hair. An officer called the driver, who stated that she was embarrassed and the object in question was, in fact, hers.
7: Oh.
3: Now, the driver told police that she opened Rodriguez's sandwich to make sure it contained the correct food item. The suit alleges negligence, claiming Jersey Mike's failed to properly package and safeguard the sandwich before it was delivered. The complaint also alleges Grubhub failed to properly train, blah, blah, blah, blah, all that good stuff. In the meantime, what did he find in the sandwich? Was it a Band-Aid? Was it a human tooth? Was it dentures? Or was it a fake fingernail? So Band-Aid, human tooth, dentures, or a fake fingernail?
5: Let's see. From a female. So nail's definitely up there. Ted, what are you thinking?
7: Where was it at? Jersey? Or no, it was Jersey Mike.
3: Jersey Mike. I believe Pennsylvania because everything's a township.
7: All right. And that could be a lot of stuff. And you didn't say how old. Just she was blonde.
3: Just see, that's all I know.
8: I'm pretty sure it's Jersey.
3: Is it Jersey?
8: I think so.
3: Oh, Jersey and Jersey Mike's. Yeah. Ocean. Yeah, gotcha. That makes sense.
7: You know what? I don't know. I have nothing to base this on. I'm going to say a tooth.
3: A toothus.
7: Yeah, it just fell out of her mouth.
5: Mouth?
8: I'm 99% sure that's Jersey, so I'm going fake fingernail.
5: Yeah, I'm going fingernail all the way.
8: Okay. What do you find there in a sandu? Band-Aid, tooth, dentures, or a fake fingernail? We'll find out next.
9: That was a tease.
8: Category is a Bite Me on Profile. Let's get a man that found something in his Jersey Mike sub. Actually, it was not in the sub from the sub shop. The woman who delivered it admitted that was whatever he found in that sub was hers, because she opened up the sandwich to make sure that it was the right thing. So either way, it was part of her, or whatever. So, was it a Band-Aid, a tooth, depends on what it is, dentures, or a fake fingernail?
3: And James, that is a question that we posed to you. Let us start with D. Ted Smith.
7: No.
3: Well, you even said, I have nothing to base it on, you just went tooth, swung for the fences.
7: Yeah.
3: This one ended up being a strike. Now, James, you agree, but Miles Montgomery, look, it is New Jersey, they have their reputation. Both of you agreed, probably the old fake fingernail. No.
8: Oh, really?
3: And a very disturbing twist, it was her dentures.
8: No way.
7: How did she not notice her dentures fall out?
3: I don't know how you don't notice your dentures fall out, but the fact that he went to Jersey Mike's and they called the driver and she admitted, I wonder if she ran her tongue over her gums like, oh, damn it, that's not mine. Yeah. She said she opened a bag to make sure the food was right. I don't know how it got into within the wrapping of the sandwich, but her dentures.
7: Damn.
3: Yeah, that's pretty gross, man.
8: Now for all TV news all the time, it's time for TV Time with Ted.
10: And now, because your pathetic life is confined to countless hours in front of a talking box, the Men's Room presents TV Time with Ted.
7: Ah! All right, Mike, you always do it to me. Do you know what tomorrow is?
11: Ooh, tomorrow is
4: Chocolate covered gummy bear day.
11: SpongeBob day.
4: Oh, of course.
3: Of course it is.
11: July 14th is SpongeBob day. According to Nickelodeon, which plans to turn the date into an annual birthday celebration.
8: Sure.
11: All right. This
8: year's event. It's a marathon, I guess.
11: Yeah, they include a TikTok Live hosted by SpongeBob voice actor Tom Kenny. And the launch of the official Patrick Star YouTube channel.
4: Oh, geez.
11: There's also, and Miles, you're right, there's going to be all-day marathons on Nicktoons and Nick Pluto, fan-favorite episodes on Nickelodeon, and then Patrick Star himself, the character, he's dropping an album called Patrick Star Superstar.
3: Oh, boy. It's a big day.
11: You can start pre-ordering it tomorrow. The first single dropping on the 9th. It's called Watch Out for That Rake.
4: Damn.
11: SpongeBob SquarePants, for the record, debuted on July 17th, 1999.
3: Quick side note, I just looked up Tom Kenny. So he's 64 years old. Believe it or not, his birthday is today.
4: Really?
11: Oh.
3: Yeah, July 13th, 1962 is when he was born. So they're doing this a day after his birthday.
11: Yes.
3: Basically.
11: And they're saying it's SpongeBob Day, but it's not the day it started.
4: Right.
3: Why did they pick this day? I was going to ask. I don't just have assumed. That info. Okay. Yeah.
8: There's a hole in the dumb day categories.
3: My You're God, right. We must fill in a stupid holiday.
4: SpongeBob really is Nickelodeon's Mickey Mouse, isn't he?
3: At this point, yeah.
4: Like, he's just on everything. He's doing everything. Like, he's doing football now. Now we've got albums that are coming out. And look, I loved the show when I was a kid. I never expected it to get this big. And quite honestly, I don't like that it's gotten this big.
11: I think the SpongeBob advantage, though,
3: the SpongeBob advantage.
11: Like, right, it's for kids, but it doesn't suck. Like, a lot of kids shows suck.
3: Right.
11: Right, you know what I mean? Like, I could still sit there right now and watch a SpongeBob. Like, I, you know what I mean? Like, I'm not pumped, but I'm like, you know, I'm with somebody's kids. Like, all right, fine, we'll watch SpongeBob. As opposed to...
3: TV for kids that doesn't suck.
11: Yeah, so I think maybe that's part of why it's had such longevity. You know what I mean?
4: Older episodes. You know, my wife who hates cartoons, I showed her the first episode of SpongeBob. She laughed her ass off.
3: Oh, yeah?
4: So, but... Yeah. Anymore, if I turn it on and it's, you know, one of the newer episodes that's out, it's like, this is garbage.
3: Sure.
4: This sucks.
3: But also you age out of it.
4: You do. And I'll admit that. I'll fully admit that.
11: But. I mean, Bluey's are shorter.
4: Yep.
11: So an episode of Bluey's pretty easy to get through as well. But I don't know.
3: Never had to watch Bluey.
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1: Bubble guppies. Jesus. Bubble guppies. Oh, my God, man. I mean,
2: sounds like what I get when I eat too much greasy food.
1: I got the bubble guppy. That show was so inane and stupid. Like, they're all kind of dumb. I get it. They're for kids. They're not for me. But, like, bubble guppies, I'm like, man, now you're insulting my kids' intelligence. This show sucks.
3: Yes, I mean, you're right, Mike. SpongeBob is, like, Nickelodeon's biggest show, I would think. And there's been a ton of them. But he just exists out there. And like you're saying, like, even adults can watch it. And you're like, all right. So I think that's why he's so much bigger.
2: Mm-hmm. Yeah.
3: But yeah, gets his own day now.
2: All right. Not shocked. It was time.
3: Real quick, I wanted to give a little love over the break on July 3rd. I went up to Angels of the Wind, Arena in Everett.
1: You going to tell the whole story?
3: Watch the Washington Wolfpack. Shout out to all the Wolfpack fans. We went to their tailgate. Thanks everybody that had us over. Also, shout out to Apollo.
1: The mascot. All right, so you did get to meet him.
3: I got to meet Apollo. Yep, it was pretty fun. Did he talk to you? He's got a buff. No, he didn't break code.
2: Okay.
3: There's only one local mascot that talks to me, and I won't say who he is. I don't want him to get him in trouble.
2: All right.
3: But arena football is obviously different. It was pretty fun. But, like, they had a whole little tailgate. My buddy's daughter was with us, and, like, a bounce house and face painting. So a couple things about arena football that threw me off. Again, we were sitting in the front row.
1: Yeah.
3: I just thought those pads were a little more secure. But you got to kind of help them and keep pulling the pads back.
1: Oh, really?
3: Yes. And then the guy that holds the down marker, right?
2: I'm putting my shirt on.
3: The lineman, right? Like, he had to jump over the wall and, like, stand next to you because there's not enough room for him on the field. So at one point, he just looks at me. He's like, dude, can you hold this? I got to get over the wall. And, like, as the play started, I'm holding it. And I'm like, all right.
1: Kind of weird, but yeah. Sure.
2: I like this. Had to put in a shift over there. Because there's no sidelines in arena football, right? Like, it literally is just a wall.
1: Enough.
2: No.
3: Correct. And it's weird. So I'm pretty sure you can bounce off the wall and keep going. But it's like you got to tackle the dude or you got to, like, tackle him over the... Like,
2: nice.
3: It's a little confusing. So then they have those nets at the end, right? So on kickoffs, if you kick it through the little tiny uprights...
2: Right.
3: Touchback. But if it bounces off the nets...
2: The guy
3: can return them. So at halftime, they're like, Ted, come down to, like, one of the suites behind the end zone. Like, sweet. So we're sitting down there, and I've had a couple beverages. also, if you live in Seattle, take the light rail up to Linwood. Figure out the rest of the way.
1: All right.
3: So I just said to the guy, I'm like, hey, $300 if you run this back. And he's like, all right. Like, right. He's like, all right, bet. Puts out his hand, dap him up. There's another stoppage in action.
2: I'm
3: as close to him as Mike is, and I just go, hey, $300. And he turns around. I was like, all cash, $520. It's all yours. Run it back. So he receives his touchdown. And you know me. I'm going to give him the money if he gets it. And, I mean, he should have gone down. He tried to cut back and forth like 3 or 4 times. Mike, and he fumbled.
2: Damn right.
1: Because he wanted that $100.
3: He wanted that $100. My buddy looks at me and goes, I think you caused that fumble. I mean, unfortunately,
1: you did.
3: The Wolfpack was already right. Was already losing, so it didn't matter. It was the fourth quarter, but I don't know. It's pretty fun. And, like, I saw a couple other people chirp some of those guys, and they could hear you, and they were very close. So just... be careful. Like, I was having fun with number 3, and it made the night, but, like, I'm just saying, be careful out there.
1: Yeah. They're still athletes.
2: Be careful out there.
1: And you're not.
3: Yeah. Right, he's still, like, look, I mean, they're not NFL guys, right?
1: They still whip your
3: ass. But they definitely played high-level college. They're still top-level athletes. Like, yeah, they don't mind.
4: Number 3 has jumped over the barricade, and he's beating the crap out of a fan.
1: Took $100 from him.
2: What was the, they still, like, make this score like 58 to 35? Is it still
3: exactly?
2: Like, yeah.
3: Like, I went to get a beer and a hot dog, and I came back, and somehow, like, it was like the other team had scored like 20 some points. I was like, Jesus. So it happens pretty quick. But, you know, on the same token, you know, the Wolfpack returned a touchdown or ran one back a long distance, and you're just like, I mean, you could go online and watch it. I forget what channel it was on. Like, you could see us, like, standing up, like, touchdown. Plus, with all the World Cup stuff, it's kind of nice to get a little football in.
1: Yeah.
3: Now, speaking of World Cup, obviously, since we've been gone, the United States lost to Belgium. And saying they lost to Belgium is putting it lightly.
2: Yeah.
3: Belgium just

0: kicked the crap out of us.
1: They didn't lose to us. They took a beating. It should have been illegal at some point.
0: Yeah. It was bad.
1: It was real bad.
0: And we got outclassed. So I think a couple things, like, I know some people, my friends and family have called me, like, what's your take on it? Because they're not soccer people.
1: Sure.
0: And it's like, well, look, we are what we kind of are, right? Somebody else smarter than me just said, look, we are a top 16 team, but like.
1: And that's where we are.
0: That's where we are, right? Like, maybe we're just not a top 8 team.
1: We're not.
0: Right? Also, the United States, like, I do think there is positive change in our soccer program. But we are at the same point that we get to where we don't advance.
1: That's it.
0: So I'm not going to give up on our soccer program. I still think it's ridiculous that we charge all these kids and families all this money. And I think that severely hurts us in developing more kids from poorer neighborhoods or different neighborhoods to play more soccer.
1: Well, once you say your kid says, I want to play soccer, like, you can cruise along for a little bit. But you're right. It instantly gets very, very expensive. Right, and people start dropping out because of that. Not just the cost, but it depends on your kid's performance, right? So if your kid just wants to play for fun, but they're not necessarily getting any better, as a parent, you're trying to justify why I've spent this much money. Correct. But it's hard to just find like a normal rec league where it does not cost me. My kid doesn't have to be great. It's not that. But if a kid's not getting better, or they're just not good at soccer, but they still like to play, is it worth spending the money?
0: Well, the other issue, I think, too, is that, you know, and I get it, right? This is the system they've kind of built in the States. So then you have all these coaches. And look, I have a few buddies that do this. But, like, they're not dead set on developing players. Like, part of their continuing to coach those programs is they need to win.
1: Yeah.
0: So you're going to get kids that get left behind because they're not learning more, right? And
1: correct.
0: I mean, I think when it comes to school sports, especially like CYO or Little League, like, winning's fun. But you're trying to teach kids how to be better at these sports, right? So, I mean, it's just hard, right? Some kids get lost in the shuffle. So I'm not going to, look, was I annoyed? Sure. I will always say, I'll take just getting my ass beat than like losing 1-0 in the 90th minute.
1: Yeah,
0: but like,
1: absolutely.
0: We looked bad. I mean, frankly, we looked scared. Belgium was especially pissed off and excited because we had our guy was back. Yeah. So I'm just like.
2: Also, the opportunity to have collegiate sports and, you know, a lot of parents just, hey, you're going to get your education paid for. You know, we would prefer you go play in North Carolina or whatever.
1: Sure.
2: Most of the kids in other countries, when they're 18, man, they're playing against the best their country has to offer.
1: Yeah.
2: So.
0: Well, and that's the thing, too. When you go over to, like, Europe tiers and stuff, these kids that are really good, they're put, you know, by, like, you know, by teenagers. They're already working in these academies, right?
1: And they get recruited to the academy.
0: Right. And those coaches have stayed there forever. Like, I heard Landon Donovan talking about, he's like, when I got to one place, he's like, the guy that coached, like, the C team was in his 60s. He's just there to make you better and understand the system.
1: Right.
0: He's not there to win anything. So I mean, that's the story. But other than that, I missed the group stage. It was so nice having all that soccer on. There's been some good matches. I know Norway was on this weekend. People were pumped. England looks good. It's basically the top four teams in the world.
1: Yep.
0: Are there in the final or in the semifinal. So
1: what is it? France, Spain, England, and
0: Argentina.
1: Argentina. Right.
0: Yeah.
1: The reigning champs. So it all makes sense.
0: Yep. Yeah. One other thing I wanted to mention was on July 4th. A lot of people went to a baseball game. I did not go. So I was sitting at home, got some Dungies. I was picking crabs on July 4th, as one does. And then I started watching. I was like, huh, I wonder what's going on the East Coast with 4th of July celebrations.
1: Yeah.
0: So I think it was NBC had a channel. So it is America's 250, right?
1: Correct.
0: There's also Freedom 250, which Trump kind of did his own thing.
1: Yeah.
0: But America 250 was already set up. So in New York City, through Congress and everything, they had this air show that had everything, even other nations, right? I was just watching it on TV getting fired up. So like the British, I don't know what they call like their Blue Angels, but they were there. United Air Emirates, right? And like the British guys were flying like USA red, white, and blue colors. Like it was really cool. I was enthralled.
1: They're probably
0: with
1: like, you know, the Union Jack is also red, white, and blue.
2: Throwing out fish and chips out of the top of them.
0: You're probably right. It's just, and I guess they had planned, it was just really cool. There was 8 or 9 demonstration teams for other countries that had shown up and were like, yeah, we'll do some demonstrations over the New York Harbor and everything.
1: That's cool, man.
0: Yeah, it was just, I don't know. It was a really nice way to spend the afternoon, and I was super impressed. I was like, man, I just love an air show. And I get it. It's a recruiting tool, this or that. It looked so damn cool.
1: But it's
0: cool.
1: A great recruiting tool because it looks awesome, right?
0: Yeah.
1: You don't try to recruit with the truth of something like how horrible boot camp. Like, of course you show the coolest thing you've got.
2: They might see those two Chinooks tailing the Victoria Clipper through the Sound on Friday.
1: No.
2: I don't know what kind of training crap they were doing. That was badass, too. I was like, wow, this is cool. Victoria Clipper's.
0: So I was tailgating, and then I watched the USA-Belgium game from like a rooftop across the way.
1: Yeah.
0: And people were like, there's not going to be a flyover today. And I was like, trust me, there's going to be a flyover. And they were like, I don't know. Local news says they're not. But as we're tailgating, I look out over to the Sound, and there's a couple jets. I go, but those jets aren't randomly just up here. Right. Like, they clearly are in our airspace. So there obviously was a flyover and this and that. But yeah, some of the stuff on the 4th, I just thought looked awesome. It was cool to see and good for, I don't know. Thanks to all those other countries for sending their stuff over. And shout out to the Air Force. We always see the Navy jets and everything.
1: Yeah.
0: The Air Force really did a nice job of that air show, showing all their crazy planes and how they do stuff. I don't know if they get enough credit. So there you go, Air Force guys. Good job.
2: This one's for you.
0: Speaking of recruiting tools and stuff you want to see, All-Star Game on tomorrow. But tonight you got the Home Run Derby. It's underway right now over on Netflix.
2: Thank you, Ted. We appreciate it. 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
4: 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Mm-hmm. That's it. Are there really no other things that we can say after someone sneezes than that?
5: I usually say, shut the hell up.
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1: All right, here we go. Tourist in Montana learns he is able to fly like Buffalo, 8 feet in the air. Meanwhile, it sucks to get your golf club stolen, especially from a bear. Sisters find a picture of their family after checking into an Airbnb. A man pulls out a sex toy on live TV. And today's rescued animal is a fox with its head stuck in a plastic bottle. It's time for your headlines.
2: Now, it's time to hit the head. Lines. Here's Mike Hawk.
3: All right, top 7, we're going to San Diego, where the local accommodations can get a little creepy. A family was recently in the area on vacation and, like many others before them, found themselves renting an Airbnb for lodging accommodations. After walking inside, they were just about ready to get the fun started until they noticed something a little disturbing, a giant picture that looked a little too familiar, as it was a photo featuring their family. Now, it was an old photo that featured their family enjoying a day at the beach about a decade earlier, but they say that they could unmistakably identify their family members, what they were wearing back in that day, everything. All of them in the water and on the beach. Now, it should be noted that this was a relatively large photograph that was hanging on the wall that featured several families enjoying a day out at the beach, but it skeeved the sisters out enough that they called Airbnb and were able to work out alternate accommodations for their stay.
4: So they just freaked out. Like, correct. Yeah.
3: And, you know, reading the headline and reading the few little blurbs that they give you before you really get into the meat of the story was like, yeah, that's kind of creepy to have, one, just have somebody's random picture of a family just up on a wall that's not yours.
4: Yeah.
3: And then to find out that it's yours is serendipitous in its own way.
4: That's terrifying.
3: But then they're standing next to it. It looks like it's a flyover. It looks like somebody's got a, you know, flying a helicopter over the beach or something like that. There's a whole bunch of families that are down there. And it's like, okay, yeah.
4: You're one of them.
3: Right.
4: It's not a picture of your family.
3: Right. This isn't a family photo, or this isn't, you know, a candid that your mom took.
4: See, this is the thing. I saw the headline. That's what I thought. I'm like, whoa.
3: Right. No, when you look at it, it's like, okay, are you that freaked out?
4: Right.
3: You know, then it turned into this safety issue of, like, are they watching us kind of a thing?
4: For 10 years, yes. That's
3: no kidding. They're like, watching us. Okay, can we calm down a little bit? Turn this into a funny of, like, hey, we found ourselves. This is freaking cool.
4: It's cool.
3: Right. Yeah. No. We're creeped out. We need to find new accommodations because they might be serial killers. Come on. Let's ease
4: But also
3: there.
4: They might be serial killers.
3: But also they might be serial killers.
5: Can't rule it out.
3: Yeah. It was a neat picture. I mean, it was a good little flyover picture. People having fun on the beach. I don't know. Wild story out of BC, Canada, as the locals appear to have an issue with local golfers. A video is going viral online that features a couple out on the golf course with one of their bags being stolen by a rogue black bear. The animal had ripped the clubs off of the cart that was in the process, and was in the process of hauling it into the woods when the video was taken. Commentary of the incident could be heard that features the owner solemnly claiming that those are his clubs, with another demanding that the bear bring them back. It is not clear whether or not they got the clubs back. But apparently there was another bear waiting in the woods, and they were going to F up these clubs.
5: No.
4: Okay.
1: Or maybe they're going to play nine later.
3: Do you think they had, like, a sandwich in there? Like, are they doing your thing, Miles, where they got Uncrustables in there? Like, I don't see any reason.
1: You know, probably.
3: Right?
1: I mean, like, that's why the crows follow you around.
3: Yeah, fair enough.
5: I feel like golf bags, there's always, like,
1: a flask.
3: A jerky.
5: Flask or, like, jerky or, like, a granola bar or something, right? Yeah.
3: It's just, that's a lot of trouble for a bear.
5: Miles, would you try to get yours back from that bear?
1: No. I'm calling that a day. That's all right.
4: Yeah.
5: Well, it's
4: yeah,
5: not like, no. I mean, golf clubs aren't cheap.
4: No, but not. Also, it's a bear.
1: I mean, yeah. I've hit a golf ball 2 feet from an alligator. So, I mean, but I'm not messing with a bear.
5: I wouldn't go for a golf ball, but a whole bag. Like,
3: my buddy recently had his clubs stolen right out of his garage, and he said $5,500 worth of clubs just gone.
5: Especially if you play a lot, because you just...
3: Right.
5: Like, a lot of people, I always tell them, I get, like, an old coach told me once, he's like, well, you guys aren't that good, so don't spend a bunch of money on equipment so your swing's good. But people that are good spend a lot of money because you kind of have to.
3: Doggone, my Cowboys.
1: I had a ball about, I don't know, 5 feet from a coyote when Tyee was still a golf course down at the airport. That was a wolf. You know when you see, like, a coyote, it's just a little
3: yeah,
1: guy. Little this
3: guy.
1: Thing, when I walked up to him, I was like, oh, my God, you're huge. Wow, what do you eat, dude? I mean, this thing was so big.
3: He was just hanging out there?
1: I was wondering if it was, like, a neighborhood dog for a second.
3: Jeez.
1: I was like, nah, it's too mangy.
3: Too mangy. Oh, no. We go to New Zealand, where an interview took an uncomfortable turn. I thought this was going to be your toast, Steve. That's why I asked.
4: I saw it, but I've toasted that in the last 2 weeks.
5: Oh, very good.
4: Not him, but the subject matter.
3: Right. A local morning show was interviewing a farmer and organizer of the Hunting Club's annual feral cat competition, which was already off to a great start when the man admitted to battling a hangover at the time of the interview, brandishing a fresh beer that he was enjoying at the time. He is on morning television having an interview.
5: Cracking a beer?
3: Cracking a beer. Oh, I hangover. It. Little hair of the dog. What's more is the host noticed something furry coming out of the man's pocket and addressed it, to which he regarded it as a makeshift microphone that was made out of a fake cat's tail. Upon further inspection, it was clear that it was no microphone, but a toy that some used to imitate the presence of a cat's tail, meant to attach at the rear.
4: Yeah.
5: Oh.
3: Yeah.
4: Yeah.
5: It's straight up. Is that attaching blood. The way I think it is?
3: Kind of like a pin the tail on the donkey situation?
4: This is pin the tail in the donkey. Now, he said it's a microphone, right?
5: Yeah.
4: Now, do we think he was just still kind of hammered and thought it was?
3: No.
4: Or do you think he's just...
3: You don't have that and think it's anything other than what it is.
4: You know what? That is a very good point.
3: Because he even held it up to where the shiny part was sticking out. And it's like, if you know what a microphone is, that does not look anything like a microphone. That looks just like what it's supposed to be.
4: Oh, yeah.
3: You nasty SOB. I pull this out while I'm out there hunting all the cats. Other than that, the interview went great. Just this guy pulled his plug out.
4: I like this guy, though. Still hungover. Here's a butt plug.
3: We're like, can we not? But just in case those stories have a bad taste in your mouth,
6: thankfully, there's good news.
3: We go to lovely Scotland for the latest animal rescue. Crews were alerted to a fox cub that was in need of assistance as it had been spotted with its head trapped in a plastic bottle. When they tried to approach the animal, it fled into its hole, but later emerged after crews had all but given up their attempts to help. They were able to remove the bottle safely and transport the animal to a small animal hospital in Glasgow, where it's undergoing treatment prior to its release back into the wild.
4: What kind of treatment do you think it needs?
3: Apparently, the bottle was on it so tight that it actually did cause damage, and they were really concerned that if they didn't get this bottle off, it was going to get more permanent and it was going to kill this fox.
4: You think it has brain damage? Will the other foxes notice if it does?
3: Right, because it was a...
4: I'm roaring now.
3: Because
4: it seems different.
3: It was a little baby fox, so yeah. It was going to grow into this doggone thing, and it was not going to be good.
1: The teeth just scare me.
3: Yeah. Yeah, no kidding. Men's Room Sports, I don't know if you guys heard this, but the Seahawks have found their new owners.
5: I saw this.
3: An agreement has been reached that will put ownership of the team in the hands of, I'm going to screw his name up, Vinod Khosla. For the low price of $9.6 billion. And there was a question as far as a conflict of interest, if you didn't read this, because before, actually, at the time that the purchase was being agreed upon, he owned a minority stake in the San Francisco 49ers.
4: That is correct.
3: Which then he now has to relinquish in order, don't worry, guys, the 49ers are not owning the Seahawks.
1: It's pretty common. Like, I think the guy from Cleveland and Pittsburgh did this at one point in time.
4: A lot of these guys want to own a football team, but there's no particular team they love or care about.
3: Yeah, sure.
4: You know.
3: My favorite comment, though, is it says that he went from a part owner of the 49ers to now full-time
1: exactly.
3: owner of the 49ers.
1: You try to get into minority, and then you can hopefully get the whole thing.
3: Exactly. As far as what you're going to watch tonight, there's some Summer League basketball over on ESPN and Amazon, as well as the
1: Summer
3: Home Run.
1: Summer League
3: the
1: home makes run, me feel fine.
3: The Home Run Derby is currently underway over on Netflix. As far as your weather, prepare yourselves, kids. Predictions for tonight and tomorrow show clear skies and a low of 54 tonight. Tomorrow should be mainly sunny and a high of 82. That's it for headlines with that, Mike Hawkins.
1: All right, thanks, sir. We appreciate it. We'll see you next time as we sit and spin the lovely Jolene's coming up in just seconds.
4: Yes, indeed. It's all true. But in the meantime, well, we be all about this bitch. So until tomorrow, please do what you do best. And for Aletha's sake, stay beautiful.
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0: 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Mm-hmm. That's it. Are there really no other things that we can say after someone sneezes than that?
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1: Oh, the sport with that ugly guy from Norway. Is it Norway?
0: It's Norway.
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1: Did you ever have a celebrity encounter where that celebrity was a total jerk to you, maybe as a kid or even as an adult? Call 206-803-ROCK and tell us all about it. Steve Viggs, we have someone on hold who has worked event security, and I bet they have some good stories.
2: Okay.
1: But first, we're going to chat with Juan in Maple Valley. Juan, when did you deal with the jerk of a celebrity?
3: Hey, morning, guys.
4: What's up, Juan?
3: Not much. The celebrity jerk I dealt with was Julio Cesar Chavez, you know, the boxer?
1: Okay.
4: What happened?
3: He was I get to my mom's house after work, and the street is lined up with cars, and I asked my mom what's going on, and where my dad was, and she said, Julio Cesar Chavez is training right there in the corner. Oh, they really? So I went to go see, and he was a real, bro.
4: Just rude to everybody?
3: Yeah, and towards the end when they were leaving, this dude was able to step up to him and ask him for his autograph, and this piece of ass threw a towel at one of his fans' face. I was like, oh, man, nah, bro. But in front of the cameras, this was out, and then from there he went to the Boys and Girls Club, but in front of the cameras, this piece of ass was, a real nice guy.
4: Oh, you know? Of course. I got a little nervous when you first said you got to your mom's house. I was like, was he at your mom's house? Like, what is happening here?
1: Leave my mom alone.
4: What kind of strange story are we about to embark on?
1: Alex in Kirkland, tell us about that jerk of a celebrity you encountered.
5: Yeah, good morning. First off, I just want to say I love the show.
1: Thank you.
5: I have a dog that looks for explosives at a lot of the events, you know, Climate Pledge Arena, Mariners, you know. I meet a lot of celebrities a lot of the time, you know, and mostly everybody's good. But I've had the opportunity to meet Macklemore a few times, and every time, everybody gets treated the same way, but every time it's time to search him or search his car, it's like a big hassle. And, you know, he's not the worst guy in the world, but it's just general D-baggery.
4: So is he just, like, impatient?
5: He just doesn't like that he's getting treated like
4: a common folk.
5: Yeah, he's above that, you know.
1: Maybe he's upset that the prices went up at the thrift shop.
4: I do remember one time I got lucky enough to park at like the staff and a player parking garage one time at Lumen Field. And I never experienced, I think it's like anyone who has if you have suite access as well, you could get parked there. I've never parked in a spot where like you have to stop so that the dogs can walk around your car to make sure there's nothing bad going on.
1: Were you stressing?
4: Yes, and I had nothing to stress about, yet you know how it is.
1: Oh, I do know how it is.
4: Like, you just start stressing. Like, what if something's in here? I'm like, I have no explosives.
1: 206-803-ROCK. Mike, you're in Seattle this morning. What's the story of the jerk of a celebrity you encountered?
6: So when I was a kid, I lived down in Santa Cruz, California. So I came home from school. I'm about 5, 6 years old and playing outside. And apparently I woke up my neighbor and her boyfriend, even though it's like 2 in the afternoon. Well, her boyfriend came out to be Neil Young, right? So he comes out just cussing up a storm, yelling at me for waking him up because, you know, like I had a late night last night, all this other stuff. My mom comes out and says, what, you know, what are you saying to my son? Like, leave him alone. It's in the afternoon. What are you doing? Like, look at yourself. And he does, do you know who the hell I am?
4: No.
6: He says, yeah. Yeah. And she says, yeah, you're the guy who ruined Crosby, Stills, and Nash.
4: That is amazing.
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0: 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It certainly does. And how about this new Daily Mig shirt? So cottony soft, it's like a hug from summer.
1: Oh, cool. Those are the same colors.
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The Daily Mix Show presents the most popular radio game on this side of the speaker. Let's play.

0: ready to beat Migs. I know Christina in Bellevue is. Christina, are you there?
1: Yes.
0: What's up, Christina? See if she's ready to play. You got to get out of here.
2: Kind of.
0: For those playing along at home, Christina will have 60 seconds to answer 10 questions. You can pass all you want, but you will only get 3 guesses per question. Are you ready?
1: Sure.
0: At what temperature does water freeze?
1: Pass.
0: Which state is home to the largest national park in the U.S.?
1: California.
0: No.
1: Wyoming.
0: No.
1: Washington.
0: No. How many drummers has Soundgarden had?
1: Oh, my God. 3.
0: Yes. Which decade did the first Cannes Film Festival occur?
1: I'm sorry, what?
0: Which decade did the first Cannes Film Festival occur?
1: 1940.
0: Yes. In Michael Phelps' final Olympic event, what stroke did he swim?
1: Butterfly.
0: Yes. Globally, how many seas have a color in their name?
1: I'm sorry, what?
0: Globally, how many seas have a color in their name?
1: 2.
0: No.
1: 3.
0: No.
1: 1.
0: No. Which Disney movie is set in the fictional town of Agrabah?
1: Aladdin.
0: Yes. How old do you have to be to serve in the U.S. Senate?
1: 21.
0: No. 1, 2, 3, 4. Correct.
1: God, that sucks.
0: You know what? It could be worse, though. It could be.
1: Life could always be worse. Yeah, I know.
0: Oh, Steve, welcome back.
2: Good to be back.
0: But are you ready? Yeah, Daddy, let's go. At what temperature does water freeze?
2: 32 degrees.
0: That's it. Which state is home to the largest national park in the U.S.?
2: If it was Canada, I would say 0 degrees, right?
0: Yes.
2: Okay. Which state?
0: Yeah.
2: North Dakota.
0: No.
2: California.
0: No.
2: South Dakota.
0: No. How many drummers has Soundgarden had?
2: They have had 2.
0: No.
2: 3?
0: Yes. Which decade did the first Cannes Film Festival occur?
2: Which decade? The 60s?
0: No.
2: 50s?
0: No.
2: 40s?
0: Yes. In Michael Phelps' final Olympic event, what stroke did he swim?
2: The breaststroke.
0: No.
2: The backstroke?
0: No.
2: The stroke?
0: No.
2: Stroke?
0: Globally, how many C's have a color in their name?
2: How many C's? 6.
0: No.
2: 9.
0: Nice, but no.
2: 8.
0: No. Which Disney movie is set in the fictional town of Agrabah?

0: Simba, Lion King?
1: No.
0: Inside Out?
1: No.
2: Yeah.
0: Up?
1: No. How old do you have to be to serve in the U.S. Senate?
0: 35.
1: No.
0: 18.
1: No.
0: 21.
1: No. What is the term for a young shark?
0: A pup.
1: Yes! Steve, with that, you got a score of 4, and that's a tie.
2: Wow.
1: 4-4.
2: Damn, Christina.
1: Nice work, Christina.
0: That was a tough one.
1: Oh, my gosh. Wow. Okay, let's go through this really quick. The U.S. state that's home to the largest national park in the United States, Alaska.
0: Really?
1: Yes, this park, it is bigger than Yellowstone and Yosemite combined.
0: Well, yeah, duh.
1: Yes. We had the final Olympic event that Michael Phelps swam. He swam the butterfly.
0: I think it was a butt stroke. I was like, I didn't know that was an Olympic event.
1: Globally, the number of seas with a color in their name is 4. We have Red Sea, Black Sea, Yellow Sea, White Sea.
0: Gotcha.
1: The Disney movie that it's set in the fictional town of Agrabah is Aladdin.
0: Aladdin.
1: Jump on that magic carpet, Steve.
0: Yeah, man.
1: And to serve in the U.S. Senate, you have to be 30 years old.
0: Huh.
1: Congratulations. You didn't have any political dreams when you were growing up?
0: No. Shockingly, I was never one for politics. Okay.

0: Free Funk.
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2: What is something you do that surprises people? Or what is something that everybody else seems to be really into and you just don't get it? 206-803-ROCK. Juan, you're on I-5 this morning. What is something you do that surprises people or something everyone else is into that you just don't get?
3: Country. I don't know why people like country. West or West? Country music.
4: Yeah. Right. I mean, we all love cowboy hats and boots, right?
2: Chaps.
3: I don't mind the life. I like the country life, ranch and all that, but I can't do the music.
4: What about the country girls? You like the girls in the short shorts?
2: The buckle bunnies.
4: Yeah.
2: That's what we call them.
4: Is that what they're called?
2: Buckle bunnies. Yeah, they're the ones that they go to the PBRs, to the rodeos and things like that and try to get themselves a cowboy. That's a buckle bunny.
4: See, it's also a testament to why how bad I think country music is. Because I feel like that country girl look is like, I mean, I grew up reading Playboy magazines, and like, those were always the centerfolds. There was a girl on a farm hunched over like a fence and like got like some corn in her mouth. I don't know what the hell's going on, but I used to think that was such a great look, but I can't rock the music to be anywhere around those kind of people.
2: Now I'm just picturing you dressed up as a cowboy trying to pick up on a buckle bunny.
4: Well, you saw my cowboy outfit when I was a kid. It's not going to pick up any buckle bunnies.
2: Oh, 206-803-ROCK. What is something you do that surprises people? Or something that everyone else does or is into and you just don't get it?
4: Some people have texted in with their suggestions at 206-803-ROCK. One person says, I've never had a cup of coffee.
5: What?
4: I don't know how you could get by in life without coffee right now.
2: That is shocking.
4: Especially the older I get, the more I love coffee.
2: Oh, yeah.
4: Danny, you'll like this one. People are always surprised. I don't like pizza. I swear it's not a joke. I just think it tastes awful.
6: I mean, that just means you haven't had good pizza before. I've had people like that in my life.
4: I think even bad pizza is good pizza.
6: Oh, yeah, same. Well, fair. But sometimes, like, it's just, if you grew up eating some of, like, the bigger chains, it's one of those, for me, I'm just like, I get it.
4: Keeping with the pizza theme, my husband thinks it's weird that I eat the pizza crust first.
6: I don't.
2: That is weird.
4: See, I think it's weird that people don't like the pizza crust.
6: I don't need
4: looking
6: pizza
4: at
6: crust.
4: Both of you.
2: See, well, here's the thing. I like the crust, but I usually give it a little nibble to my dogs. I like to share with the pups. Here, you guys want some crust?
4: See, I don't give good food to my dog.
6: See, the other thing, on that note, I don't eat the crust, really, but I don't understand Taryn because she doesn't like it with ranch. Like, that's the only way you can eat the crust is with the ranch.
4: I love how, like, we all see eye to eye on some parts of the pizza conversation, but then there are other parts where we just cannot see eye to eye.
2: Tony from Bremerton, what is something that you're really into that surprises people?
7: Man, I know Steve Miggs is going to like this one, but I really love wrestling. I love WWE. I love all forms of wrestling. Like, I'm a big martial arts guy, so like, I love anything that has to do with martial arts, like UFC, boxing, and stuff like that. But WWE and wrestling is like one of my favorites. Like, I love getting into it. I've always been a fan ever since I was a kid.
4: And it's such a polarizing thing. You either dig it or you absolutely think it's the dumbest thing in the world. And I get why people don't like it, so I never get too worked up about it. But I also love, I grew up on 80s action films. I love a good old-fashioned 80s action film fight. And to me, that's what wrestling is. It's like you just eliminate the plot and get straight to the fighting.
2: So let's say you have a quick elevator ride with somebody, and this is the maximum amount of time that you have to try to sell them on wrestling. What's your elevator speech for WWE?
4: Listen, brother, you have an opportunity to see people without shirts oiled up pretend fighting their friends. How could you not like that?
2: I'm in.
4: Yeah, see?
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6: What do you spend an insane amount of money on over the course of a year? Can anybody top the guy that spends $3,000 a year on Starbucks? Call 206-803-ROCK. Charlie from Spanaway, what do you spend a lot of money on over the course of a year?
7: Oh, that $3,000 on coffee is nothing compared to weed.
8: Oh, dude, you and many texters have said weed. How much do you think you're spending in a year on weed?
7: I mean, it's got to be, in the thousands, right? I don't know.
8: What's your weed of choice? Is it like edibles? Is it the actual marijuana, you know, like the plant? Or is it like, you know, tinctures? What are you into?
7: It's actually the plant. The plant gives you the best feeling, the best benefits. All that other stuff is it's too strong. It's too much.
8: Yeah, the edibles, you just don't know when it's going to hit you.
6: Oh.
8: And sometimes, I remember in my past, like, it would be like, I take the exact same amount as I took before, and the last time, I was like, oh, I felt good. Next time, I'm like, I can't even get off my couch. I'm scared that that something is
6: going to
8: get me.
6: That's why I only do mine at 7:30 at night, because then I'm going to bed, and I don't have to freak out. 206-803-ROCK. Tom, you're in Auburn. What are you spending an insane amount of money on over the course of a year?
9: Comic books. Yeah, I'm an avid comic book collector, mostly Superman, though. That's what I focus on. And my collection, I spend about $1,200 a year just on new comic books, but that's not counting conventions and vintage books that I've been getting into lately.
8: What is your prized possession, then?
9: Well, my prized possession, which costs about $1,000 altogether over the course of a couple of years, I have a copy of Star Trek The Next Generation's series finale adaptation signed by the entire cast, including Patrick Stewart.
6: Ooh, wow. How do you store that thing?
9: I have it bagged and boarded and stored away in a filing cabinet, but my 40th birthday is next year, so my birthday gift to myself, I'm going to send it off to be graded and have all the signatures authenticated.
6: Wow.
8: Do you have any spider pigs? Because I have Peter Porker episode 4 if you need it. No, I'm kidding. There was a spider pig comic book that I did collect when I was a kid.
6: Oh my gosh. Do you have it anymore?
8: No, my brother sold all of the comics to like a comic book store.
6: 206-803-ROCK. Gina, you're in Port Orchard. What do you spend an insane amount of money on over the course of a year?
10: Goats.
6: Wow. How many do you have?
10: 30.
8: You have 30 goats?
10: Yeah.
8: What in the
6: hell? How much?
8: Do you live in an apartment or do you have a house?
10: I have a house. I actually have like a mini farm.
6: How much land do you have altogether, Gina?
10: Just under 3 acres.
6: Holy cow, do the goats like eat all the like nice plants that you have, or do you keep them pretty, you know, contained?
11: Oddly enough, goats are very picky about food.
8: Do you have names?
11: Every one of them have names.
6: Wow. And you can tell them all apart?
11: Oh, God, yes.
6: I love you, Gina. That's awesome.
8: You know, I would, if I was your friend, I might have to pull you aside and be like, maybe 15? 30 sounds like a lot. That sounds like a lot of goats.
6: I had 3 at one time, and I felt very overwhelmed.
8: How much would that cost you, just like an upkeep, to have a goat? Like, I have no idea what it costs to raise a goat.
6: I mean, like a big bale of hay that I would get was like, you know, like $40 maybe. Okay. So, you know, a couple of those every month. You know, it goes quick. John, you're in Bremerton. What is the thing that you spend an insane amount of money on over the course of a year?
12: Good morning. Legos.
6: Oh,
12: I just dropped about $1,400 last month on like 3 Legos.
8: I was going to say, it's insane how much they charge for Legos. My daughter loves Legos, and I enjoy them too. Like, it's really fun to put them together with her, but like, we went to an auction, and that was like one of the most highly bidded auction things was the Legos that they had.
12: Oh, yeah.
6: So, John, as our resident Lego collector, I was at Target the other day, and I noticed that all the Legos are behind, you know, lock and key now. They're behind, like, you know, these cabinets. How long have they been locking up Legos?
12: Oh, gosh, about a year.
8: Mm-hmm.
6: And what do you spend Legos in a year?
12: around $6,000 to $7,000 a year.
13: Can I ask, what's the coolest Lego you've ever built?
12: Built has been my UCS Millennium Falcon.
8: Oh, I think I could picture that one. Well, is that also, I mean, because some of them, the amount of pieces that they come with, like, thankfully Tatum's not into the ones that have like that, like thousands of pieces. But what's like one of the biggest ones that you had to put together?
12: That is my biggest one, because that's at like 8,000 or 7,000 pieces.
6: What did that cost?
12: That was actually not too bad. It was around $750.
8: How long did it take to put that one together?
12: About a week and a half, 2 weeks.
8: Damn.
6: Wow. That is so impressive.
8: I love how all of us are just so fascinated by Legos.
6: Yes.
8: There's a reason why they're so expensive these days, because they know everyone loves them.
13: They have the coolest ones, and they have the Hocus Pocus house, and I want to buy it so bad, and I'm just like, there's no way.
8: What's it going for?
13: I think it's like $299.
8: Oh, worth it.
13: I mean, sure, but if you're going to give me 20 years, I would still never finish it.
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4: What is the coolest thing that you have ever held? 206-803-ROCK.
5: Somebody said I got to hold a prop lightsaber over at a Comic-Con. I felt like a Sith Lord.
4: Oh, that's cool.
5: Yeah.
4: I mean, I'm not even really into those movies, but I think that'd be cool.
5: Oh, any of those movie props. Like, I remember going to, like, the Mopop now, but it was the EMP, and they had, like, their horror, exhibit. And they had, like, Jason Voorhees, I think Machete. And they had, like, a chainsaw from the Texas Chainsaw Massacre. Granted, they were behind plexiglass.
4: Sure.
5: But I was like, man, I wish I knew somebody well enough to be like, hey, can you just pop that open just so I could get a good picture holding this thing?
4: Just one second.
5: Do you have anything besides the Trident?
4: Yes. So one time, I don't remember which player it was, but I was at a gala auction thing, mm-hmm. and there was a former Dallas Cowboys player there, and he had played on the team that won the Super Bowl in like 1994 or something like that, and I got to try on his Super Bowl ring, and then I was like, what was that guy's name again? No idea. I can't remember who he was.
5: Have you ever seen the Seahawks Super Bowl ring?
4: Yes,
5: because that was cool. When John Ryan came in one time, it was like soon after they won the Super Bowl, and he knew. We're like, I remember we even asked, like, did you happen to bring, before we can finish bring, he's like, yes, I brought the Super Bowl ring for you to look at.
4: I wonder how long after winning the Super Bowl one might carry that around with them. I mean, some people I know wear them all the time, but I mean, does it ever get old having it with you and getting to show it off?
5: See, that's the difference between, I think, like a guy who's been there before and someone like me. I would be wearing it right now.
4: Yes, totally.
5: Looking at the text messages at 206-803-ROCK, someone said, I'm a diehard Superman fan and I was allowed to hold a copy of Superman number 2. From 1939 at the Washington State Summer Con back in 2024.
4: That's insanely special.
5: Yeah, I don't know if I'd be too nervous.
4: Right?
5: I think if I sneezed.
4: Like the paper might disintegrate.
5: Or if like I had like a little spasm and I creased, like I made it not mint anymore.
4: Don't smudge it, Steve. Don't smudge it.
5: All right, this one probably beats everybody's. Coolest thing I've ever held were my three kids when they were born.
4: No. Why didn't I say that?
5: You're bringing up championship rings. I'm bringing up championship rings. We're bringing up tridents. Neither one of us thought about our children. Danny, what about you? And if you say children, you're lying now.
6: Children. No, I don't remember when this happened, but I have this vivid memory of it. It was at a concert, an MXPX concert, and Mike came down into the crowd and got like,

0: like on the barrier, mm-hmm. but he was going to go like crowd surf. So he like pulled off his base and handed it to me, and I was in the front and I got to hold his base for security. And I was like, this is amazing. I'm holding Mike Herrera's base.
1: Could you play it?
2: I mean, I know, like, I know you know how to play an instrument, but like, sure. was it still plugged in and
0: oh,
2: on?
0: Yeah. It was still plugged in and on, and I was just like, but I didn't even dare. I was just like, hold this. He crowd surfed, then came back, and then, of course, they threw it to him, and he kept playing like he didn't miss a beat.
2: And I yeah, like, I guess there's like a sea of people around you, because that would be so funny if you like strapped it on and you just started playing like a bass line to an MXPX, or even funnier, like a bass line to like Green Day, like Longview.
0: And like no one even knows.
2: Come on, guys, jump in.
3: 206-803-ROCK. What did you get to hold? Something sports related, a movie prop? What is the coolest thing you have ever held? Mike in Port Orchard, what was that item?
4: I got to hold the right hand of doom from Hellboy. And I got to wear it for briefly.
3: Was it heavy?
4: It's made to look out of like it's made out of concrete, but it's actually made out of foam. Oh. So it was only like 5 pounds.
3: Nice. That's awesome.
2: So how did you even get to be near this thing?
4: I met Ron Perlman at a Comic-Con a few years ago.
2: Oh, dude. How cool is he? He always seems like the coolest guy.
4: Oh, dude. He's so chill and just down to earth. He's one of the coolest guys I've ever met.
2: That's awesome. I'm happy to hear that.
3: Oh, yeah. 206-803-ROCK. Sports related, a movie prop, anything. What is the coolest thing that you've ever held?
2: Somebody texted in, I held Ichiro's batting helmet once at a charity event.
3: Okay, that's dope.
2: Wow. Another person, I got to hold the actual Stanley Cup once.
3: Did you get to do that?
2: Yes, a couple of times. One time, I can't remember which Seattle Thunder, because when you win the cup, you could bring it back to whatever town you want to bring it back to. And somebody, I mean, we're talking over 20 years ago, won the Stanley Cup that used to play for the Seattle Thunderbirds. Mm. And I was working at the end at the time. And I remember one day my boss was like, hey, tomorrow you want to stick around after the show? I'm like, why? He's like, Stanley Cup's coming to the studios. I'm like, excuse me, what? And sure as hell. And then I got to, it was on display at a Thunderbirds game once as well.
3: Oh my gosh.
2: Actually, 3 times. And then one time I was just randomly walking the streets of Seattle.
3: He's just bragging now.
2: Okay, this one's stupid though. I'm just walking the streets of Seattle and there's the keeper of the cup and the Stanley Cup just propped on like the corner of like, I can't remember which street it was, where the old Benihana was.
3: Oh yeah.
2: And I remember walking by, I'm like, no one's around. Like he's just, I'm like, what are you doing? And he's like, oh, I'm setting up the cup for a picture. I'm like, what are you talking about? He goes, well, this was where the Seattle Metropolitans used to play their games at this exact location. I was like, you got to be kidding me. And then he showed me like the little plaque that's right there. I didn't even know that was there. And then I got a picture with it.
3: I love that.
2: Yeah, it was really cool.
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2: Okay, so yesterday I went to my waxing lady and I got my upper lip waxed. Oh,
3: so how does Brad feel about you doing that? Or does he like you with a mustache?
2: But that was the first time that our upper lips had like actually touched.
3: And how did it feel?
2: It was so weird.
3: So do you want him to grow it back?
2: I mean, I haven't told him that yet because I feel like he's kind of excited about it and I think he likes it. So nobody tell him what I'm telling you right now because I don't want him to get his feelings hurt. But I think eventually I might suggest that he grows it back.
3: Well, dude, you just have to put up with it for about 6-7 more days. And then encourage him to join a Movember team.
2: Yes, because we're raising funds and awareness for men's cancer, right?
3: Right, and you know, wow, so he digs it and you don't.
2: Well, it's not like I don't dig it. I'm just...
3: No, it sounds like you don't dig it.
2: Because I haven't seen... I'm just used to his face the way it was for 13 years. It's going to take some time to get used to it, I think. Or maybe I just tell him, don't shave again.
3: Okay, so that was Friday. Now, we've been through the weekend. I've seen some pictures. It was every once in a while I had to do a double take. I'm like, who's Taryn hanging out with? I'm like, oh, that's our husband, Brad. How are you feeling now?
2: He's already growing his facial hair back.
3: Is it because you told him to or he doesn't like it?
2: He knows. He knows. He's received the feedback.
3: From just you or from
2: mostly
3: other people?
2: Mostly from me, but other people too.
3: Really?
2: Like, you know, I really like the beard. So yeah, he's officially growing back his facial hair.
3: That's because we got this text when you talked about it on Friday, and it's when I shaved my mustache for the first time. This is from a listener. My wife told me to leave and not come back until it was growing back.
2: That, I mean, we had a similar conversation.
3: So you're just like, I'm not feeling it, babe. You need to grow at least, is it a mustache and a beard or just a mustache?
2: I like the whole facial hair. I like the beard.
3: Yeah.
2: Yeah. So it's, I mean, I don't know how many days it's going to take to get something back, but.
4: You know, he looks a lot younger.
3: He does.
4: Maybe it's just that you just like older men.
3: Right.
4: And you're just like, who is this young strapping fellow that's in my house all of a sudden?
3: The one thing we've always known about Taryn, Danny, is that she's not a cradle robber.
4: Oh, not at all.
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1: My husband shaved off all his facial hair, and I'm really not feeling it. So we want to know, when did your significant other, past or present, make a change that you did not like? Call 206-803-ROCK.
2: Somebody's texted just, I shaved everything, but my wife hated it and would not kiss me until I grew it back. Apparently, when I did this, I looked exactly like her dad with no beard or mustache. Well, that's a fair reason then.
1: Oh, yeah, that would be icky.
2: You look too much like my father.
1: Like, no, okay, thank you.
2: Quickly, let me grow my hair back as quickly as possible. My wife's on the other end. Like, when I remember I was getting a little stubbly, I wasn't even trying to grow. I think I might have been trying to grow, like, a beard for, like, some kind of a spoof or something on the show. And this is forever ago. And she's like, if you want me to kiss you, you need to shave your face. And I was like, you know what? That's more important to me than the stupid radio bit.
1: Do you shave every day?
2: No.
1: No.
2: Every couple of days, though. Usually when I have to shave my head, I might as well just shave it all.
1: Take care of everything
2: at once. Yeah, just go one fell swoop. Somebody texted and said, my husband grew a man bun during the pandemic. I thought he looked so stupid.
1: Oh, no. I mean, my husband has long hair, and I have put it in a man bun before, but we're way bigger fans of the low ponytail.
2: Yeah, I saw somebody in the elevator the other day that had, like, it clearly, like, he just got to the point where he could put it in a man bun, and I almost, like, I didn't know him, so he's not like my, I wouldn't do that, but if it was my friend, I'd be like, dude.
1: We're not there yet.
2: I mean, it looks very desperate.
1: Oh,
2: it's like,
1: no.
2: It's barely there, like, most of the hair is still sticking out.
1: Did you ever have, like, long hair?
2: Yes. I mean, to my shoulders.
1: That's long?
2: Yeah, it was more of a mullet than anything.
1: Oh, yes.
2: Like, the hair on the top of my head never went all the way to my shoulders. It went down to, like, a decent level. Like, I was very inspired by Faith No More's Mike Patton. Ugh. And there was a phase where, like, he shaved everything underneath his head except for the top part.
1: Oh, yeah.
2: I could have had a good man bun.
1: Oh, my God.
2: But I just let it flop over like him.
1: Such a look.
2: Oh, yeah. It's a questionable look. Danny, is there anything with your lady, Linda, that she's just like, no, you can't do, or anything on your end?
3: Oh, well, not necessarily that I can't do, but I definitely feel like facial hair would be a no-no to that extent. But I will say that if she ever bought a pair of Crocs, I'd have to be out.
2: Really?
3: What? Yeah, I can't. I almost cussed. I really don't like Crocs, and I think that would be a deal breaker for me.
2: I love that you said that, because the texter just said, my husband started wearing those toe shoes for running.
3: Oh, those are even worse.
2: I was ready to get some divorce papers.
1: But you can run in those things?
3: They're made for running.
1: Are you serious? I had no idea.
2: My brother had them on one time, and I remember being like, no, man, we can't do this. Like, I think we were doing one of those hell runs, like, back in the day when those were, like, all the fad, where, like, you're, like, jumping over fire, you're crawling through mud and doing it. And my brother came up, or he was living in Bremerton at the time at the naval base, and we were going to do it, and he had, I think, the toe shoes on, and I was just like, man, I don't know if you could be my brother.
1: Oh, no.
3: Yeah, Lily's really into the Croc thing. And I'm just like, I don't know whose daughter you are, but you cannot wear these
2: in
3: my house.
2: On the mom side.
3: I swear. They're a whole family of Crocs over there.
1: I mean, I'm on Team Crocs. They're very comfortable, Danny.
3: You're not my coworker anymore.
2: You need to get some Croc flip-flops. I'm telling you, it's a game changer. And they're not really Crocs. They just say it, but they're not really it.
1: His birthday's coming up in December. God, we could get him some Crocs. Some nice Crocs.
2: What if Emo Night made an Emo Night brand of Crocs? You wear everything Emo Night.
3: Yeah, I would throw everything out.
2: Really? You wouldn't even get like that little gravestone logo as like a flare?
3: No, I'm good.
1: What are they? And there's a name for them. It's not like, it's not flare, it's giblets.
2: See, this guy acts like he doesn't know.
1: Did you say giblets?
3: They're called giblets.
2: Yeah. Stoner Urban Dictionary, like that, though. How about this person? My girl got her eyebrows microbladed, and I swear she came home looking permanently suspicious. That's terrible.
1: Oh, no.
2: You know what? It wasn't my wife. It was an ex. She came back with bangs. Oh. Not into it. I don't know if I'm not even like anti-bangs on some people. I think you have to have a certain face for bangs. You know what I mean?
1: It's absolutely true.
2: And this person, this ex, she did not have a face for bangs. And I was just like, oh, man.
1: I have had bangs before. I've also talked myself out of getting

0: bangs again so many Please times don't. In my life.
1: I don't think you... I don't
0: have the face for bangs.
1: I don't know. I'm trying to... Danny, what do you think?
2: I think she'd look like 10 years older if you did bangs.
1: Like, you know what I mean? I imagine like...
0: There's only one way to find out, guys.
1: Little Brad doesn't want to be with an older woman.
2: I don't think I can picture you with bangs.
0: Well, maybe I'll try it.
1: I took everything in my power to be like, I don't like it. Because I didn't want to like... I felt like that's instant doghouse.
0: Oh, yeah.
1: You know what I mean? Like, this thing that you're excited about that's now on you for an extended period of time because it's not like you can just fix those bangs.
0: The bang grow-out period is the worst period of time you'll ever experience in your life.
2: My ex suddenly decided that he was a cowboy. He got boots. He got a hat. He was even saying howdy going to Steel Creek in Tacoma.
0: Oh, wow. Just your whole new personality.
2: How did that happen? Did he get in the head and all of a sudden woke up being a cowboy?
0: I guess so.
1: I feel like the Ted Smith is slowly becoming that.
0: Well, we call him Tex Smith now. Tex.
1: Oh, gosh.
3: I hate this.
1: What happened?
3: I don't know.
1: If he starts growing bangs.
0: Oh, no.
1: That would be impressive, actually.

0: In case you were dancing like it was 1999 during the last Men's Room performance, here's what you missed.
1: I saw a tiny dog that ingested an edible. The dog was fine, but at one point we looked over and he was just standing there. It just fell over.
2: The dog did?
1: Yeah. It was only like a, you know, six or...
2: Did anyone go pick the dog up or something?
1: Yeah, we kind of tipped it back over.
3: That's so, a good weed right there, man.
1: But same thing, they took him to the vet, and the vet was like, he's tiny, like, he'll be okay. I can't imagine mentally where he's at.
2: Probably in a pretty good place. Probably chasing squirrels.
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7: 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Let's

0: ready to beat Migs. I know Robbie from Tacoma is. Robbie, are you there?
1: Yes, ma'am. Good morning.
0: Good morning, Robbie. Steve Migs, it's time for you to get out of the studio.
2: Bye-bye.
0: For those who might be playing along at home, Robbie will have 60 seconds to answer 10 questions. You can pass all you want, but you will only get 3 guesses per question. Are you ready?
1: Yes, ma'am. Let's do it.
0: How many days are in 1 week?
1: 7.
0: Yes. Who says only you can prevent forest fires?
1: Smokey the Bear.
0: Correct. Which college football bowl game has been played in Miami since 1935?
1: Orange Bowl.
0: Yes. Which system of the human body protects you from disease and infection?
1: Endocrine.
0: No.
1: Limbic.
0: No.
1: Pass.
0: In what decade did J.R.R. Tolkien publish The Hobbit?
1: 30s.
0: Yes. Which animal is known as the wild dog from Australia?
1: Dingo.
0: Yes. Jack Skellington and Sally the Ragdoll are characters from what movie?
1: Pass.
0: In what mid-2000s year did YouTube launch?
1: 2004.
0: No.
1: 5.
0: Yes. Who played Corbin Dallas in The Fifth Element?
1: Bruce Willis.
0: Correct. How many United States grow coffee?
1: How many United States grow coffee?
0: Yes.
1: 6.
0: No. 1, 2, 3, 4, 5, 6, 7 correct there, Robbie. Very well done.
1: Not bad.
0: Not bad at all. Here comes Steve.
2: Ow.
0: Welcome back.
3: It's good to be back. I missed you guys.
0: Are you ready, though?
4: Showtime.
0: How many days are in 1 week?
3: It's been 1 week. 7.
0: Yes. Who says only you can prevent forest fires?
3: Smokey the Bear.
0: He does. Which college football bowl game has been played in Miami since 1935?
3: The Rose Bowl?
0: No.
3: The Citrus Bowl?
0: No.
3: What the hell is that bowl?
5: The Gator Bowl.
0: No. Which system of the human body prevents you from disease and infection?
5: Which system? The immune.
0: Yes. What? In what decade did J.R.R. Tolkien publish The Hobbit?
3: What decade?
0: Mm-hmm.
3: 80s.
0: No.
3: Oh, crap. 60s?
0: No.
3: 50s?
0: No.
3: Damn
0: Which
3: it.
0: Animal is known as the wild dog from Australia?
3: Cujo.
0: No.
3: A shepherd.
0: No.
3: Sheepdog.
0: No. Jack Skellington and Sally the Ragdoll are characters from what movie?
3: Nightmare Before Christmas.
0: Yes. In what mid-2000s year did YouTube launch?
3: What
0: mid-2000s year?
3: 2004.
0: No.
3: 2005.
0: Correct. Who played Corbin Dallas in The Fifth Element?
3: That would be Bruce Willis.
0: Yes. How many United States grow coffee?
3: How many United States grow coffee? 3.
0: No. Steve, you got 1, 2, 3, 4, 5, 6 correct, and that is a loss. I'm so sorry, sir. 7-6. Congratulations, Robbie.
1: Let's go!
2: Ah.
1: Wow.
3: Oh, rough day today. 2 ties and a loss.
0: You were so close. You said the Citrus Bowl. It's the Orange Bowl.
3: Oh my gosh.
0: Was the game that's been played in Miami since 1935. The Hobbit was published in the 1930s.
3: 30. Yeah, I know. I realized as I was guessing, I'm like, wait, Zeppelin has a song where they reference it. It definitely wasn't the 80s.
0: The wild dog from Australia is the dingo.
3: The dingo warrior.
0: And the United States, 2 of these states grow coffee. And I believe it's California and Hawaii.
3: Okay.
0: Congratulations on losing,
3: Don't
0: Steve.
3: Congratulate me.
0: Steve Migs, will you remind everyone what happened that one time that we got to throw out the first pitch at the Everett Aqua Sox game?
3: The crowd went crazy.
0: The crowd went mild.
3: Yes, when you took the mound. But then they went crazy when I did. And out of honor and respect to everybody who loves a good ball thrown into the dirt, I did just that.
0: You are a true hero, Steve.
3: Yes.
0: We hope that you can join us at the Everett Aqua Sox game at Funko Field on Sunday, July 26th. We are so excited to have another Daily Migs Show outing at the ballpark.
3: Hang out, eat some food with us, watch some good baseball. It's going to be a blast.
0: Grab your tickets under the events page at KISW.com.
3: And Bluey's going to hang out with
0: 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He is.
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1: Lately, you guys, my son Barrett has become increasingly obsessed with sharks. So we had the opportunity to go to the aquarium yesterday to go and take a look at what they've got going on there.
2: Before we hear how Barrett enjoyed the aquarium, so are you making him watch Jaws or something like that?
1: No.
2: Like, what? How did he even, is it baby shark? Like, what is the, how did he get hooked on sharks?
1: The library at school.
2: Oh, okay.
1: Because they've got all these shark books available. So then when it's
2: propaganda.
1: When it's come time for things like the book fair, he's getting books about two things, sharks and the Titanic.
2: Well, have you had him watch either of those films?
1: Not yet.
2: Not yet?
1: Not yet. But we went to the aquarium and he was so fired up to go and see sharks. And they have the new ocean pavilion open now where there are some sharks.
2: Yes.
1: So from the moment that we walked in, that was all he could talk about. But I did get a little bit of a review from him.
3: Barrett, where did we just go exploring today?
4: The aquarium.
3: Yeah, and what was the best part about the aquarium?
4: Seeing all the sharks and the boats.
3: And the boats?
4: Yeah.
2: I thought you were going to say seeing mom spend a ridiculous amount of money to take me to the aquarium. Can
1: Ouch.
2: We guess?
1: Yeah, sure.
2: So just two of you?
1: Two of us.
2: Can we count parking as well?
1: And you count the gift shop?
2: Okay. Oh, boy. Okay. So I'm going 180. I'll go 145.
1: It was about 125.
2: Oh.
1: Yeah.
2: You got to go for free.
1: They're practically giving it away.
3: What was the part that you didn't like about the aquarium?
4: None of the parts.
3: You loved it all?
4: Except that it took... The part I didn't like, I took a long time to find a parking spot.
2: Oh, yeah. I'm with you. That was me at the Kraken game last night as well. Finding parking sucks.
5: Spoken like a true Seattle suburb liver.
1: Yes. Funny enough, that was my least favorite part, too.
2: He ended up going on a rant about how this is why I don't go to Seattle. Bunch of homeless people and expensive parking.
1: Exactly.
3: Oh, to find a parking spot? Yeah, that was definitely the worst part for me, too. What toy did you get from the toy shop?
2: What do you think, Danny?
5: Ooh, I'm going to go with some kind of shark stuffy.
2: Like a hammerhead shark?
5: Mm-hmm.
2: Let's see.
4: Snapper?
3: Shark. A snapper shark? Pretty cool.
2: All right, yeah, sure.
1: It's the little gripper thing, you know, where it chomps at the end. It's like a grabber gripper thing. You know mm-hmm. what I'm talking about?
2: Yes.
1: That was what it was. But it was only like $13, so that was fairly inexpensive on the entire
2: so
1: day.
2: The aquarium is so expensive that if something is like under $20, you're like, oh, this is like free.
1: Right? I was like, let's get two. But here's the best part, though. So he's so obsessed with sharks right now that when we walked in, they tell you budget about 2 hours for this visit, two or so hours. The moment we walked in, he's like, where are these sharks? And I'm like, buddy, we're going to go over here to the touch pools. Okay, cool. I touched the thing. Where's the sharks? I'm like, okay, well, let's go over here and look at the jellyfish. Okay, cool. I saw the jellyfish. Where are the sharks?
2: So he was just pleasing you. Like, he was just appeasing you to, like, okay, I'll touch a starfish. Okay,
1: yes.
2: I'll do this. Okay, I'll look at the sea otters.
1: Were we went to the otter. The otters were out. The seals were out. Everything was out. And Barrett could give an F. He was just so hell-bent on seeing these damn sharks.
5: And I will say that the Seattle Aquarium is severely lacking in sharks. There's, like, two, like, in the entire aquarium.
1: Danny, his level of disappointment when he saw, like, maybe three sharks was... It was glaringly obvious.
5: I was like, we're in Seattle. Like, there should be a whole shark exhibit. When I first moved here, I speak from an aquarium membership holder, okay?
1: Ooh.
5: And, you know, at that point, I'm like, what are we doing, guys? Like, there's more
2: funny.
5: Sharks in Albuquerque.
2: I had no problem with the amount of sharks that I saw at the aquarium. I was more disappointed that the sea otters weren't out when we went.
1: Oh, they were very cute yesterday.
2: We saw like
1: Steve.
2: Three or four sharks. I was like, that's I don't need more see any more sharks than that. I wasn't like expecting like, okay, I need 30 sharks.
1: I think Barrett was expecting to see about 30 sharks. They were rehabbing this one leopard shark though that was pretty cool in one of the little like medical pools. So that was pretty neat. But I could just tell he was like, where are the rest of the sharks?
2: What about stingrays? Do you like the stingrays?
1: I mean, I was excited about them. I'm like, look, they look like they're smiling. They're so cute underneath.
2: And they're massive.
1: They're huge. But
2: yeah. Jellyfish exhibit.
1: I thought it was great. Yeah. Barrett was like, where's more sharks, please? But we had a blast. It was
2: so fun.
1: Well,
2: I think then maybe you should let him watch Jaws and see how he feels about sharks after that.
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2: yeah.
1: Great ideas, guys.
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25: Steve Miggs, you dropped a little Pearl Jam fun fact on all of us.
8: It's
25: saying,
8: one of those moments where I'm talking to you. I'm like, I'm way too into this band.
25: It went a little something like this. Did you know that Daughter was originally called Brother?
8: And I think the original version of this song, I think it was Don't Call Me Brother or something. You sound exactly like me right there. I ain't going to lie. I hate you. I like to be like, no, it's not like, but that's what it is. The original of this song, I think it was Don't Call Me Brother or something like that. What? I'm not kidding.
25: That's a Steve Miggs pro.
8: And I also like how I'm like, I think it was called that. I know fully well that it was called that, but I'm trying to like be like, I think I might have heard that somewhere.
25: Let me Google it real quick.
8: Call Me Brother or something like that. What? I'm not kidding.
25: That's a Steve Miggs Pearl Jam factoid of the day.
8: I think if I remember, it was like in the Pearl Jam 20 documentary. I think they had like a footage of them working out the song, and I think it was like not like Hulk Hogan brother. Like
25: don't call me bro.
8: Don't call me brother. Because I had a couple people texting, even my buddy Craig. He texted me as well, saying, "Hey Steve, your story about Pearl Jam originally naming the song Brother is true." And I found an interview clip of Eddie Vedder. He was being interviewed by Howard Stern talking about why they ended up changing the name from Daughter to Brother.
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2: Did you hear that?
3: Yeah.
2: Here, in case you missed it again. There it is. You got that, Danny? All right, here, one more.
4: Brother!
2: Yeah, yeah. Had to bump up the vocal mix. Yeah, okay.
3: That's the best version of that song I ever heard.
2: The Hulk Hogan Pearl Jam remix.
4: Brother!
2: When the two things I nerd out about collide.
3: Oh, man. Yeah, those are really probably your two biggest nerdy subject
2: they
3: matters.
2: They are up there. If I run into somebody who I don't even know and I see that they're a Pearl Jam fan, I might be gone for about an hour. Like, that's the small talk I want to have for my life.
3: And could you imagine if they were a Pearl Jam fan wearing a wrestling t-shirt? I mean...
2: You just summed up my friend Craig. And this is why we enjoy hanging out with each other all the time, because all we do is talk about wrestling and Pearl Jam. But you also nerd. I mean, both of you guys, you have your things that you nerd out about.
3: I'm pretty nerdy about things like Rush and cribbage.
2: Okay. Well, that's way too cool.
3: That's so cool. Danny is a little bit of a nerd about things along the lines of emo night and Halloween.
4: I would say...
2: Disney.
4: Disney for sure. I used to be way more than I am now. Now it's more of like I've gotten into the conversation so many times about, because then you talk to anybody who didn't grow up with emo or pop punk music, and they're like, "Well, what's emo night?" And I'm like, "Well, it's emo." "Well, how do you describe emo?" And I'm like, "Well, it's a whole umbrella of emo, which originally was a pop punk from the 90s, 2000s, and now it's like all considered emo and blah, blah, blah." And everyone's just like, you could see them check out immediately. And I'm like, "Oh, don't ask then."
2: Danny lives the life that I live when someone asks, "Well, why do you like doing that wrestling stuff?" And I'm like, "Well, let me explain to you the drama of good versus evil."
4: Yeah.
2: And I'm like, "Oh, man, I need to just step back and be like, I just like pretend fighting my friends," and just leave it at that.
3: Yeah, that's easier to digest for sure.
2: And I also love that Danny has grown up. He's grown out of being a Disney fan.
4: Oh, yeah. Yeah, I have. I mean, well, you know why? It's just because I couldn't afford to go to the parks anymore, so I kind of just stopped going.
2: No lies detected right there.

0: Rockaholics, we are so curious about that one subject or that one thing that you get super nerdy about. Call 206-803-ROCK. Carrie in Eatonville, what is that one subject or one thing that you get super nerdy about?
1: So for us, it's our pigs. We have a special Hungarian pig called a Mangalica pig or Mangalica pig.
2: Mangalica?
1: Yes, that's how they say it overseas.
2: So what makes a Mangalica pig different than a American pig?
1: It is the only woolly, curly-haired pig left in the world.
2: What?
1: So they have curly, thick hair like a sheep. They are called a sheepish pig is their nickname, and they're the healthiest pig you can eat. Their fat is so pure, it melts at room temperature, and it's a red meat pig.
2: Okay, well, that answers. I was about to ask you, Carrie. I was like, I don't mean this to be disrespectful, but does a Mangalica pig taste different than a typical pig?
1: Yes, it eats like steak. So they take their heritage pig. They take about 18 months to grow, and they eat like steak because of the meat type, the red meat of it. But they're high in antioxidants, B vitamins, and omega 3.
2: And they have curly hair, and they're called sheep pigs.
1: Sheepish pigs is their nickname, right? And they came to the U.S. in 2007. The first imported ones came to Spokane.
0: Oh, my gosh. So these are local curly-haired pigs. Carrie, I am looking at these right now on the internet, and I want a flock of these pigs. Is that what is it? What do you call a group of pigs? Is it a flock?
1: Herd.
0: Carrie, if you have any babies, let me know.
1: Yes, we have a pretty girl. She is getting ready to have some in about 3 months.
0: Oh, Carrie, we got to talk more. I got to get all the facts. I need to present this to my husband and see if he will allow me to get Hungarian pigs.
2: I was like, wondering, do they sound different? And so this is what a manga lick up.
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1: Heard?
0: Carrie, if you have any babies, let me know.
1: Yes, we have a pretty girl. She is getting ready to have some in about 3 months.
0: Oh, Carrie, we got to talk more.

0: got to get all the facts. I need to present this to my husband and see if he will allow me to get Hungarian pigs.
1: So I was like, wondering, do they sound different? And so this is what a Mangalika pig sounds like.
0: Oh.
1: Sounds just like any other pig. Doesn't have an accent. I thought for sure it had like a Hungarian accent. Yeah, but no, it sounds like an American pig.
2: You know, honestly, I think Brad will be okay with this one because they almost have the same hair. Yes, like it's like do. The curly, almost yes. like longish hair. So yeah, just pitch it that way.
0: It's like a hippie pig.
1: Just say this is called, in Hungary, it's called the Brad pig.
0: 206.
1: The Bradalicka pig.
0: 803 Rock. Dan, you were in Kabausen, and where is, there we go, there we go. Good morning. What is that one subject or thing that you tend to get super nerdy about?
3: Golly, I got a pig out first, but you know, my fetish, I hate to admit it, but I like muscle cars, and putting a Muncie tranny together, oh, it just makes my fingers tingle.
0: So how many projects would you say, Dan, that you have, like, you know, completed recently?
3: Recently?
0: Yeah, like this year.
3: I've restored hundreds of cars. I have 250 gigabytes of all the cars I've built.
1: Wow. Oh, damn. So this is like whenever you have free time, you're working on cars.
3: Yeah, my rotten customers work me worse than a pig, man. I don't have time to even go to the bathroom.
1: Yeah, we actually have audio of Dan while he's working on the cars here.
3: Yeah, I'll bet you do. You can't play that on the radio.
1: Oh, yeah, that's true. We should probably bleep it.
3: Makes nice his... try.
1: Right on, Dan.
0: Thanks, Dan.
1: Enjoy your tingly fingers.
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1: Today, we toast Prince Harry on Saturday. 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And so one of the cute little goats, stomped on his balls.
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0: ready to beat Migs. I know Sean from Marysville is. Sean, are you there?
1: Good morning, T-Dog, and good morning, Migs.
2: What's up?
0: Good morning, Sean. All right, Steve, it's time for you to get out of here.
2: Bye-bye.
0: If you're playing along at home, our friend Sean will have 60 seconds to answer 10 questions. You can pass all you want, but you will only get 3 guesses per question. Are you ready?
1: Oh, yeah.
0: Where is Amazon headquartered?
1: Seattle?
0: Yes. What is the largest living bird on the planet?
1: Ostrich?
0: Yes. Who wrote and performed the theme song for the movie Philadelphia?
1: Ooh, gosh, pass.
0: What organ is physically altered by a lobotomy?
1: Brain?
0: Yes. What decade was Cirque du Soleil founded?
1: 70s?
0: No.
1: 60s?
0: No.
1: 50s?
0: No. Which Canadian brewery merged with Coors in 2005?
1: Molson?
0: Yes. At room temperature, what color is sulfur in its natural state?
1: Yellow?
0: Yes. On which of the Hawaiian Islands was Jurassic Park filmed?
1: Oh. The Big Island?
0: No.
1: Maui?
0: No.
1: Oahu?
0: No. How many seconds do rodeo bull and bronco riders need to stay on their mount?
1: Oh. 12?
0: No.
1: 10?
0: No.
1: 30?
0: No. 1, 2, 3, 4, 5 correct you got there, Sean.
1: Oh, man. Okay.
0: It's okay. It split right down the middle. How many did Steve score earlier? Was it 4?
3: Yeah. I thought it was 5.
0: Was it 5?
3: I don't know anymore. I've lost track. When you lose, you don't remember.
0: Steve, welcome back, but are you ready?
4: Yeah, Daddy, let's go!
0: Where is Amazon headquartered?
5: In Seattle.
0: Correct. What is the largest living bird on the planet?
3: Largest living bird. The eagle.
0: No.
3: The ostrich.
0: Yes. Who wrote and performed the theme song for the movie Philadelphia?
3: Bruce Springsteen.
0: Yeah.
3: I hate what that
0: organ?
3: Song.
0: What organ is physically altered by a lobotomy?
3: Hate's a strong word. I really dislike that song. Well, the brain.
0: Yes. What decade was Cirque du Soleil founded?
3: What decade? 70s.
0: No.
3: 80s.
0: Yes. What Canadian brewery merged with Coors in 2005?
3: Molson?
0: Correct. At room temperature, what color is sulfur in its natural state?
3: Room temperature, what color is sulfur? Blue?
0: No.
3: Red?
0: No.
3: Pink?
0: No. On which of the Hawaiian Islands was Jurassic Park filmed?
3: Oh, that was Kauai.
0: Yes. How many seconds do rodeo bull and bronco riders need to stay on their mount?
3: 8?
0: Yes. Mycology is the study of what?
3: Mike.
0: No.
3: Microphones?
0: No.
3: Sound?
0: No. Steve, with some time on the clock, you got a score of 8, and that is a victory, 8-5. Sorry, Sean.
1: Good game, Migs.
3: Thank you, my friend. Another one bites the dust. We did the Jurassic Park tour.
0: You did?
3: When we went to Kauai once, and we got to go in a helicopter. But the whole time, I'm like, they could be lying to us. It's just a really pretty part of Hawaii that's a lot of greenery.
0: Oh, yeah.
3: But, I mean, you hope that they were actually taking you to the right spot, but it was kind of cool.
0: That's awesome.
3: Yeah.
0: Well, our friend Sean knew that at room temperature, sulfur in its natural state is yellow.
3: Yellow.
0: And the other one you got wrong, mycology, is the study of fungi.
3: Oh, mushrooms.
0: Yeah.
3: Nice. I was a mycologist in college.
0: I bet you were.
3: Cha-cha-cha.
0: KISW's 55th anniversary is happening right now, and it's all going to come to one outdoor rock fest called the KISW 55th Anniversary Party with the Black Crowes, Steve.
3: I am so fired up to see the Black Crowes live again.
0: When did you first see them live?
3: In college. I got so stoned, I forgot how to get back to my dorm.
0: Well, we will not let that happen to you.
3: I still haven't found my dorm.
0: But we're going to be at Tulalip Amphitheater on Sunday, August 30th. 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
1: What is that odd or interesting thing that you like to do on the side? 206-803-ROCK. Josh from Silverdale, tell us, what is that odd or interesting thing that you like to do on the side?
2: Well, just like you, I like to play cribbage.
1: Yeah.
3: Look out.
2: I'm on a submarine out here, and that's one of the major things that we do for on our downtime while we're out. And we do, like, at sea tournaments and things like that. But we're not, you know, staying on the watch doing all the normal things. And sometimes we get pretty elaborate. Like, I have several custom-made boards myself. Sometimes on some of the tables on, like, the mess decks or in our different quarters, the cribbage boards will be actually built into the tables. It's cribbage for me.
1: Josh, I got to tell you, the coffee table that we have in our living room is a custom-made cribbage board that I crafted.
2: Oh, nice.
1: Yeah.
3: Josh, who got you hooked into the world of cribbage?
2: Well, I'm from Michigan, and I learned as a young kid, we would play cribbage, rummy, euchre, things like that. So it was just natural.
1: Well, Josh, I would love to play you sometime. Let's make it happen.
2: Sounds good.
1: Rock on. 206-803-ROCK is our number. Paula from Bothell, what is that odd or interesting thing that you like to do on the side?
4: Well, actually, what I do on the side is I work on cars. It may not be that unique, except for the fact that I am 70 years old and I'm female, and I've been doing it since I was a kid.
1: That's very unique.
3: Paula, you rock.
4: I know, Steve, and so do you. And I want to go see one of your shows one of these days. I got to see you in spandex. That's going to kill me.
3: Oh, we definitely have to make that happen. If you can make one of those happen, I'll put you on the guest list for sure, because that would be we have to get a picture.
4: Oh, for sure. I'm like, oh, my God, spandex, no way.
3: Is this our Italian friend, Paula?
4: Yes.
3: Hey.
1: Hey.
3: Hey. Paula, then. Do you drive the cars that you work on, or is it just a reason for you just to get away from everybody?
4: Well, no, I actually drive a car. I used to drag race my Cobra. It's a 96. It's the first year of the 4.6-liter dual overhead cam car. And that motor, they have since gone back to the regular, the 5.0. And now they supercharge them and all this kind of stuff. But, yeah, I used to drag race. I was in a lot of trouble here. I left the Washington area at one point because I was in so much trouble for drag racing.
3: For real? You were wanted?
4: Well, let me put you this way. The police said to me, when are you going to leave our area? You know, and when they say that, you kind of go, maybe I should move.
1: Paula's kind of getting my engine revving. I'm not going to lie.
3: Hey. Paula. I feel like anytime anyone in your family is like, okay, we're going to Paula's house, anyone, nieces, nephews, grandkids, whoever, they're just like, yes, this is going to always make for a fun conversation.
4: Oh, yeah. My grandchildren, first of all, are fighting over who's going to get the Cobra, okay? And I'm like, oh, God. I told them all, you can, when I die, just raffle it, okay? Oh. You know, because I'm not going to pick somebody. But, yeah, you know, I mean, it's really cool. I love working on cars, and I have a grandson that's a mechanic, and, well, actually, four now that I think about it, that actually work on cars, and they'll come to me for advice or what tool or whatever. I buy them tools for Christmas. You know what I mean?
3: Oh, Paula, you're the best.
1: She's the coolest.
3: And also, we hung out with Paula at the Metallica concert as well. She just keeps getting cooler.
1: She's my favorite lady.
3: Yeah.
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20: Yeah, Daddy, let's go!
18: And Steve Miggs.
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22: Everyone knows social media is a time suck, and what you're about to hear proves it. If it's online, someone, somewhere, has an opinion and is whining about it. So let's get straight to the comments.
20: A Reddit user has done it again, Steve Miggs. Uh-oh. They have asked a question for other users to answer.
21: I love the Ask Reddit section. I'm not even a Reddit person, but I always love these because I want to see like how other people think.
20: This question is, what's a skill everyone should learn before turning 30?
21: Ooh, well, as a show that's about to turn 30.
20: Yes.
21: All of us.
20: Very all, youthful.
21: Yeah, you're 29.
20: Yes, obviously.
21: 27 over here, and Danny's 15.
23: Yes.
21: So... let's hear what they have to say.
20: Things you should learn before turning 30. These are some of the replies, and we have to go straight to the comments.
21: And I was like, well, who can read these comments? So I was like, who's the most successful or popular celebrity in their 30s right now?
20: That would be Taylor Swift.
21: You know, that wasn't the one that showed up on my Google search.
20: That is the one.
21: But it is a female singer.
20: Sabrina Carpenter?
21: No.
24: Billie Eilish?
21: No. Think of, if you're choking, you might make this sound.
20: Lady Gaga!
21: Yes, right!
20: Is she in her
21: 30s? I don't know, but that's what Google told me. You know what, she's probably like 43. Let's see, before we even...
20: How old is Mother Lady Monster? Gaga?
23: Yeah, she is.
21: What do you think?
20: 38.
24: Ooh, 39.
21: 39.
24: Yeah,
21: okay, so
24: she is...
21: They're giving her the nod because in 1 year she's out.
23: Yeah.
21: Okay, so we've got Lady Gaga, robot Lady Gaga, who's actually 33, reading these comments. And I want to see if we would agree if we've accomplished them before, you know, by the time we turn 30 or just get overall take in the room. Right. Are you ready?
20: So ready.
25: The ability to acknowledge that today is going to mentally be a day for no other reason than random brain chemical configurations caused by a dream that made no sense, and to then carry on throughout the day without letting it alter your interactions with others.
20: That was way too deep.
21: I was going to say, I got a lot heavier. I thought we were just saying you could change a tire by 30. I didn't realize we're getting into like the more mental ways.
20: Oh, my God.
21: I don't think I'm there yet.
20: I don't think I comprehended that enough to have an answer to that question.
21: Are you able to have a bad dream and still have a good day?
20: Yes.
21: Okay, good.
25: The skill of not arguing with stupid people, even when you really want to...
21: Yeah, but then we wouldn't have Reddit. We wouldn't have social media. Sometimes I have these two friends on Facebook. They're definitely not following this. And one is like on one extreme side of something, and one's on the other extreme side of something. And I think you can figure out what that is in this world that we live in right now. And whenever one posts about whatever it is, the other one needs to argue with them and vice versa. And I want to be like, you guys should just unfriend each other, or maybe just... Like, you're never going to convince the other that the other one's right.
20: I am also just blown away that people have that much time.
21: I know.
20: What is going on? Can you find a hobby, man?
21: I think that is true. Maybe it happened more in my 40s than my 30s, but, like, I hit a point where I'm, like, looking at something that I don't necessarily agree with on social media, and I want to, like, let me explain my take. And I'm like, why do I care and why do they care?
20: Just walk away.
21: Exactly. Log out.
25: The skill to read a manual... to find the information needed to fix it and thus enable yourself to get a try on fixing the issue is invaluable.
21: I mean, you might be right, but...
20: You don't really need the manual when you have YouTube.
21: I instantly, whenever I get anything, including things I have to build for Tatum, like Christmas time, I instantly go straight to YouTube. And I love that now a lot of these instruction manuals, they give you the QR code because they know a lot of people are like me.
24: That's so millennial of you.
21: Thank you.
24: I feel like that's such a young thing to do, is just go...

0: Because, like, I see a manual and I'm immediately like, I should probably read this. And I don't, but...
1: I see a manual and go, lots of words. I wonder if somebody read it and can explain it to me.
2: And they can.
1: Yes.
3: How to treat children. Please stop sucking at it. They're just smaller humans, not objects or annoying pets. Treat them as such. Especially you, teachers, for f***'s sake.
1: And also learn how to treat annoying pets well, too.
2: Also, can our kids learn how to treat us? Because they're kind of mean. Like, I get bullied by my six-year-old all the time.
1: I do, though, sometimes see parents, and I'm just like, I'm not going to say anything, but I'll even look at my wife, and then as soon as, like, we're somewhere where they don't hear us, I'm like, does that person even like being a parent? They seem so freaking miserable.
2: Oh, yeah.
3: How to whistle with their fingers. It's very useful.
1: Ooh.
2: Can't do it. Nope. I've tried.
1: Wait, I'm not the only one?
2: Like,
1: yeah, with the two pinkies
2: in
1: your
2: mouth?
1: I don't
2: know how to do it.
1: I did it.
2: Nope.
1: See, I can yell loud. I don't think I need to whistle.
2: Yeah, we're yellers.
1: I mean, if you need it because it's useful, I'm assuming you need it because it gets attention to someone.
2: For sure.
1: I can scream, hey, very loudly.
4: Hey.
1: Hey, Taryn.
0: He does that every time we're out drinking.
1: We're out
0: drinking.
1: He needs
0: to find Taryn.
1: Any of you guys. I'm like, Teddy. Imagine if I was whistling. I think that would be way more annoying.
0: Yeah.
2: Yeah, don't do that.
3: It's a fun experience moving into a new house and realizing if something goes wrong, nobody is going to show up and fix it unless you want to shell out a few $100. Something starts leaking, better figure it out because it won't stop leaking by itself.
1: I thought of Danny when I heard that one.
2: Oh, yeah.
1: Because Danny isn't living a blessed life. He rents. So when things don't work, he has somebody else take care of it for him.
0: Just call my landlord like I used to call my mom. Mom! Something's wrong with the bathroom.
2: Help!
1: It's like we got our screen door in the back. It doesn't seem to close properly, and it hasn't for a while. My wife keeps saying, we need to get this fixed. I'm like, I agree. I have no idea how to do this.
2: It doesn't
1: look very difficult. I just need to get on YouTube and get a tutorial on how to fix it.
2: Duh.
1: Yeah.
3: Swimming. It's crazy how many adults who regularly surround themselves with water cannot swim.
1: I'm with ya.
2: Our friend Sean that used to work here.

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2: It took me until my late 40s to figure that one out.
3: I mean, the older I get, like every year, it's just less F's and less F's. And I am fine with that.
2: Yeah, well, it's anyway, I always say I wish I could go back in time. We always say this. You know, the younger version of you won't listen.
3: Mm-mm.
2: But I wish that my younger version of me would have listened, that none of this, the stupid stuff on the internet, the stupid arguments you have, it doesn't matter. Stop giving an F about it.
3: Yeah.
2: Yeah.
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0: want to know, why were you on TV? Call 206-803-ROCK. Nick, you're in Maple Valley. Why were you on TV?
1: So when I was about six, that movie Sleepless in Seattle came out, and it was a big hit. Tom Hanks, and I can't remember the actress's name, but Oprah Winfrey decided she wanted to remake the movie.

0: She called up WICS, Widows and Widowers Information Consultation Services here in the Seattle area. And my dad was the guy working the phone. He was a widower. And he agreed to go on the show and have all these ladies write in letters, just like the movie, to try to get a date with him.
1: Wait, so your dad was basically pitching it? He was being pitched to a bunch of Oprah's listeners, which is like pretty much, at that time, every single female in America.
0: The nation, yeah.
1: Oh, pick of the litter for Pops.
0: Oh, man. Yeah, so he got that. I mean, there was like five of those guys, and they all got thousands and thousands of letters, so many that, you know, we couldn't even go through them all. We had stacks of these letters in our garage for about a year or so afterwards. So he would go through. He actually recruited my brother and I to go through and pick out the ones that had pictures and were local so that he could find dates every weekend for a year or so.
1: I got to ask, were all the pictures of, were some of them maybe a little more risque than you'd expect?
0: Yeah, but he was a dad with a 6 and 7 year old. It wasn't exactly nothing we hadn't seen. He used to like to put us up at the counter at the barbershop with the Playboy to get reactions from the ladies.
1: Wow. I missed that part. What did he say?
0: He used to post us up at facing out the window with Playboys while he'd get his hair cut just to get reactions from ladies on the street.
2: Oh, my God. So did your dad end up with some good dates out of this whole deal?
0: Yeah, in fact, he found one from a lady that he went to high school with. He found two of them, actually. One was written on her behalf by her niece. And he kind of used those letters to extort a date to their high school reunion out of her. And they've been married for 32 years.
2: Wow. Oh, my God. Yeah, that's the magic of Oprah.
1: Not many people can say they met because of Oprah.
2: No. 206-803-ROCK. Nicole, you're in Kent. And we want to know, why were you on TV?
3: Well, I technically wasn't on TV, but my son was. And he went to a wrestling thing when WWE came here many years ago. And he had made a sign that said, "My mom rocks."
1: Oh, that's awesome.
3: So, yeah, he's a huge wrestling fan to this day.
1: Were you watching it live when he was there? And then did you know he made that sign?
3: Yeah, I did. I knew he had made a sign. I didn't know what it said.
1: Ah, that's pretty cool.
2: I would like to think my son would make me a sign someday.
1: Well, let's go check with your son. Would you make a sign for your mom? And see what he has to say about that. Barrett?
4: What the f***?
1: Come on, make a sign for your mom.
4: No.
1: Okay,
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0: In case you were dancing like it was 1999 during the last Men's Room performance, here's what you missed.
1: I saw a tiny dog that ingested an edible. The dog was fine, but at one point we looked over and he was just standing there. It just fell over.
2: The dog did?
1: Yeah, because it was only like a, you know, six or...
2: Did anyone go pick the dog up or no?
1: Yeah, we kind of tipped it back over.
3: That's some good weed right there, man.
1: But same thing, they took him to the vet, and the vet was like, he's tiny, like, he'll be okay. I can't imagine mentally where he's at.
2: Probably in a pretty good place. 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
15: 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Let's

0: to beat Migs. I know Brad in Gold Bar is. Brad, are you there?
1: I am, Taryn. How are you?
0: Doing great, Brad. Nice to hear from you this morning. Steve, he is so fired up that it's time for you to get out of here.
2: All right, bye-bye.
0: For those who are playing along at home, Brad will have 60 seconds to answer 10 questions. You can pass all you want, but you will only get 3 guesses per question. Are you ready?
1: Let's do it.
0: What type of alcohol is added to a Shirley Temple to make it a dirty Shirley?
1: Vodka?
0: Yes. Wilson was the neighbor behind the fence on what sitcom?
1: Oh boy, that's a tough pass.
0: Copperhead, Cottonmouth, and Diamondback are all types of what animal?
1: Those would be snakes.
0: Yes. Who was Tanya Harding's main figure skating rival?
1: Oh God. Nancy Kerrigan?
0: Yes. In which southern state did the first Walmart open?
1: Oh Lord. Texas?
0: No.
1: Arkansas?
0: Yeah. What Ray Bradbury novel is named for the temperature at which paper catches fire?
1: Say that one more time.
0: What Ray Bradbury novel is named for the temperature at which paper catches fire?
1: Oh, 98 degrees maybe?
0: No.
1: Oh, geez. 100 degrees?
0: No.
1: Pass.
0: Which colorful sea lies at one end of the Great Wall of China?
1: Oh, boy. Pass.
0: Melville's was the upscale seafood restaurant above the bar on what show?
1: Seinfeld?
0: No! We got you down for 4, Brad.
1: Oh, that blows.
0: You know what? You did fine. I would say fine. Here comes Steve. He's got the wild eyes going.
2: Yeah.
0: Did you have too much coffee?
1: Does he have his white glasses on? Is he the alien like Joe Satriani? I love that.
2: Me too.
0: All right, Steve, are you ready?
1: Okie dokie.
0: What type of alcohol is added to a Shirley Temple to make it a dirty Shirley?
2: Vodka.
0: Yeah. Wilson was the neighbor behind the fence on what sitcom?
2: Oh, Home Improvement.
0: Yes. Copperhead, Cottonmouth, and Diamondback are all types of what animal?
2: Salmon?
0: No.
2: Snakes?
0: Yes. Who was Tanya Harding's maiden figure skating rival?
2: Why? Nancy Kerrigan.
0: That's her. In which southern state did the first Walmart open?
2: Texas?
0: No.
2: Florida?
0: No.
2: Arkansas?
0: Yes. What Ray Bradbury novel is named for the temperature at which paper catches fire?
2: 451?
0: What's the
2: degrees Fahrenheit? 451?
0: I'll take it. Which colorful sea lies at one end of the Great Wall of China?
2: Huh?
0: Which colorful sea lies at one end of the Great Wall of China? No.
2: The Black Sea?
0: No.
2: The Alizarin Crimson Sea?
0: No! Melville's was the upscale seafood restaurant above the bar on what TV show?
2: Cheers.
0: Yes. Which technology company has employed the most language translators?
2: Which technology? Microsoft?
0: No.
2: Apple?
0: No.
2: IBM.
0: No. 1, 2, 3, 4, 5, 6, 7 correct. Steve, that is a win. 7-4.
2: All right.
0: Sorry, Brad.
1: Nice job, brother.
2: Thank you. The spirit of Steve I. We did this. Oh, Joe Satriani, by the way. I got my guitarist confused.
0: You said 451 and you said Fahrenheit. If you put them together, it's Fahrenheit.
2: Fahrenheit 451.
0: So I took that. That's fine. The colorful sea that lies at the end of the Great Wall of China is the Yellow Sea. And the technology company that has employed the most language translators is Google.
2: Google.
0: Congratulations on your victory, Steve.
2: Thank you.
0: The Daily Migs Show is having another outing at an Everett Aqua Sox game, and we hope that you can join us for the game that's happening on July 26th at Funko Field. We're going to be, I think we're in Section K.
2: And let's not forget what's going on that day.
0: What's going on that day?
2: Not only are we going to be enjoying some great baseball, but there's a celebrity that's going to be there, and it's not just Taryn Daly.
0: No, coming all the way from, I believe, Australia, right?
2: Yes.
0: Bluey.
2: Yeah.
0: Bluey is going to be at the game. Bluey and the Daily Migs Show.
2: I might wear my Bluey shirt.
0: You definitely need to.
2: I have 2 of them.
0: If you head to the events page at KISW.com, you can pick up some Aqua Sox tickets and join us for the game.
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1: In case you have not heard, last week the number one song on Billboard Country Digital Song Sales Chart is a song called Walk My Walk by an artist called Breaking Rust.

0: So if you've never heard of Breaking Rust,
1: you're lucky.
0: It's because they're not even a real artist.
1: No.
0: No. The Instagram for Breaking Rust describes it as only outlaw country and soul music for us, with no mention at all that the music is being made entirely by a machine.
1: That's right. This is complete artificial intelligence.
0: The robots can do it all.
1: Well, I mean, with money, they can. Because, I mean, a lot of people are like, I can't believe this was number one in the charts. Now, let's look at it a little twisted, because it wasn't number one like on like the radio charts or on the streaming charts, but it was on number one on the sales charts, which means like if somebody's behind this, I think they said like if they would spend like $2,000-$3,000, that probably would, because nobody buys music anymore for the most part digitally. You just stream it.
0: Yeah.
1: But still, the fact that this is out there, it's got like a few million followers already on Spotify. This is very weird.
0: Very fascinating, Steve.
1: And also kind of bad.
0: It's really bad.
1: Yeah.
0: So you want to put us to the test a little bit with the help of some listeners.
1: Well, I feel like country music, with all due respect, is one of the formats that I've noticed when I've played around with like these artificial intelligence song makers, like the Sunos out there, are the closest to sounding realistic than any other style of music.
0: Yeah.
1: More so than like, you know, rock, definitely more than rock. The rock ones usually are red rotten. Then like the hip hop ones, all right. But I feel like the country ones, it's hard to tell if this was made by robots or by actual artists.
0: So we have a few rockaholics on the phone that have admitted that they are also a little bit of a country fan.
1: Okay.
0: We've got Joseph from Bellevue. Good morning, Joseph.
2: Good morning. Love you guys.
1: Oh, we love you too, Joseph. So we're going to play a song, and maybe you're so familiar with country music that you'll notice right off the get-go if it's made by an actual artist or if it was made
2: by
1: the
2: robot. I've only been listening to it for a year.
0: Oh, he's a new guy.
1: All right. Let's see if you know if this is an actual song or if it was created by robots. Are you ready?
2: I'm ready.
1: Okay.

0: you think it's real?
1: It's real. It's Kane Brown, I think.
0: It's not Kane Brown. It's Hardy, which sounds a lot like Kane Brown. But yes, you are right. That was not made by the robots. Let's give them another test.
2: All right, Joseph, one more for you.
0: Okay, so let's try and see if you know if this song. So that was Truck Bed by Hardy.

0: So what do you think? The song is called If
1: That's
0: I Can't
1: totally
0: Have...
1: AI.
0: Is it AI?
1: Totally
0: you are right.
2: AI. Nice job, Joseph. But the bridge gets
3: new if I can't have you. Are you sure? I'm pretty sure I heard this over on our sister station the other day.
0: Yeah, I think Gabe played it.
3: Yeah, always.
0: Honestly, I'd rather listen to If I Can't Have You, I'll Just Have Barbecue than that truck bed song.
2: I mean, I feel like if I was to write a country song, that's what it would sound like. Shannon, you're in Lake Tabs this morning and a country fan.
4: Good morning.
0: All right, Shannon, we're going to play you a song. Let us know if you think this is the actual real life human being singing it or if it's the robots. Are you ready?
4: Sounds good. Yep. Bye.

0: Did I shave my legs for this? Do you think that was written by an actual human being or a robot?
1: That is a country song.
0: You are right. Deanna Carter, back in 1996, Danny.
2: Oh, my God.
0: It's a classic.
1: I saw
0: country.
1: Her in concert.
3: Oh, my God. Did she play Did I Shave My Legs for this?
1: She sure did.
0: Did you sit close enough to tell if she actually shaved her legs, though?
1: I didn't. She played with George Strait.
0: Okay. All right. Let's give you another one. Are you ready?
1: I'm ready.
0: Okay. Here we go.

0: All right. Do you think that was written by the robots or by the humans?
1: I think that's the robots. I haven't heard that one.
0: Well, maybe we should listen to that one more, because you're absolutely right, though. That was written by the robots.
2: Good job, Shannon.
0: Lovely. Love me like my dog does, unconditionally and without pants.
3: That's also like a Taryn Daly country song right there.
0: Do we dare try one more?
2: Yes, it's Ray on I-5 North. Good morning, Ray.
4: Good morning.
0: I'll be honest, so far, I like the robot country way more than I like the human country.
2: It's more relatable.
4: Because you don't know country.
0: Clearly. You're absolutely right. Are you ready for this one?
4: I am.
0: All right, here we go.

0: What do you think, robots or humans?
1: I think that's a robot.
0: You guys know your country.
2: Yeah. Nice job, Ray.
0: She took the Wi-Fi when she left.
2: That's a real toe tapper.
0: All right, Tyron, you want me to test you real fast?
2: Sure.
0: All right, here we go. See if you think this is...

0: I'm only playing this because it's torturing Danny.
1: I think this is real. This is real.
0: It's Kenny Chesney and Old Dominion.
2: All of it is terrible.
0: I don't know, man. I like, if I can't have you, I'll just have barbecue.
2: I do want some barbecue, though.
1: I mean, this is a brisket guy over here.
0: That's right. I'm vegan except for meat. Wait, huh?

0: it's Rich Robinson.
1: This is Chris Robinson of the Black Crowes.
2: All year, we're celebrating 55 years of The Rock. Join us for the K.

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32: 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It's time for Hook or Shook, the game with absolutely no integrity. We'll play 1 second of a hook from a song, then you have to guess what it is. We'll bend the rules, pull out all the stops, and do anything to help you win. But you might just get shook, as one of us will play two and possibly cost you the game.
33: Matt, you're in Puyallup this morning, and you are our contestant. Good morning.
1: Good morning. How are you guys?
33: We're
26: excellent.
33: Great.
26: How are you doing?
1: Good. Thanks for asking.
26: Right on.
33: All right, let's spin this wheel and see if you're going to play with Steve Miggs or Taryn Daly.
26: The wheel's spinning. Who's it going to land on, Taryn? Do you think it's going to be you, or do you think it's going to be yours truly?
33: I hope it's you.
26: Unfortunately, your hopes have been crushed because it's you, Taryn Daly. Let's win these tickets for him.
33: All right, Matt, here is your clip.
1: It's Rage Against the Machine, and it's Bulls on. Is it Bulls? Is it Bulls on Parade?
26: Mm-hmm. Yes. Yeah.
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0: Do you want to remember the first time sports let you down? Maybe you don't want to.
1: No, I like to forget all those times I've been let down by sports.
0: I mean, as both a Seattle sports fan and a Coug, Steve, it's happened many times in my life. Pretty much my entire 40 years on the planet has been one sporting letdown after the next.
1: It seems like there's always that time where you're just like, and I mean, it happened even this year with the Mariners, where I was just like, why do I do this? Why do I like sports? It hurts me way more than it makes me happy. Like, I'll sit there and watch an entire game, even if the team's losing, and I'm just like, what are we doing? Why am I doing this? I could do so much better things with my day than watch this.
0: It's a punishment.
1: I know, but yet I still keep going back. Like, I'm now excited for the Mariners season next year because the World Series is done. And I'm like, why? So I could be disappointed again next October?
0: Keep that hope alive, Steve.
1: Okay, I will.
0: Again, do you remember the first time that sports let you down? Call 206-803-ROCK and tell us all about it. Daniel, you're in Shelton. When was the first time sports let you down?
2: Good morning. All righty. So we got to go back to 1994, and I am being signed up for Pee Wee Soccer.
1: Okay.
2: And I don't get to be on the same team as my best friend, who literally lives three doors down from me. It destroyed my little heart forevermore.
3: I get it. Yeah.
0: That would be devastating. Yeah. You want to be with your buddy.
1: Yeah. I'm watching that now with my daughter and her cousin, where it's like anything that they do, they want to do together. And I'm like, but there is a part of me that's just like, separate them. So like, you know, let's get this out of the way. Like, now even like, it's great, it's not sports, but it's dance classes. Sometimes like the teacher has them not in the same group. And I could tell, like, it devastates Tatum. I'm like, good. Like, we can't. Not that I want my daughter to be devastated, but I don't want her to constantly rely on, like, her happiness being with the one friend, one cousin.
0: Yeah, I think it helps, like, with their confidence, too, just knowing that they can, like, operate independently of that person. But I think all of our kids deal with that.
1: Granted, it's still not as disappointing as the Tigers beating the Padres in the World Series in 1984, which is way more and more. Which somebody even texted, like, Migs, were you a Padres fan? I was a Steve Garvey fan.
0: All the Steves.
1: And as a kid, that was like the first time I really fell in love with a team, like, because they were just such a ragtag group. And there's like even like YouTube documentaries about this team, because they were just like a very dysfunctional group of guys, but somehow they made it work. They were fighting other teams. They were fighting each other.
0: Weren't they like womanizers and doing drugs and stuff too?
1: Yeah, Steve Garvey was the womanizer. The second baseman, I can't remember his name. He was the guy that was doing the drugs. They were just a mess of a team, but I loved that team. And then they just got crushed by the Detroit Tigers. Oh. And I remember just being so mad. Like, it was just, and genuinely, when the Tigers looked like they might beat the Mariners, I'm like, not again. I can't deal with these Tigers.
0: Not twice in one lifetime.
1: Right.
0: Do you remember the first time sports let you down? 206-803-ROCK.
1: So he says, I'm a Denver Broncos fan that lives in Seattle. I don't need to say anymore, do I?
0: Oh, yeah, that was quite a butt kicking.
1: Somebody said, the first time sports let me down, the 2001 Seattle Mariners. I thought they were invincible. Clearly, they were not.
0: Damn the Yankees.
1: That was a crazy time when you think about, like, 116 wins. Everybody thought that Ichiro, rookie of the year, league MVP. You thought for sure that this is the year.
0: That was our year.
1: That was.
0: So was this.
1: Somebody said Super Bowl 49. I legit walked home in silence. My friends and I, we still don't bring it up.
0: No.
1: That was hard. I remember leaving the stadium in Phoenix. I got to go. And, you know, we're all just like, Seahawks are going to win the Super Bowl. Like, it's about to happen. Then it does. And we know the whole story about that. But I remember leaving the stadium, and it was just silence in our, like, it was just a cluster of Seahawks fans until finally somebody just, like, emotionally just said, why didn't they just give the ball to Marshawn? And everyone finally was able to be like, you're right. What the F? Like, but for a good couple of blocks, it was just dead quiet.
0: And all these years later, we still want answers to that question.
1: We do.
0: 206-803-ROCK. Felix in Des Moines. Do you remember the first time sports let you down?
4: Yeah, well, so it wasn't really sports entirely, but I was playing soccer as a little kid. I was like, what, 7 or 8? And we were playing a game on this field, and then out of nowhere, this house that was right next to our field where I was playing at, it caught on fire. And so we had to cancel everything, and it was, like, kind of a scary moment when I was younger. And so, like, since I was so young, it just kind of put that fear into my head, and I never really played soccer again.
1: Like, I'm not playing soccer. Houses go on fire if I do.
0: It's very dangerous.
1: You'll like this one, Taryn. Hey, 1982 Apple Cup was played in Pullman for the first time in 28 years. The Cougars were 3-7, playing fifth-ranked Huskies. My brother played for the Huskies. I was sitting in the stands in Pullman, freezing my you-know-what skis off. upset win for the Cougars.
0: Yeah! Let's go, Cougs!
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27: 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The Rockaholics. And some don't just listen. 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They win the day. They're the player of the game. 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
30: Today's game ball goes to Katrina in Bonnie Lake, who thankfully gave us a story that had a happy ending.
29: Katrina in Bonnie Lake, why was the wedding called off?
31: My husband and I had been together for about a year when we were going to get married, and he had

0: one condition. I had already sent out all the wedding invites.
1: Okay.
0: He wanted me to stop drinking or get my drinking under control. And I couldn't do it. And so he called the wedding off. Ended up having to send out notifications to everybody that our wedding wasn't on anymore.
1: So was this like that moment, you know, you hear about like rock bottom moments. Was this like that moment where you're like, I got to get my crap together?
0: I wish it was. It wasn't though. I just continued to spiral and just couldn't not drink.
1: Uh-huh.
0: We stayed together. The following year, I ended up getting pregnant with our twins. It wasn't until my twins were 18 months old that I finally went to treatment and got sober.
2: Oh, good for you, Katrina.
1: So how long have you been sober?
0: 16 years.
1: Let's go.
2: Wow, you rock, Katrina.
0: Heck yeah, it's one of my proudest accomplishments.
2: Absolutely.
1: Absolutely, Jinx. Yeah, wow. I was hoping this was going to end with a good
2: news.
1: I didn't know how this story was going to end. I'm like, I'm asking questions that we might be getting a rough answer. I was so happy that things are good.
2: That's amazing.
1: Yeah.
3: Everybody is getting a game ball, okay? Yeah.

0: We want to hear from you.
1: We look awesome.
0: If you lost any bet, we want to know, what did you have to do, or what did someone you know have to do because they lost a bet? 206-803-ROCK. Steve Miggs, we have a few folks on hold. It seems like everything involves hair.
1: Okay, including us.
0: Yes. So we're going to start with Rudy in Virginia this morning. Rudy, what did you have to do when you lost a bet?
2: So it wasn't me, but a buddy of mine, we had a standing mustache bet. We're full metalheads, full beard, tattoos, everything. So when the Seahawks lost the Super Bowl, he had to shave his mustache.
0: Oh, no. Right. Wait, just the mustache part?
2: Just the mustache, so full-on Amish style.
1: Oh, so he had the beard, but had to get rid of the mustache.
2: That's right.
1: Please tell me you have a lot of pictures of this.
2: I do, and I have some because I've lost the bet as well.
0: No, I want to see that.
1: What kind of looks do you get when you walk? Because you said you're like full metalhead dude, and then all of a sudden there's just nothing above the upper lip, but there's hair everywhere else.
2: We already get the eyebrows raised. I have septum, bridge piercings and everything, and then it's just shiny upper lip.
0: That is such a fantastic visual, Rudy.
3: I love it.
0: Thanks. 206-803-ROCK. We want to know what you had to do when you lost a bet. Daniel from Olympia, what did you have to do?
4: Good morning. So this happened back in my 20s, and it was with my group of friends. I think we were talking about something nerdy or something, and we were drinking beer, smoking weed. And as I don't remember the particulars, but what I do remember is that I lost horribly, and I had to shave off all my body hair.
1: There? At that moment?
4: No. I got to go home and do it in private. That would have been really awkward.
1: I used some drunk stone dude standing in front of all his friends with a razor.
4: So, I used Nair and razor. It was a mess, but I got it done.
0: Daniel, did you have to shave your head as well, or was this more like neck down?
4: No, I got to keep my eyebrows and my hair, but I had to lose the facial hair as well. So clean shaven from the nose down.
1: But you said you used Nair?
4: Yeah, I used Nair and razor blade, and it was a mess. Oh, man. Not fun.
0: I'm telling you, nothing fun ever happened with Nair back in the day. That stuff was awful.
1: Really? I never touched it.
0: Oh. It's not a good feeling.
1: Rice.
0: Like, I think something's burning. This is not good.
1: Really? So it burns in spots?
0: It did for me. I have very sensitive skin, though, Steve.
1: I guess not. It's a chemical that's removing hair from your body.
0: Good.
1: It's probably not the best for you.
0: No.
1: I do love this text message. We got a lot of great text messages. One that I thought was kind of funny. My fantasy football team lost last year. I had to wear a tiara, a pink tutu, and glitter body spray and go shopping with my wife at the South Hill Mall. Her team beat me, too.
0: Oh, I love that it was the wife's team that won. That's so great.
1: This might be my favorite. I lost in fantasy football, and we went out to karaoke night, and I had to sing. Let me just play it for you guys.
5: I see nothing wrong with this.
1: So I had to sing My Heart Will Go On at karaoke. Could you imagine, though, if you're not a person that can sing, and this is the song you have to get up in front of people and sing?
0: I mean, there are just certain songs that should be blacklisted from karaoke bars across the country, and this is without question one of them. I don't care if you think you're a good singer or not. This should never be sung at karaoke.
1: I might regret saying this. If you guys got me wasted enough when we're out at our radio conventions, because you'll never get me that wasted when I'm around here. I promise you. I have to be like next level gone. And we end up at a karaoke bar, I'll do it.
0: Challenge accepted. We will make this happen.
1: And I will only look at Danny the entire time.
5: Oh, well, yeah.
0: Because eyes.
1: Because he's Titanic guy.
5: I would be very upset if you looked at anyone else.
1: I might even address the crowd and say, this is our 22nd anniversary, and this is our song.
5: Do I have to wear the wig?
1: Yes.
5: I'll get up on stage with you. We'll do the whole I think I can fly Rose moment.
0: Oh, my God.
1: In that climatic, I'm just bad choice of words, but in that epic moment,
5: yes.
1: You'll come up and Leonardo DiCaprio me?
5: Yes, yes, I will.
1: You guys are going to have to get me really gone.
0: I will record everything. I will keep the receipts. This is happening, you guys.
1: Uh-oh, here comes Danny. I'm really going to regret this, because now I have a feeling when wherever we're going to end up at our radio convention, you guys are just going to be feeding me tequila all night long.
0: I'm going to remember it forever.
5: You're gonna drink an entire bottle of tequila, and we're gonna be drunk on a Thursday at a karaoke bar singing Titanic.
0: Late night daddy does it again.
1: And I feel like it's gonna go one or two ways. It's gonna just crush it in front of the crowd, or it's gonna be painfully awkward.
0: How is it that you think you're gonna crush it? You are very confident.
1: Yeah, tequila.
3: 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It starts now. It's uninterrupted. And it gave Taylor and Travis a gravy boat as a wedding gift. Sure, it has a picture of Ryan Castle on it, but it's the thought that counts. It's the Morning 12 Pack with Ryan Castle.

William Corgan and Company bring their The World is a Vampire tour, Climate Pledge Arena this fall. 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Good morning. 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

a song of missing and longing, like when the World Cup ends. If you've been watching and you're into the tournament, you know how I feel. Only four games left. Spain and France today at noon. Maybe a liquid lunch.

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0: 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Mm-hmm. That's it. Are there really no other things that we can say after someone sneezes than that?
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1: Oh, there's new Nickelback music. This just landed in my inbox this morning. A new album from Nickelback in the near future. From it, the song is called Rattle the Cage. 99.9 KISW, The Rock, Seattle. 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We'll start with an opening at noon, 206-803-ROCK.

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3: It's brought to you by the nice people at Palace Law. 206-803-ROCK is the number to text if you'd like to hear a song. There is a catch. Every title has to start with the same letter the title before it ended with. Unless it's an E, that's an opening. You can play whatever you want. We'll start with one of those today, and this one for Michael in Everett, Bound for the Floor from Local H. A whiff of the mid-late 90s. 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

0: spelling enthusiasts are known to be ruthless while playing the hookup. 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
17: 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Letter N follows Youth of the Nation from POD on KISW. Letters. It's the hookup.

Weezer will be here in September at Climate Pledge just in time for sweater season. That's the end of the hookup today. And aside from that comment, it was damn fine, and I thank you. Brought to you, as always, by Palace Law.

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7: 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Hey, it's Taryn Daly from The Daily Mig Show. 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
18: Oh, hey, thanks for listening today. I will be in the barn. The men's room will be in here, where I am currently standing. Also, on YouTube, you can watch the show, subscribe, find them at KISW Rock. 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

0: In case you were dancing like it was 1999 during the last Men's Room performance, here's what you missed.
1: Number two on the list, the waffle fry.
2: All right.
1: The reliability to come through on the crispiness is less so than curly fries, so it gets second place.
2: The waffle fry, if done correctly, I just, the main place you know it is Chick-fil-A.
1: Right.
2: And I feel like, I don't know if they don't add enough salt or something. I just think theirs are so
1: bland. They're dry. Hard disagree.
2: I know, you love them.
1: They
2: add
1: just the right amount of salt. And I'm also going to put the qualifier on there that I'm the heathen. I like the turtles. I like the little turtle shell pieces, the little butts, the ends, ones that are full straight on waffle fry. I'll take that guy.
3: I like waffle fry as a vessel, too. Like, my wife gets a Cobb salad, so I don't want, like, blue cheese and the bacon and all that. Inevitably, I steal all the good stuff off of her plate. I'm telling the man on a waffle fry, money.
2: I mean, like, if you're going to add stuff to them, though, you're right, waffle fries, structurally sound.
3: Yes.
1: It is. It is. And then this is the number one, as per whatever.scalzi.com, as far as the top French fry, the obvious choice, the unique. They have a fun design. They're by far the crispiest and most well-seasoned type of fry, the curly fry.
3: Yeah.
1: Even unseasoned curly fry.
3: They're good. They're great.
1: They somehow hold grease better.
3: And that's
1: flavor
3: what we need.
4: Why is there only one fast food chain, Arby's, that has them?
5: That's
1: Jack in the Box.
2: Jack in the Box.
5: Oh, do they?
1: Yes, they
5: do.
1: Okay.
2: They have regular fries and curly fries, I heard.
1: And then if you get the late night meal, they mix both of them together.
2: Yeah, you get the halvesies. I've heard.
5: So here you go. States that spend the most on fast food. Number 10 would be Florida, followed by Oklahoma at 9, Kentucky at 8, Montana is at 7, 6 is Alabama, West Virginia, 5, New Mexico, 4, 3, Louisiana, 2, Arkansas, and number 1 is Mississippi, which shows up number 1 a lot.
3: I will say, having just spent a week in Florida, how do I put this? So this year we went to the Aquatica Water Park across the street from SeaWorld. Last year we went to Universal Water Park. Now, Universal Water Park, I could not believe the body types I was seeing. I'm going to tell you right now, Aquatica, the people I saw, nobody feels bad about the body, even if they should. Jesus Christ, they made Universal Water Park look like the Victoria's Secret runway models, man. I was trying to explain to Miles some of the things I saw. There's just not words for it.
1: Jesus.
3: You just have to see it. But I'm going to say fast food has a lot to do with it.
5: Okay, but what broke the bones? Was it the fall to the ground?
1: It's got
5: to
1: be the fall.
2: Probably both.
3: Well, didn't they say that the horn, like, hooked him in the hip? So there's
1: didn't
3: one.
1: Say it hooked his pants?
3: Pants or hip.
1: Right.
3: I saw a hip. It could have been his pants. Either way, homie got airborne, man.
1: That's a long tumble, man.
5: Someone is texting in that guy's from Washington State.
3: He might be.
1: No way.
5: Which wouldn't surprise me. I mean,
3: Yellowstone's reasonably close, right?
5: Yeah.
3: Yeah, that's. I'm glad I'm not him. But it makes me not want to go to Yellowstone.
1: I don't feel like...
3: I mean, I'm always one of those people, like, I'm not going to mess with the wild animal. When people say, hey, don't mess with the wild animal, I'm like, why are you telling me this? I understand that. I have absolutely no need or urge to mess with the wild animal. But I would have done at least what he did. Like, I'm the safe distance. Let's snap a picture. And my black ass would be cartwheeling through the air. No.
1: You also wouldn't be walking out free in Yellowstone. You'd probably be in the car driving through the park.
3: No, to be honest with you, in that case, I would rather walk out free. Because I'm paranoid enough that my head would be on a swivel to be like, all right, there's animals over there. Let's just keep our safe distance. But after seeing that, like, no. And keep in mind, that bison covered 100 yards real quick.
2: That's my issue. I don't think people, like, they're so fast for how big they are.
3: So fast.
2: Crazy but guys. Also, like, when that video starts and that thing's rolling around on the ground grunting, like, I'm with Mike. I would have been like, I would have get my grandson been like, get in the car.
3: But I still would have thought we're safe, you know, because there's other people there.
5: Well, I think advice is going to
3: take I would have been wrong.
1: You would have got yeeted.
3: Yes.
5: I've never even seen. I've only seen a hose used once.
3: What do you mean?
5: Like a fire hose? Like an actual hose. I've only seen. Like
3: really?
5: Even when Herky's house burned down, it was almost to the ground. There was no point in wasting the water.
3: Oh, really?
5: It was just. I mean, it was. The thing went up, and by the time they got there, it's a volunteer fire department.
3: Yeah.
5: It was just, there was no point.
3: So they didn't even turn the hose?
5: No. They just let it burn.
3: What about when you, was that Ladder 42? Was that the name of the movie?
5: We did not get to hose training.
3: Really?
5: They don't do that.
3: They put you in a burning building, right?
5: But the building they put you in has gas lines.
3: No, I understand.
5: To simulate
3: still.
5: Heat. So you're not really going to spray out those gas lines because they're just there to train.
3: Yeah.
5: But you have all the crap on.
2: But it just seems like if you're wearing all the stuff, part of the training would be firing the hose.
5: We did not
3: get to that. Right. I mean, that's the part you wait for.
5: We did not get to that point. Like, they really never, that was not for us. So I don't know if those were probably real firemen were actually doing that stuff in the movie.
3: They did hire a lot of real firemen.
5: Yeah, because you have to be trained to be able to, you know, to use it.
3: So I'm just saying, if I'm going through the training.
5: I don't think you can do a weekend training or whatever it was, 3 days, and, you know, get your hose ready.
3: Okay. Well, I mean, I don't know.
5: I'm just saying.
2: That seems, I don't know, man. If I'm doing 3 days of training like you did, like, I want to use the hose?
1: There's a parasite causing bouts of explosive diarrhea that's surging nationwide, though cases in our area remain at normal levels.
5: How do you know that?
3: We almost went with that for our questions. It's like six different news stories from different places. Like, we got diarrhea. Look, but I did read the thing where it said King County specifically. We cannot speak for all Washington State, but whatever our normal diarrhea rate is, apparently King County is holding strong with our usual diarrhea rate.
1: Well, I don't know. So did the parasite catch up to us, or are we still?
3: I don't know. I think
5: some people are just we don't care. We'll talk about anything.
1: Sure.
5: But I mean, that's not just like if I saw you and I hadn't seen you all day, and we're meeting up for, like, you know, I'm doing drinks, like, dude, I don't know how long I'm going to last. Explosive diarrhea day.
1: Right.
5: I might, like, man, I need to excuse myself.
1: You're right.
5: I'm not going to just tell you, like, you know, like, oh, what an appetizer? Oh, by the way.
3: I have explosive diarrhea.
5: Some people are.
2: If somebody texts me and we're supposed to meet up just for, like, drinks or dinner, and it's a buddy.
3: Yeah.
2: And he just says, man, I got a bad stomachache. I can't go. It's implied he has diarrhea.
1: Sure.
3: Explosive.
2: He doesn't have to spell it out. I saw a tiny dog that ingested an edible. The dog was fine.
3: But
2: at one point we looked over and it was just standing there. It just fell over.
5: The dog did?
2: Yeah. It was only like a, you know, six or...
5: Did anyone go pick the dog up or anything?
2: Yeah, we got it, tipped it back over. Just like, God, it sounds awful. That dog went on to live for years, but it was just so funny as he would just stand there and go, ugh.
3: That's a good weed right there, man.
2: But same thing, they took him to the vet, and the vet was like, he's tiny, like, he'll be okay. I can't imagine mentally where he's at.
5: Probably in a pretty good place. Probably chasing squirrels. It almost looks like Benny Hill sketch.
3: It just, look, this guy has no run technique.
1: The guy runs like Jack Sparrow.
3: He does. He's old. He has red suspenders on. He's got like an old
5: car. It really is.
3: Right. I mean, everything about this guy looks like you want him to win. You want him to be a okay. Yeah.
1: That's, come on, buddy.
2: I like some of the still photos where he's just in the air.
3: Oh, yeah.
2: That's outside. You're just like, oh, no.
1: That's going to hurt. I don't care how old you are. That's going to hurt.
5: That's some yakety sex right there.
3: Yeah.
2: Yeah, and like nobody wants to see that dude get hurt. But that video, I mean, I got so many people sent it. Like, I feel like every dude I know is like, in my DMs on Instagram, like, have you seen this?
1: That man's not paying for another beer for the rest of his days.
3: No.
1: He goes into a bar and he just shows him the video, like, dude, I got you.
3: This is me.
2: That's me. And I just wondered how I got here.
5: All right.
2: That's me.
5: Golly.
3: Yeah, I just felt bad because he did the right thing.
2: I hope it was the grandson that really wanted to go to Yellowstone.
3: I'm going to say it's grandpa says, you know what? We're going to take some us time. Let's go to Yellowstone Park, but we're going to follow the rules. The most important thing we can do is follow the rules. So we are a safe distance.
5: And then, hey, Dick, well, you're with your grandson.
3: That's what I mean.
5: You don't want anything bad to happen to a family.
2: No.
3: Well, nothing bad happened to his grandson.
1: His grandson's fine.
3: Grandpa took it all, man. Mm-hmm. Yeah.
5: Here's one that you're going
2: to... I mean, I am watching a longer version of it. Like, that bison was already kind of... pissy.
3: Well, I mean, it's mating season.
2: Look at all that.
5: Jesus Christ.
1: He was feisty.
0: And now, the men's room legacy continues. Unfortunately, what you're about to hear is real. The members of this radio program are simply not that bright, or what some people would call educated. They are merely stupid. They're not trying to offend anyone on purpose. And all have played doctors on TV. You have been warned and are cordially invited to join the party. This

0: the trippers, the grasshoppers, the hip ones, all gathered in secrecy and flying high as a kite.
1: This is the Men's Room with Miles and Thrill. 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
2: And away we go. Welcome to the 21st Amendment season, episode number 4,562. Along with Steve the Thrill Hill, the Ted Smith, and Mike Hawk. Hey, Jew, hard of Men's Room. 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
2: All right, here we go. Florida man is found guilty near, oh no, Disney World. Well, that really sucks. Meanwhile, a story from a lake in New York that proves that beavers can be schmucks. A raffle ticket cashes in 22 years later to pay for one kid's school. Two principals get DUIs hours apart in the same car. Not cool. And today's rescued animal is a large, stubborn pig in Florida, which sounds remotely familiar. That is all coming on today's very special episode of The Men's Room.
1: And now, here's the question.
3: Hola, bitches. Good day to you and yours. All right. Cyclosporiasis. If this unusual word sounds familiar, it means that you've been paying attention to the news. Because cyclosporiasis, that's the foodborne infection that leads to not just diarrhea, but so-called explosive diarrhea. Now, so far, cyclosporiasis-related runs, they've been reported in 42 of the 50 great United States, with Michigan, by the way, leading the way with 2,640 cases reported to date. But make no mistake, it is a nationwide thing. Now, that said, if you live here in the Seattle King County area, our cases are at what they call normal levels. And in case you're wondering what our normal levels of explosive diarrhea are, and I know you are, it's 15 cases. Now you know. Do with that information what you will. So what's behind the spread of cyclosporiasis? Well, it's connected to lettuce, but the media is throwing Taco Bell under the poop-filled bus. And while Taco Bell is connected, it is not responsible. Now, in the meantime, while explosive diarrhea is getting all the attention, the OG norovirus, it's doing some damage to the guts as well. But instead of calling code brown, norovirus is causing a vomiting epidemic. Now, usually the stuff of cruise ships, apparently norovirus has been wreaking havoc on hikers in Southern California, people in the Northeast, and all parts in between, or as we like to say, across the country. So if you don't have explosive diarrhea, you're probably puking your guts out. At least that's what the news would have us believe. And not just here in the States, but apparently Portugal. That's where norovirus is having another particularly bad outbreak. Good times everywhere on the planet. But it's not always a virus that messes with your guts. It can be food. It can be drink. Sometimes it's stress. A lot of times it's a smell, or sometimes visually. You just see something. Next thing you know, you got a hurl. There are a million different things that can make your guts churn. And that's what we're talking about today. Look, man, you just want your stomach to cooperate. Some days you know it's not going to. Other days, well, the bad news comes out of nowhere. So today's question, brought to you by our friends at Advanced Hair Restoration. We want to know, when did your stomach do you dirty?
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2: And away we go. 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Our question, when did your stomach do you dirty? 206-803-ROCK. 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
1: All the challenge, away we go. Welcome to the 21st Amendment season, episode number 4562. What a large and in charge program we have for you today. Guaranteed future repeat. It's once again, we'll sit and spin. We'll celebrate America's 250th birthday today.
2: All right.
1: All right. We have songs that celebrate America.
2: I assume the happy birthday song is one.
3: Happy birthday.
2: Has anyone done that for the U.S. yet?
1: Well,
2: Has it happened?
1: We missed the day.
3: Can't do it.
2: I mean, look, can't do it now, sorry.
1: We're going to celebrate 250 years, of course, all year long.
2: Yeah.
1: You know, from this point on. I mean, it's just like our radio station. We're 55 years old. We're going to keep on celebrating all year. It's a different kind of birthday on
2: this. Mm-hmm.
1: But some songs about America, and a lot of people, you know, like anything else, if you knew the meaning of half the songs you like.
2: Oh, yeah.
1: I mean, you would be shocked that you really just,
2: yeah,
1: you just kind of hum along, and then maybe one day, like a light bulb clicks off in your head when you hear a lyric or something, and you go, oh, wow.
2: I've never realized that.
1: I did not know that that's what he was saying.
2: There.
1: Yeah. Like the Guns N' Roses song about, you know,
2: oh, yeah, yeah,
1: doing that. I did not know. I'd heard that song a million times. Had no idea. Welcome to the Jungle is a perfectly good example.
2: Sure.
1: What is that song about, everybody?
2: Well, the jungle here in Seattle.
1: That's right. Welcome to the Jungle is about Seattle, even though they're an L.A. band.
2: And everyone assumed it was about L.A.
1: Yeah.
2: And then you find out, like, no, yeah, man, Axl visited Seattle, basically saw under I-5, roughly where we're at.
1: Mm-hmm.
2: It's like, God damn,
1: what
2: buddy
1: is going on in that,
2: I mean, that is,
1: asshole?
2: Yeah.
1: Jesus Christ, people. We thought L.A. was dirty. But songs about America are equally as confusing. When you watch politicians come out, and they'll do their thing, and they got some kind of song in the
2: like
1: back.
2: Like Bruce Springsteen.
1: Like Born in the USA.
2: And Bruce Springsteen at the point out, like, hey, man, I don't think you want to play that as a motivation for people to vote for you.
1: I was looking at a list of some of these songs they put on there. Some of these lists are like 50 songs to celebrate America. And one was a song we play. It is Lenny Kravitz, American Woman.
2: I don't think they understand. Okay.
1: Okay. So just so you understand, all right, this is a cover song that Lenny did.
2: That's number one.
1: Number two, the band is the Guess Who.
3: I did not know until right now that's a cover song.
2: Not his song.
1: No, right? it's the Guess Who. The Guess Who are one of the, they're in the Canadian Rock and Roll Hall of Fame. They've won Juno Awards.
2: Again,
1: they're
2: Canadian
1: part of
2: band.
1: Bachman Turner Overdrive family, all that deal. American Woman is, don't stay away from me. I don't want to get, don't be near me.
2: But he says it clearly in the song.
1: Whole song.
2: There's nothing subtle about it.
1: Mama, let me be. Stay away. You know, that's the song. So
2: he says, get away from me. I don't know how you misread that.
1: Bye, bye. Almost every CCR song that you know and love is a protest song from the Vietnam War.
2: Yeah.
1: Whether they mention, you know, America or not. I mean, all those traditional songs are like that, and people play them all the time. But these are apparently, I guess, more patriotic, so to speak.
2: Yeah.
1: As far as the root, a couple on here are a little bit ridiculous.
2: Are they the stupid ones? I'm a Yankee Doodle Dandy.
1: Those were options. Okay.
2: I mean, come on.
1: We've got one on here that's
2: because no one listens. Look, people kind of know the song. I don't care how patriotic you are. On July 4th, you did not put on Yankee Doodle Dandy.
1: Right.
2: That was not on your July 4th
3: with the World
2: playlist.
3: Cup, though, I've been listening to a lot more. Like, I like that
2: Yankee
3: song.
2: Yankee Doodle Dandy show?
3: No.
2: Exactly.
3: Like Over There from World War I.
2: Over There.
1: Are you kidding me?
2: Over There.
1: I'll hook you up. I got that out. I'm ready to go.
2: You got Yankee Doodle Dandy?
1: Yankee Doodle? No. I don't think I can get it.
2: Yeah.
1: America.
3: After we lost to Belgium,
1: freedom.
3: I was at a bar down at Pioneer Square. Jimmy's on first after the game, kind of later in the night, and I'm not sure how it happened, but we all sang God Bless America.
1: And a lot of songs are just, they're regional, but they represent, hell, they're playing Country Roads all the time, you know, every sporting event.
2: Oh, yeah.
1: Chicago, the band, there's so many different bands. They all come up on these lists just based on their names. Like America had a horse with no name.
2: Yeah.
1: One of the songs is about a soccer team in the top 10.
3: All right.
1: In the top 10.
2: Mm-hmm.
1: It's by Elton John. You know the song, Ted?
2: Oh, the English guy, Elton John, yeah.
1: Mm-hmm.
3: It's an American patriotic song about a soccer team by Elton John?
2: No, they think it's an American patriotic song.
1: Yeah, but it's about a soccer team.
2: Yeah.
1: And it's written by Elton John because, you know, the owner of the soccer team. But it shows up on the list, you know, just like Freebird or whatever, Sweet Home Alabama. It's coming up at 4:30. We've got 10 songs to celebrate America's 250th birthday. Now on to explosive diarrhea. One thing we have noticed is every single headline, Google this, it's factual, look in news when you Google, every headline does not just say diarrhea.
2: No. It is specifically.
1: It's now, this is the year of explosive diarrhea. Yeah. I don't know when this, you don't, it's CNN, ABC, NBC,
2: we could not find
1: BBC.
2: They all say
1: people,
2: explosive. But Mike, you did the research
1: Reader's
2: yesterday.
1: Digest.
2: There is a difference between diarrhea and explosive. So they're being very clear with this. They're being very, very, and Miles and I couldn't stop laughing because they're not being gratuitous. They're just like, look, man, this does not give you diarrhea. Things get, X-Lax gives you diarrhea. This thing, whatever the hell it's called, this is explosive diarrhea. And every freaking headline has the word explosive in there.
1: For example, when you vomit, all right? We were talking about this before. Have you ever done a shot and it just doesn't sit
2: in your
1: stomach?
2: Yeah, the bungee shot.
1: Yeah, and it just comes.
4: Recently, our company

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2: No deaths reported.
3: Right. I'll call that a fart.
4: That's a fart. Yeah. I mean, you have gas. Right?
3: Dry diarrhea
4: is
3: AKA
4: gas.
3: AKA a fart.
2: Now, they call this a cyclospora infection. Investigators have been going on to 28 other states about these illnesses, including Ohio, which is just down the street. Our people just across the border there are also now becoming sick. They announced the outbreak last week. They were aware of more than 170 cases. Blah, blah, blah, blah, blah. They say cyclospora surges can be tricky to investigate, and food poisoning sources can be hard to establish. But there is clearly a linked outbreak happening right now. I don't know if they know what that is exactly.
3: Talked to my wife this morning. She's throwing out the bagged lettuce in our refrigerator. I said, look, this is not a problem I'm going to have, but I understand your... She's like, I don't know.
2: Right.
3: I do not know, so I'm just getting rid of it.
2: Okay. So now...
4: It's crazy.
3: But look, I get it, because she's like, look, I don't want explosive diarrhea. I said, well, it's unlikely that the lettuce we have... She goes, unlikely is not a guarantee. Which, trust me, does not break my heart to throw away lettuce, but I know she likes the bagged salads and all that.
4: What is the dates on it?
3: They don't know yet, man. That's the thing. They're just kind of saying, look, it's linked to this lettuce, and I believe they think it's linked to this one farm, but this one particular farm, this is not like your dad's farm. They supply everybody, and Taco Bell is one of the restaurants they supply, okay? Mm-hmm. But the way the media's been spinning it, they're like, look out for Taco Bell. And Taco Bell's like, look, people have made fun of us for giving them diarrhea for years. We're telling you, this is not us. And they pulled those ingredients. So if Taco Bell is going to give you diarrhea, that's just good old-fashioned Taco Bell. But they're like, look, we stopped doing it, but can you stop saying it is us? There's a lot of other restaurants that sell it, but more people go to Taco Bell than the average place.
2: Now, the good news is, like back in the COVID days, you know, you get an email that says, hey, one of your coworkers has picked up COVID, just so you know, if you've been in the office X amount of days, whatever, it's out there. I'm glad they don't do that with explosive diarrhea.
3: Well, it's not contagious.
2: Well, I know that.
3: If it was. But hey.
2: Yeah. If you need
3: Jerry's
2: anything from
3: home
2: Miles today, call him there. He's got explosive diarrhea.
3: You're about to get it, man.
2: No one's raising their hand on this. I don't know anyone who's
3: You wouldn't
2: got
3: tell
2: it.
3: Someone.
2: I know people who have been really sick
3: it,
2: this year.
3: I would say it. Like if I said,
2: I would tell you.
3: Castle, I think I have whatever the virus is called. Why? Because I have explosive diarrhea, and I don't normally have explosive diarrhea. I need to go home.
4: I think there's, you would also say something like, because I had a buddy that had this like 2 weeks ago. I don't know if it's this.
3: But had explosive diarrhea.
4: Basically, what did he phrase it? Just like, I can't leave the house.
3: Right.
4: See, that's right? And it's like, he didn't even have to say it.
3: Exactly.
4: It was understood. He was like, my stomach does not feel right. I have not been able to leave the house for 2 days. I was like, understood. Right? I got you.
3: I like everyone knows says, it's my stomach. I'm like, it is not my stomach. It is my ass. Well, my stomach is fine.
2: Right now, we've got 22 cases in King County. Meaning they've been reported, not all finalized. Statewide, we're sitting at normal levels, I guess. It's basically like, look, you drink this, you eat this, you get this.
3: Yeah.
2: So that's all it is. I mean, you're either going to hit the lottery on explosive diarrhea or not.
4: Well, I was saying to Mike during the break, too, like, luckily this year, like, I don't think I got the flu or anything. Like, if I've had diarrhea, it's all been self-induced.
3: Yeah, a lot of times, you know.
4: You know.
3: I had chicken wings and 18 beers.
2: But dude, I mean, I don't think that counts.
3: It does.
4: I mean, I guess
2: like
4: it
2: it's
4: can.
2: Like waking up with a hangover. Yeah. Like, you know, you kind of expected it.
3: Sure.
2: Yeah. I mean, you knew you had a little much.
3: But it's still what did you dirty.
2: Right. I mean, but you already know the risk going in.
3: You do, but you're not thinking about it. I never think like, hey, I drank all this beer tomorrow. I might worry about my hangover. But if I'm rocking the toilet, like, oh, damn, I should know. But that's probably not top of mind.
2: Even like 4th of July. I knew when I went back for more ribs. I knew when I went back for more beans. I knew what I was doing to my body. There was no question about what was going to happen. Did that stop me? No, absolutely not. I kept going up and getting more food.
3: Sure.
2: Because it was a buffet, and it was barbecue, and they had brisket, and it was delicious.
3: But it still does your stomach dirty.
2: I knew
3: it matter if
2: happen.
3: You know in advance.
2: I could have not eaten that.
3: You could have.
2: But I did. But no, that's not... Like, I'm willing to take this...
3: Sure.
2: Head on and just say, look, man, it's going to be what it's going to be. Now, let's see.

0: They got seven cases down in Oregon. And the problem is that they say that this is one of the more underreported diseases. I think we can all...
1: Because people are embarrassed.
0: Yeah, exactly. So they say that they...
1: Generally speaking, I don't think you go to the doctor or call 911 because you have diarrhea.
0: No.
1: Right. I have never gone to the doctor because I was pooping my brains out.
0: It can cause severe dehydration.
2: Sure. That's the only right.
0: You know,
2: so you got to keep fluids in, but I'm with Miles. That's the only thing where it gets kind of dangerous.
0: Exactly.
1: Sure. But you're not going to the hospital, you know?
2: No, I'm with you.
1: That's why it's underreported.
2: Drink some electrolytes, get some Gatorade, and just hope you get through it.
0: They say the 10%
2: and
0: of
2: don't
0: patients
2: get it at work because the toilet paper sucks.
0: Require hospitalization. All right, so 10%. The majority of people sick were female, 60%. Woo. And the age.
2: So we're safe.
0: Well, we're safer than they are.
1: Silent. Silent, man.
0: Is that the correlation?
1: We go to the restaurant, and even though my wife wants fries, I know she's going to eat half of mine, but when they ask her what her side is, she's going to say salad. I will never say that.
0: Do the salad.
1: Sometimes.
0: Yeah. Well, I eat a salad every night, but I mean.
1: Usually do. Yeah,
0: if I'm out, then I change up my
1: she'll
0: strategy.
1: Get a salad at the watering hole, man.
0: I'm not getting a salad.
1: And there's nothing wrong with the salad there. I'm just saying, like, look, they have, like, a Philadelphia cheesesteak. They have good pub grub. They have onion rings. But she'll get a salad. And I'm like, okay.
0: I got a no salad at the bar rule.
1: I think it's ridiculous.
2: Yeah,
1: but
2: chicken Caesar salad. Can you get that?
0: But you should get a chicken wrap, you see.
2: But I'm just saying, done it.
0: They say several Taco Bells cross country have pulled the produce from the menu.
1: Taco Bell's like, really?
0: There's other places out there that have lettuce, tomato, all these things.
1: But
0: cilantro,
1: only Taco Bell.
0: Guacamole, pico. Taco Bell's posted notices at some locations just saying that they can't serve it. They would rather not give you whatever this is.
2: So they're being proactive and good.
0: That is correct.
2: As opposed to other
0: people.
1: They're getting
0: correct.
1: Thrown under the bus.
2: Yeah.
0: Yeah. Those who are suspected to be sickened with cyclosporiasis. Cyclosporiosis?
1: Hold on. What is cyclosporiasis? You make it sound gross.
0: Cyclosporiasis. Sporiasis. No.
1: I mean, it should be asses, all things considered.
2: Sporiasis.
0: We were talking about this earlier, too. Why can't they just say it's explosive diarrhea? Make it easy for
1: cut
0: everybody.
1: To the quick.
0: Yeah.
1: The doctor said to me, hey, man, you have cyclosporiasis, asses, whatever. If I have the follow-up questions, what does that mean? And he says explosive diarrhea. I'm like, then tell me that.
0: They say you should wash your hands all the time when you're handling food. Wash all your produce. Scrub your firm fruit and vegetable items. Bless you. Cut away any damage to your bruise area. Refrigerate cooked fruits and vegetables as soon as possible. They also advise avoiding contaminated food and water and thoroughly cooking washed produce.
1: Yeah, I do some of that.
0: Raspberries.
2: I mean, people would avoid it if they know it. The issue is they don't know what the lettuce is. Man.
1: But is it so... God. Much like Taco Bell, apparently is the only restaurant behind this. Is there anything other than lettuce? Because I just keep reading Taco Bell and lettuce.
2: Yeah.
1: But if they're saying, hey, wash all your produce, that just tells me don't trust any of it. Right?
2: I mean, that is the giant issue, too, with the giant farms. Like, basically, all the carrots come from the same farm.
1: Right. Well, so it's the thing they
2: just pack it.
0: Same with the cilantro. It's all going to be traced back to California. Realize this, more than likely.
1: But Taco Bell's part of what, the Yum family brand? I believe it is, right? But they own like five other things. I don't know if it's whatever. If you can find a Taco Bell that's like connected, I don't know, like the other three, like Pizza Hut and all that, like then they all use it, man. So just avoid. I don't know. I wouldn't say avoid Taco Bell. But again, this is weird to me because I don't eat vegetables. Ooh. So like nothing really changed in my world. I was saying that to my wife.
2: Well, Taco Bell, you know, let's be honest. You can order your tacos supreme. They add what? Tomatoes and sour.
0: Yeah, but they're gutting the entire. The entire menu essentially.
1: Because they're not sure if there's
0: no
1: lettuce.
0: There's no pico. There's no guacamole.
2: Yeah, just serve regular taco, American plain ass tacos and bean burritos.
1: Yes.
0: No lettuce. No pico. So there goes the tomatoes.
1: All right.
0: No guac. No cilantro. No onions. It's just gonna be meat and cheese.
2: No onions. That's tough.
1: Ooh,
0: well,
1: an onion,
0: I mean, golly.
1: Yeah, like that's the one vegetable I eat. Keep on in time.
0: You could go to McDonald's and none of this will come on a hamburger if you don't want it to, you know? Or be on a hamburger. But if you go to Taco Bell, every single one of these things is on each thing.
3: Don't say a word.
0: All right, let's take a break real quick here. Yeah. When did your stomach... You're right.
1: Hopefully.
0: When did your stomach do you dirty? 206-803-ROCK.
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5: 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Mm-hmm. That's it. Are there really no other things that we can say after someone sneezes than that?
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1: When did your stomach do you dirty? 206-803-ROCK. Hello, Joshua. Welcome to the men's room.
2: Hello?
1: Hola.
2: Hey, fellas. Can you hear me good?
3: Yeah, we got you.
1: Yeah, we got you.
2: Awesome. So, this took place when I was a kid. I think I was like 8 years old. It was during the summer. My dad coached high school football, and they were doing summer practices. And this day was particularly hot, so I was inside one of those, you know, portable classrooms that had AC in it.
1: Yeah.
2: Well, I got the feeling that I needed to go. So I went to where the locker room was, and it was locked. Oh, no. This was probably the worst thing that 8-year-old me has ever come across. So I go around the school looking for my dad. I don't know where they're at. They're probably just off, like, I came to find out they were off doing flipping tractor tires.
1: All right.
2: So I was just running around the building, clenching myself, thinking, oh, no, I haven't pooped my pants since I was a baby. This is going to happen again. What is my dad going to think? Until eventually somebody went out of the girls' locker room, and I said, F it, I need to go. I sprinted through there and then went through the girls' locker room, didn't use it there, went to the boys' locker room. It was, yeah.
1: But you made it.
3: Well, I mean, it was traumatizing enough where you still remember it today.
1: And you were 8.
3: Exactly. Yeah. And by the way, those temporary trailers, they're not temporary. They're still there.
1: Yeah, so they call them 60 temporary.
3: 6 years later.
1: Yeah. Temporary.
3: Oh, yeah, they're here for a little while. We get our new annex. Yeah.
2: Yeah, they're great. They're a great workout for linemen.
1: But the trailers?
3: Oh, you're talking about the tires. I'm talking about the trailers.
2: The tires.
3: Yeah. No, the tires. Trailers.
1: Yeah. Yeah, we're talking about the trailers, man.
3: Yeah.
1: Yeah.
3: They're not temporary. What did your stomach do you dirty? 206-803-ROCK.
1: You ever run into the women's bathroom because you had to go? Whether it's number one or number two.
3: No.
1: I peed in the women's bathroom once. Actually, twice. Now I'm thinking about it. When Robin was with us, I don't remember what was going on in the men's bathroom. It's not like anyone comes to work. So maybe it was out of order or something. But like, I am dying. And Robin said, look, the only other female in the building is not in there. So go in there and do it quick. And even though no one was in there, it still felt weird. All they did was pee. Yeah.
3: Have you ever accidentally walked into the women's bathroom?
4: Yes.
1: I've done that a few times.
3: And you make eye contact, you're like, oh my God, I am so sorry. Because you know, the look they're giving you is, you creepy mother. And you're like,
1: oh my God, I did not know.
3: Damn you, Outback Steakhouse. That was the first time I ever did it. I was like 16
1: or
3: 17.
1: You did it at an Outback? Oh, because Sheila's and...
3: There was two times I've done it. Once was like some kind of symbol that I didn't recognize. And then like that. So I don't know what the other thing was.
1: I think they're asking for it when you do that.
3: I know, but it was something
1: just
3: like...
1: Just say men and women's. You know what it's like?
3: This
1: dumb. Is Sheila's.
3: I should have known, but it was like lads and lassies. It's something like that. You know where I just...
1: Right.
3: It's right there, and yeah. I should have done the math, and I still just walked in.
4: I've definitely done it like... Sometimes like it's like one, and you just go men,
1: either
4: right?
1: Left
4: men,
1: or right, yeah.
4: And you just kind of make the wrong call. Then you walk in, you see a woman, you go, all right.
1: I told you, man, at SeaTac, one of the games, it's a unisex bathroom. And it's just, it's not that it's a big deal, because they're all stalls, and they're almost floor-to-ceiling doors, so you can't see anything, but just the one and only time I used it there, probably about a year ago, I'm lighting it up in a stall, right? So it's all the sound and fury, but when I open the door, the only other person standing there is a woman washing her hands. And we just make the eye contact in the mirror, and clearly she's conveying, like, I heard that, and I know it was you. And it's just a horrible feeling. A terrible feeling, man.
3: You can hear it through a concrete wall in here.
1: I have heard it once.
4: Yeah.
1: It's a former coworker.
3: I'm talking like cinder blocks.
1: Oh, yeah. She was...
3: Like cinder block thing. Concrete wall.
1: She was handling her business. I did not know.
4: Those walls, though, are very suspect.
3: Are they?
1: Yes.
4: Yeah. Because, like, if I'm in there during a commercial break and have to do some business, like, I can hear you two walk in and, like, walk down the hall to your desk.
3: Yeah, that's a good point.
1: You can hear the toilet flush from our desk.
4: Yeah.
1: And I've heard a former coworker of ours, female, we had walked into the bathroom at the same time, one of those things. I'm just peeing. She obviously was not. But, I mean, it's just, it's being broadcast. And I felt bad because I'm like, she probably doesn't know that I can hear everything that's going on there. But, obviously, she's not
3: feeling
1: great. They're
3: probably thinking the exact same thing.
1: I guess.
3: When did your stomach do you dirty? 206-803-ROCK.
1: Hello, Paul. Welcome to the men's room.
5: Hola.
1: Hola.
5: Okay, so this is not me. This is my brother-in-law, but it's a
4: sure,
5: story.
4: Sure.
3: Yeah, right, right. Yeah, throw him under the bus.
1: Yeah.
5: Yeah, so they go, him and his dad's cousin, they go into Walmart. And they all go their separate ways. He went to look at, you know, some ammo or something. I don't know. Well, my father-in-law and his cousin, they get done with their shopping, and they're looking all over for my brother-in-law. Can't find him anywhere. They call his cell phone. Doesn't answer his cell phone. So they go out to the car, you know, to see if maybe he went to the car. Well, they find out that his cell phone is in the car. So this has been about 15 minutes, you know, and they can't pull up. And Curtis, my father-in-law says, well, did you check the bathroom? And they said, nope. Well, so he goes into the bathroom, and he says, his name's Paul. He says, Paul, are you in there? And he goes, thanks, Dad. He goes, you need to buy me shoes, socks, underwear, pants, shirt.
3: Well, what a convenient place to do this.
1: Yeah,
3: Walmart. All things considered, you know, you're not in a Home Depot. You don't have to buy coveralls.
1: But
5: well, yeah. Well, he had not got his pants all the way down. It came off of the back of the wall.
1: Oh.
5: And splattered on the back of his shirt. All over the back of his pants, his shoes. And then he had to take, he was sitting in there buck naked waiting for his dad because he's trying to clean himself up with anything that didn't have, obviously, feces on it.
3: Yeah.
5: So the worst part was, so his dad goes and gets him all, you know, brand new stuff, and they're walking back out to the car, and he goes, oh, man. And Curtis goes, what? He goes, I left my wallet in my pants.
1: Oh, yeah. No.
5: He had to go back in there, dig through all the... that were in the garbage to get his wallet out.
1: Are they solo bathrooms, man, or is it like, you know, multiple people can be in there?
5: Yeah. No, it's multiple. And he was literally cleaning himself buck naked in the... Luckily, when he said there was nobody in there, when he was sitting at the sink trying to wash his junk, and I'm like, oh, my.
1: I mean, look, I will say this. If I had to be absolutely naked to clean poop off of myself, Walmart is the place I would feel
3: there's
1: most comfortable.
3: There's some normalcy there.
5: I agree 100%.
1: Yeah, I think
4: I mean,
1: there
4: for affordability,
3: so much better than a Waffle House.
4: Yeah, if you got to get all that, you need stuff, Walmart's the spot to be.
3: Yeah.
1: But if you told me, hey, man, can just do me a favor and buy me clothes, you know I'm buying you the most embarrassing clothes in the world.
3: Like, you can't do that at a Lowe's. That's what I'm saying. Like, you know,
1: no.
3: You can't find the stuff you need. You're buying a $400 pair of work boots to just have shoes.
1: That is a good point. Yeah,
3: you know, like, man, coveralls.
1: You're wearing Carhartt coveralls and boots.
3: It's expensive.
4: I mean, when I had that accident driving up 95 from the Outer Banks, like, I just didn't make it to that gas station in time. And legend has it, the underwear is still in there.
1: They're still there.
3: Still in the bathroom?
4: Yeah. I assume. I have no idea. Somewhere.
3: Did you ever pull over and get some more clothes?
4: Nah.
3: Yeah, held it.
4: I just cleaned up, and like, I was already, right, because I was going from the Outer Banks in North Carolina back up to D.C. So, I mean, I was probably somewhere in Virginia, so I was just like, oh, screw it. I cleaned it up. I'll risk it.
3: Yeah,
1: my son, when we were younger, and he's a very clean kid, right? Hygiene is everything, and we had to stop at like a truck stop kind of thing. He had to go to the bathroom. So he goes in. When he walks out, like, he is angry. I'm like, what happened, man? It's just, I guess, I did not go in to investigate, but based on his description, somebody had a bad moment, did not make sure. So I guess her underwear is still in there. There's like a sock or something. So when he walked out, he's just like, he lost faith in humanity.
4: Yeah.
1: Like, he was angry. And I'm like, look, dude, don't let it bug you. It wasn't you. He's like, Dad, it was everywhere. I'm like, no, I understand. Mm-hmm. I'm like, well, did you wash your hands? He's like, no, it was on the handles of the faucet to the sink. I mean,
3: man.
1: And it was hard not to laugh. I'm like, look, I get it, man. He was pissed about that for like 30 minutes. On this drive. You just would not stop talking.
4: Sometimes when you're driving too, like, I'm just going to use like the Pennsylvania Turnpike, right?
1: Yeah.
4: They have like travel plazas.
1: Right.
4: That have like clean bathrooms and like restaurants and fast food.
3: Also showers.
1: Yeah.
4: Right. Then there's just rest areas.
1: Entirely different.
4: Oh, it's a zoo in the rest areas.
1: Mm-hmm. I'll tell you, the grossest bathroom.
3: And there's always only one toilet.
1: Oh, yeah.
4: Yeah.
3: Which is, like, there's
1: you got to use the one.
3: There's trough urinals, but if you have to sit down as a guy, like,
1: you hover.
3: Even the ones on I-5, if you're going down to Oregon, there is one esser in each of those bathrooms.
1: Yeah.
3: You know, like, that's 9-10 people can pee. Only one person. There's a line of people behind you when you're peeing.
1: Right.
3: You're waiting to get into that one stall that's not moving.
1: Oh, yeah.
3: Jesus. When did your stomach do you dirty? 206-803-ROCK.
1: Hello, Saul. Welcome to the men's room.
6: Hola. How's it going?
1: Hola.
3: What's up? How are you, man?
6: It's Sal. It's Sal.
4: Oh, what's up, Sal?
6: What up, Ted? All right, so about 10-plus years ago, I was still active duty military at the time, and that plays into the story later on. I went to visit my buddy in Charleston, South Carolina, and at the time, my favorite thing to do is drink Crown Royal and basically just water. And for 2 days straight, all I did was Crown Royal and water, and it did really good for me until the Sunday, the third day. The third day, I woke up and had the worst case of bubble guts. But I'm used to having bubble guts, so it's no big deal. So I kind of just powered through it. And he asked me, he said, hey, you want to go to this sports pub, watch some football? And I love watching football. And he loves Raiders. And he likes watching crappy football, too. And so we're watching the game. And like halfway through it, it's almost halftime. And I know my bubble guts are spinning. And I was thinking to myself, the best time to go to the bathroom is before halftime. Because you know at halftime, everything's going to get crazy.
1: Oh, yeah.
6: So as soon as I stood up, I got the face sweats and like the mouth drools. And I know that if I get the face sweats with the bubble guts, I know something's going to happen. And anytime this has happened in the past, I know I have 5 minutes. I have like a 5 minute shot clock that stands over top of me, staring me down as it counts down. Cause I have more losses than wins when it comes to this. It's kind of like Ted versus the FCC. I get straight there, Ted.
4: Wow. It's been a rough year.
6: But so the 5 minute counter is going off. No big deal. There's probably a bathroom inside this bar. So I walk inside the bathroom. There's only one stall, and I see one dude's shoes. And so I'm sitting there, kind of, you know, pacing back and forth, you know, doing all the things you got to do before you have to crap. The next thing you know, we're about a minute and a half into my shot clock. And finally, I kind of scream underneath the toilet, like, dude, I got to go real bad. And not one foot movement, not one comment. Screw that dude. I was angry. So I abandoned the whole idea of using that toilet. I then went back inside the bar, and Larry's still watching his crappy Raiders game. And I was like, Larry, I got to poop real bad. He's like, why are you telling me? And I was like, dude, I got to go real bad. I don't know what to do. He's like, all right, well, what are you going to do? Outside the bar in the distance, you can see McDonald's, but it is far from there. I was like, I'm going to make it to McDonald's. And he was like, dude, that's too far. I don't think you're going to make it for how panicked you look. I was like, I got this.
1: You make this sound like an action movie.
4: Yeah.
1: You're right. Not going to make it, man.
4: I've got to.
6: I've failed so many times in my life. I was going to make this. This had to be a victory. So I go out on my adventure through the parking lot, and he said he was crazy watching me walk out there because my hands were pumping kind of awkward, like I was like milking a cow. I don't know what I was doing. But I'm walking across the parking lot, and like halfway through, I almost lost it. I like got bent over, and I was like, oh, no, here it comes. I got in reverse Lamaze, you know, started doing some breaths, trying to keep this demon baby in, and I made it through that little struggle. I was like, all right, I'm down to like 2 minutes left. I got to get there. So I make it all the way to the edge of the streetlight, and now this is Charleston, South Carolina, like at 2 p.m. It is church traffic everywhere, and I play Frogger across the road trying to duck and dive and make sure I don't get hit by a car, because I can envision myself getting hit by this car and then just the rain of poop going against like the window. I can just see it happening, and it's going to be horrific. So finally, I made it across the street. We're down to 1 minute, and I storm through that McDonald's bathroom, and I feel the victory because, you know, when you get close to it, it's time to go. I go in there, and they have one stall, and there's one dude, and his shoes are showing. And I was like, bro, I got to poop so bad. And that dude didn't say a word, didn't move his feet, nothing. I am panicky, and I know this is it. This is the end. So I blasted the McDonald's, and I'm banging on doors. And I was like, windows, there's a whole line of, like, streets, a bunch of shops over there. And I'm banging on glass. Everything's closed because it's Sunday, and there was one guy to my left. And he was like, what's the matter? I was like, I got to poop. So I didn't have time. I basically just dropped my pants, dropped my shorts, and I just let it go. Now, this is the best and worst feeling in the world. For one, the dude next to me who saw me do this is screaming at me. He's like, dude, my kid's in the car. I was like, does it look like I want to poop here?
4: Does it look like I want to poop here?
6: So at this point, I'm like obviously in the hunched over position, and I'm staring at my shorts and underwear. Now, usually I have a rule. If I'm going to have an explosion in the toilet, I know not to push, because if you push, you got to clean up a mess because of splashback. Now, I know that I don't have the same concerns here, So I pushed with all my might to make sure that I don't hit my pants and my shorts. And I noticed that I didn't hit anything. I was like, man, this is the best feeling in the world. As I bring my head up to look, it is the worst feeling in the world because in front of me, 20 feet in front of me, is the lady at the drive-thru McDonald's watching me do this. She's probably a 19-year-old black chick. Her mouth is agape, seeing this devil just completely unleashed on this building right across from her. And there is a line of cars at McDonald's watching me do all this. And I'm not some Kraken. I'm actually doing military. And I think to myself, I'm going to get arrested, and this is going to be the worst thing possible. So I'm sitting there in the same squatter position. I called Larry, and I was like, Larry, I need you. I need you right now. He was like, what happened? I was like, I pooped outside. He was like, bro, I can see you from the window. So I said, dude, whatever you do, just come give me some paper towels, give me some Kleenex, something. Now, mind you, Larry's one of my best friends, and we mess with each other a lot. We love seeing each other in like horrible predicaments. The dude came up skipping. He loved this. He loved this moment. He loved everything about it. He has his phone out. He's ready to corner me. He walks up and he goes, oh my God. And he closes his phone. He goes, oh my God, you're a disgusting animal. This is the worst thing I've ever seen. I can't record this. This is absolutely horrible. He just throws me the roll of paper towels. He's like, yeah, clean yourself up. You're disgusting. I cleaned myself up as best as possible. Went to back to the bar. I think I had myself an Irish car bomb, and that was the end of that day.
7: And you went for the Irish car bomb.
4: Irish car bomb.
3: Golly. That's a deuce.
1: That is a lot. But you got, hey, man, my kids in the car.
4: I like that.
3: Look like a water poopy.
1: You want to have an argument in that moment.
4: Sport, yeah. It's tough, too, when you're watching sports.
1: What do you mean?
4: Like, I had to look it up, but it was Floyd Mayweather Jr., Marquez.
1: Okay.
4: I'm in San Francisco. So it's like a sports bar, right? But it's in the evening. I think a lot of people, Marquez, I believe, was like Mexican or whatever. So like a lot of people are cheering for him. But same thing like Miles was saying. This bathroom in this place was just one toilet and right, one urinal. So you're just kind of like back to back with somebody and just like, screw it, I'll pee.
1: Yeah.
4: So it's boxing. So I'm waiting. My stomach is not feeling well. Everybody runs. A round starts, and I go, I got 3 minutes.
1: Yeah.
4: I did not make it in those 3 minutes.
1: And then
4: when I came out, there is just a line of like five dudes. And like the first guy goes in, and just one of those like, God damn it. I mean, to the point of like, I was standing there with my buddy. Like, I had almost kind of like Sal. I had almost left the bar. It was so bad. You know, you're just like sweating. And he's like, just do it. And I'm like, man, there's only one toilet. People are going to hate me.
1: Right.
4: But for the rest of that fight, I remember every time I take a sip of beer, I could just see like these three dudes in the corner. Thrilling me. I was like, they are mad.
1: They're that mad.
4: I mean, well, and I'm trying to think like, you know, like you go to Sluggers. Like it's one of those, like this was like one of those
1: super narrow
4: bars. Super narrow bars. And like it's in the back. There's not another door like Sluggers.
1: Pardon me, sorry.
4: Yeah, so the smell is just kind of.
1: Oh.
4: Yeah.
1: Oh. Damn, man. Yeah.
4: Oh, God, it was awful.
1: Where did you bomb, Miles? What was the, some little fancy-ass restaurant or something?
7: Oh, yeah, and in Wallingford. I mean, just, I felt so bad. It was just right by the kitchen. Like, it was right by the wait station. It was right by, like, there was just one little window, and it had, like, kind of a curtain, and the bathroom was right beside that. And, I mean, it was a teeny tiny bathroom. It was bad. It was real bad. They had all the windows open because they really didn't have air conditioning. So like the whole place, like the kitchen was hot. Now this is just, now I'm making it hotter. Yes. And you can just see the guy just like his head was turning. He was trying to get his nose to escape it.
1: Yeah, get away from the stick.
4: Cutting onions just to cut him.
7: Yeah. I was sweating. She's like, what happened? I was like, I don't want to talk about it. When did your stomach do you dirty? 206-803-ROCK.
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1: Not so good at all down in Arizona. Adventurers coming off the Colorado River in the Grand Canyon are reporting more than just one sore muscle or two. National Park Service says it's probing a string of illnesses in rafters who have developed fever, chills, headaches, breathing trouble, a fatigued body and joint aches, swelling, and more. One rafter guy from Utah named Matthew Wappet told NBC News a skin knee ballooned and reddened mid-trip, then gave way to days of a flu-like misery. It feels like I did a hard workout every day, even though I've done nothing but just sit on my ass. Wappet later found others online describing similar post-rafting symptoms. Investigators are zeroing in on a possible culprit, but they don't yet have quite the smoking gun. One theory is what they call valley fever, which is a fungal lung infection caused by inhaling spores common in the Southwest. Another is leptospirosis, a treatable bacterial disease spread through the water or soil contaminated by infected animals and fecal matter. Also, tick and mosquito-borne illnesses are also on the list. There's quite a lot going on down there.
2: Is your daughter down there right now?
1: Oh, yes, she is. She's rafting the Colorado River. In fact,
2: oh, good.
1: Yes, with her mom. So,
3: do they have bug spray?
1: Yeah, exactly. All right. 50-50.
2: Yeah.
1: What? Do they have bug spray?
2: I don't know. But keep in mind, a lot of it's the water, too, man. Right, and they're in the river doing what they're doing.
1: It's the only place they're going to be the entire time. She's like, Dad, I can't talk to you for like a week. I was like, wow. She's like, I'm in the Grand Canyon. Like, we don't have cell service. I'm like, all right, good luck.
2: Yeah, have fun.
1: Hope I hear from you again. They're not canceling trips, though. They're urging rafters instead to use insect repellent, sport long sleeve shirts, and seek medical care quickly if symptoms appear. They're asking anyone sick on a Grand Canyon rafting trip to email the public health so they can kind of keep up with the amount of incidents and just understand what's really going on down there.
2: And of course, you can't reach your daughter to find out how she's doing.
1: That'd be a terrible place, though, to have that situation going on. Now, granted, and that's what they're saying a lot of this is, but not a lot of this, but people do use the bathroom in the river.

0: I mean, the whole deal.
1: I mean, if I'm in a raft and I got to go, that's where I'm going.
0: Yeah, exactly.
1: You know?
0: And the canyons at some point are very narrow, so there's no real room to kind of even, you know, portage to the
1: and
0: side.
1: And it's hot out.
0: And get off the river. When did your stomach do you dirty? 206-803-ROCK.
1: Hello, Brent. Welcome to the men's room.
2: Hola, it's your boy Brent in Port Townsend.
1: Hola!
2: Hey, boys. This story is called Mariners, Garlic Fries, Tallulah Bell, and the Crab Boat.
1: Okay. All right. I think I read it to my kids when they were younger.
0: Mm.
2: So, back in the day, McCrory's, I'm waiting for a buddy. He does a no-show. The bar empties out because the game starts. I look at the bartender. I was like, dude, I think I should go sell these tickets. He's like, ask the girl into the bar. She got stood up. I go down there. Her name is Tallulah Bell. And she's just beautiful. We go to the game. We're having a great time.
0: Hello.
3: Uh-oh.
0: I would be warned already, Tallulah Bell. I'm like, I'm out.
1: And he's gone.
0: I'm not taking you anywhere.
1: Why not? Tallulah Bell.
0: You're beautiful and your name's Tallulah Bell. Like, I'm going to get a knife in the back.
1: Yeah, but you're looking for one night.
0: Yeah, right, with
1: not
0: a knife in the back.
1: No, well,
0: I know that.
1: Sure.
0: One night and then a knife in the back.
1: Yeah, but that's a story. I would rather tell that story than the I was attacked by a shark story. We all show up at the bar. We have our scars. Ted, I know you love the shark thing. So Ted says, look, man, that's attacked by a great white. I was surfing, whatever. All right. And there's a scar.
3: Want to see the scar?
1: And I lift my shirt and they're like, wow, how'd you get your scar? One night stand with some chick named Tallulah Bell. And even when they look at me and say, well, how did you not know? I'm like, oh, I knew. I knew this was coming, man. But
3: all right,
1: before we get
3: on her name, though, Mike, do you know, does that end with him having an issue with garlic fries? Or
4: he had an issue with garlic fries.
3: Oh.
4: After the game, while they were both horizontal.
1: During.
3: See, Tallulah Bell's fine.
1: Ooh.
3: We got to worry about this guy.
0: Yeah. The old mudslide.
1: He did it during.
4: During.
1: Oh, man.
0: Well, let him call back. When did your stomach do you dirty? 206-803-ROCK.
1: Yeah. I'll get him.
0: All right.
1: Hello, David. Welcome to the men's room.
5: Hola, hola.
1: Hola.
5: So I do outside sales, right? And every day I'm on the road, up and down I-5, 405, 167. So this is like 4 years ago down 167 near Kent. And I sell credit card services to restaurants.
1: All right.
5: And my main client is Mexican restaurants. So I get a lot of tacos and burritos for free along with my job. It just comes with the job, nothing I can do, right?
0: That's awesome.
5: And, you know, so with Mexican food, it doesn't matter. Sometimes it lands right, sometimes it doesn't. And there's one time near Kent, it didn't land right. And I was just driving around for my next appointment, looking around where to go. And I finally saved this Safeway right next to 167. It's not the best one, but I was like, F it, let's just go. And there's a line. So I'm just waiting in line, just trying not to, you know, explode.
1: Wait, there's a line to get into the Safeway bathroom?
5: Yeah, because plot twist, there's a homeless guy in the handicap stall just going crazy, just talking to himself. The managers, they're trying to get him out, and they're like, hey, there's this guy here. It's up to you if you want to go, and I just risk it. And I just go in there, and this guy's just talking to himself, and I just try to concentrate, and I'm just doing my business. Number two, relieving myself, and then this guy starts going, saying, oh no, make it stop, and just starts pounding on my stall, telling me to stop. I can't. Once you start, you can't stop, right? And then he gets out of his stall and starts kicking down my door, like literally kicking it, telling me to stop, yelling at me. I'm freaking out, and it just seemed like the longest 2 minutes of my life. But it went by pretty quick, actually, because the manager stepped in and they were able to get security and get the guy out. But it was just like, I was just ready, you know, tell myself I got to scrap with my pants down right now. And I just finished, washed my hands, and I just, you know, walk out there looking at the floor, trying to not make eye contact with anybody. But it was probably the scariest time of my life going number two.
0: There's something about, man, there's something about grocery store bathrooms. We've talked about it for years.
3: For years.
0: Yeah. I just, No rhyme. I mean, everyone goes to a grocery store. I just don't.
1: Sure.
0: But people go to Target. People go to other places.
1: But none of the bathrooms.
0: But it's
1: and
0: not,
1: the
0: it's,
1: difference
0: it's,
1: is
0: it's not the
1: they
0: same.
1: Sell food. You know, so when you see it there, like you go in, maybe you're hungry, maybe you're not. But you're there to buy whatever it is you're going to buy. You use that bathroom and you're like, oh my God. It's like Jeet said years ago. It looks like a turd was shot in the head with a shotgun. Right? And you're just like, how is it everywhere? How did this? And then you walk out and I'm looking at frozen meat. And I'm like, I'm not hungry, man. Yeah. I don't want anything that's here. I will say this, the Amazon Fresh on Aurora, cleanest bathroom I've been in ever. Now, granted, you have to get a security guard. My wife's getting whatever she's getting. I'm wandering around looking for the bathroom. Finally ask an employee. I said, hey, man, where are your bathrooms at? But they look you up and down.
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2: The hurricane is. Yeah. My rival was kind of, I just went down. It was the old studios.
3: That's a perfect place to boot, by
2: but the way. No, I'm thinking to myself, I'm past that. And that was kind of a desolate area.
3: Yeah.
2: It was kind of like an enterprise or budget rent a car, but there wasn't like
3: it was enterprise.
2: Of,
3: yep.
2: There wasn't a lot of retail. So I'm walking down there and my stomach is, it was starting to mess up really bad on the bus. I do have my backpack, and this is the lucky part. I did bring my gym clothes because I was working out down the street from our work, so I had a change of clothes. And I got into the gray, there was an old Greyhound bus station.
4: Mm-hmm. Next to the Bon Me place.
2: It was, okay, so you have to remember, the Bon Me place was inside of the Greyhound bus station.
3: Yes, it was.
2: All of the tile in the old Greyhound bus station was terracotta. Now, when you went, so which is, it's got that glaze on it, right? So
3: yeah.
2: when I was walking toward the bathroom, I was picking up my pace, but because of the grease and the steam from the restaurant, all right, I hit this one tile and my leg shot out. And when my leg shot out,
4: oh no,
2: I farted, all right? But it wasn't a fart. But I caught myself. I caught myself.
5: It's
2: right?
5: Not to fart.
2: But it was like, and I was like, oh no. Because it was just the slip.
3: Right.
2: I get in there. It wasn't as bad as I thought it was going to be. I did end up throwing away my pants. I wore gym shorts all day. You guys never even asked me about it. And then I said,
3: well, it's just kind of how you roll.
2: Well, it was the summer. You know, whatever. I mean, yeah. It wasn't a big deal.
3: Wow, well, did you dress yourself? Like, it wouldn't have crossed my mind.
2: But every time I went in there and get a Bon Me, I'm like, I pooped myself in here.
3: I pooped myself, yeah.
2: But the Bon Me was like $3.
3: Well, I told you, man. We were in Florida last week. When did we fly back? Friday. And again, the kids wanted to get ice cream on the way to the airport. Fine. I got to the parking lot, smoke a cigarette. I'm not going to get ice cream because I'm going to get on a plane.
5: Was there anything? Was it a specific spot or just that hot?
3: It was that hot for sure. The place itself, I don't know, but one of the moms kind of said, you know what? There's an ice cream place on the way. We had to stop and get gas anyway.
2: All right.
3: Whatever. So the kids are going to order the thing. I smoke a cigarette. When I walk back, my wife, who I love dearly, has a milkshake waiting for me because she hands it to me and I even said, what is this? She goes, it's a milkshake. And I kind of looked at her, and she even said, I know we got to get on the plane later. Right? She knows how this goes. And it was so good. The milkshake was good, but I'm not going to not drink it because I was not going to buy one. She did it. I drank it. I'm fine at the airport. I was fine on the plane for about 45 minutes, an hour. And then my gut, right? I mean, it's like I was going to give rectal birth to Wolverine's claw. That is the way it felt on the backside. So I know, like, bro, you have maybe 5 minutes before this is going to happen. I was very happy that the woman next to me had fallen asleep at this point because I'm not trying to call attention to myself, but it's starting to hurt. You know what I mean? It's not just bubble gut. So you kind of shift that in your seat. We were sitting two or three rows behind first class. And when I looked toward the, and you couldn't use the, because I said to my wife, I'm like, I'm about to lose it. She goes, use the first class bathroom. They almost, one of their flight attendants almost like stood guard up there. If you're a coach, yeah, you know, you can't use this bathroom. So I'm like, oh my God. So I look down the plane, and they're starting beverage service, which is not the end of the world, because based on where I'm sitting, they're going to start roughly where we're at, but I have to wait for them to get down the aisle. And I can't. Normally, it just doesn't seem that long, and I'm sure it was no longer, but in this situation, I'm like, I'm going to poop myself on the plane. They finally get up there, and as soon as I have a path, I mean, I'm going back to the bathrooms. So there's three bathrooms back there. Two are occupied. One is not. Like, perfect. I go in there. I do my business, right? Easy enough, easy peasy. Put down the lid, flush the toilet. And you know, when those toilets flush, man, I mean, it's like super suction.
5: Yeah, it's awesome.
3: I lift the lid, and anything that did not directly hit the water is still on the side. And I'm like, oh, no. And I mean, it's not like a little bit. It looks like a turd has been glued to the side, but it's on both sides of the hole, right? Oh, trust me. So I put the lid down. And I flush again, and it's that same super suction, and I lift the lid, and it's like nothing has happened. I'm just like, oh, God. So I step out of there, and because of beverage service, me and the other two

0: guys. There's just three guys back there. We now have to wait until they get to the very back. So the flight attendant back there, and she goes, we're doing card service, so if you don't mind, just wait back here. And, you know, they're like, yeah, cool, man, no worries. I'm like, okay. And all I can think is, like, I got these sticky turds stuck to the side of an airplane toilet. It's not the end of the world, but I would like them to go away because everyone knows I'm the guy that just used this. So we're there for maybe 4 minutes. They're still doing card service. Now I got to pee. So I'm like, you know what? Perfect. I'm going to go in there. And look, if you're a guy.
1: Blast it off.
0: Yeah. I'm going to blast it.
1: No problem.
0: What we do. Ted, it was a problem. I mean, I swear to God, it was like Wonder Woman's bracelets, you know, bulletproof. It's just splashing. These things did not move. They did not even move. It's not like I wasn't even peeing on them. I flush again, lift the lid. They're still there. They look exactly the way they did from the time I first left them there. So I'm just like, I don't know what else to do. I don't know what else to do. So I waited. They finally brought the beverage cart back there. I go up to my seat. But as soon as we start walking toward our seats, we see a bunch of other people get up. You know, I want to use the bathroom. I'm like, someone's going to piece together that I was in there. So I know someone on that flight knows I was the guy with the sticky poop. And I promise you, it was still there when the plane landed. I mean, they did not budge. They did not, and like I said to Miles, I don't know any toilets on this planet that use more suction than those airplane toilets. There was a woman years ago. This is true. She was of heavier carriage, but she flushed a toilet while she was still sitting on it. And because she formed a vacuum seal with her thighs, it sucked her guts out. She survived, but it sucked her guts out of her rectum. But it still did not have enough power to get my sticky poop off the side.
2: When did your stomach do you dirty? 206-803-ROCK.
0: It's just stupid. It's just dumb. I'm like, you've got to go. Nothing worked. Hello, Tanner. Welcome to the men's room.
3: Hola, guys.
0: Hola.
3: Okay, so this one happened pretty recently. It was May 30th. I think the Black Keys was playing up at the Relinger Farms, and I got tickets to go to that. But I live in Kingston, so it's kind of, you know, we had to take the ferry and then go up over almost to the pass because we had a hotel in Snoqualmie. And, you know, I ate a big breakfast and then I was really hungry, but it was kind of a late lunch because we knew we weren't really going to get dinner or any food there. So the only thing around was like a Mod Pizza. So, you know, I built my own like large pizza and I'm like not really a big guy. I'm like 6 foot, 200 pounds. And I ended up, I was super hungry and I ate that entire large pizza by myself. And I was like, my girlfriend was telling me like, hey, are you sure you're going to eat it? And I was like, yeah, I got it. You know, and it was like down that last slice. And I'm like, yeah, I got this. I can do it. And I ate it, go to the concert, go through the first act and we're sitting down for it. And then, you know, Black Keys come on. I'm like, okay, I want to get up and get in the crowd and get in there. So I got up in the crowd and then all of a sudden I just started unleashing this like terrible gas. And thankfully, like I'm kind of around, you know, all these people and it's outdoors, but I could tell, like, even I could like, man, this is bad. And this girl next to me, she shoots me a look and I like to then kind of look over my shoulder like, oh yeah, you know, that's weird.
0: I smell it too.
2: What is that?
3: Yeah, and then all of a sudden, like my stomach then just like turns and it starts cramping. I'm like, ooh, this is going to be more than just gas probably. And I'm like, no. And then I just let out more gas and it relieves. And I'm like, okay, yeah, it was just more gas. And then it cramps up again. And then at this point, I'm like, oh no, like I'm up in the front too. And I got to try and bob and weave through all these people. And then they only have porta potties up there. So then I got to try and get all the way to the porta potties way out in the corner, like the end of the field. And I start bobbing and weaving. And the next thing I know, it's not going to make it. Like I can start feeling it like, you know, it's touching cotton. I'm like, this isn't good. And I'm trying to like clinch and speed walk at the same time. And like, then I'm bobbing and weaving like all these people carrying double fists and drinks. And I'm like, oh no. And I get just to the porta potty and I like fling open the door. I try to get the plastic lock to go in and it's all janky. And I'm like, oh no. And then I lock it. And then I dropped trowel and I just spackled the entire porta potty. And it was horrendous. I mean, I'm like, then I like, it's dark in there too, because it's like, it's almost to the end of the show. I pull out my flashlight on my phone. I look and it's like inside my drawers.
0: Oh.
3: And I'm just like, man. Oh no. And it's like on the rim of the toilet and all over. So it's like on the, you know, it's on your leg, in between your legs. It was horrendous. So then I'm in there. cleaned myself to the best of my capability, and then I realized, like, those drawers are done. So I was able to, like, slide a shoe off and slide it, like, very carefully wad them up and, like, throw them in the corner of the porta potty. Like, in, not, like, in the corner, but, you know, where everybody else goes to the bathroom. I just threw it down there. So hopefully that didn't mess up the guy's pump on his septic truck. But, yeah, it was horrendous. And I cleaned up the best I could, and then I just, like, you know, just rocked denim jeans with no underwear. And my girlfriend was like, didn't you bring, you were wearing underwear, right? And I was like, oh, yeah, no, I already put them in the dirty clothes. They're gone.
0: And you never told her. Mm-hmm.
2: I think she could do the, she could do the quick math.
1: Hey, real quick, was the pizza that good?
3: Oh, yeah, I mean, mod pizza isn't terrible, but like I said, too, like I really hadn't had anything.
1: Oh, I missed the mod. All right, that makes more sense when you said you put down a whole pizza. Oh, yeah. Damn.
2: Yeah. Again, I can eat a mod pizza.
0: But this begs the question to me. What percent of people right now, whether they're standing in line somewhere, driving on I-5, how many people have really, really got to go that they're worried about it, like, in this moment? Is it 5%? Is it 10%? You know, you're sitting in traffic. Oh, I hate traffic. Like, somebody that you're looking at that's stuck in traffic is trying desperately not to poop their pants. And I just wonder, like, is it 20%?
2: How many turtles are on I-5?
0: That's what I'm saying. I'm saying, like, a mean 7.5% of people in any given moment, right, in a public place, are doing everything they can not to crash
2: themselves.
0: I've
2: seen some Uber drivers jump out of the car real quick in Fremont with just, like, the desperation look on their face. Just turn the corner real quick.
4: Just, I mean,
1: given what time it is right now, there's probably at least 5 people stuck in a car that have to poop. And unbeknownst to some local little bar, it's going to happen at their happy hour.
0: Oh, yeah. Well, we did really good business
2: today. When did your stomach do you dirty? 206-803-ROCK.
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3: Hello, Brock. 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
4: Hola, bitches.
3: Hola.
4: So I've called in a couple times with stomach issues where, like, I lost it on the I-5 in rush hour. There's another time on a plane. But this is another way that my stomach did me wrong, but not actually pooping. I grew up in Ballard in the 80s. I've told you guys that. But one thing, if you grew up in Ballard at that point, you can always go fishing in Alaska. You knew people that were on boats, you know, boat owners. I mean, there was always an opportunity to go up fishing. And so one summer, I have a friend that parents own a couple boats, and he got me on his boat, Seattle Star, and we're going to go up longlining. So in order to get on the boat, you know, you have to work on the boat while it's down in town, and it's just free labor. So you're, you know, I did a couple months of free labor, enable, you know, so I can go up there. And I've been on boats before, you know, sailboats, all sorts of, you know, no big deal. But I've never been out in the open seas. And so I get on this boat, we go up, and I'm fine. Oh, another thing that happened, too, is I quit smoking weed right before this. I was a 24/7 smoker, and I quit so I wouldn't get in trouble or whatever.
3: Sure.
4: But as soon as we get out in the open seas, I just start hurling. And it's like, oh, my God, I'm getting seasick. So somebody give me one of those patches to put on. And by then, it didn't help, and it just made it worse. And so for the next 5 days going up to Dutch Harbor, I am just just thrown up constantly in the bathroom, in my bunk. They have me go do wheel watch. I'm sitting there doing wheel watch, and I got to throw up. So I leave wheel watch, and the alarms start going off because I missed something when I was not in wheel watch. And I ended up getting up to Dutch Harbor. I'm 20 at the time. I call my mom and say, hey, Mom, I can't do this. You need to fly me home. So she bought me a ticket, and flew back to Alaska. I never felt like such a sissy bitch before in my life, but I just couldn't handle the seasick. You know?
2: Yeah, I mean, look, like you either can, you get the vertigo, or you don't.
3: Right.
2: So it's one or the other. It's like your mind, your eyes can control it, or you can't. That's why I'm terrified to go to the Sphere, because I'm afraid I'm going to fall over.
3: That seems to be a common concern, you know, but so far so good.
5: I definitely got vertigo for like the first couple minutes.
2: Okay, yeah, like that. But that you don't understand. Man, I have to close my eyes. Like I have to sit down,
3: which rules the whole idea of the Sphere.
2: Right, exactly.
5: That's. I mean, honestly, I don't usually get vertigo. That's what I did. I had to hold on to something and sit down. It was the first time I went there. And again, I was not. And had a couple Bud Lights. Like it wasn't like I was.
2: Yeah, exactly. That's what I mean. Like,
5: but you should still go. Fight through that for a couple of minutes. It was so cool.
3: Do you think you could handle the cruise?
2: Yes, because I don't think the boat's typically not going to be listing. Right?
3: They do. It's not noticeable to me, but my wife, she definitely noticed. And so she, and again, this is,
2: I don't have a problem being on a boat with sea legs.
3: I don't understand. A cruise ship probably lists less than any other boat I can think of, right? But man, we got on the boat and like end of the first day, she's like, I can just tell. So, well, I know it's listing because that's naturally what mm-hmm. it must do, but I'm like, how can you tell? So we would like stare at a focal point or stare at the window. And to me, I'm sure it's more than, I felt like it listed maybe a quarter of an inch. I mean, the horizon barely changes. And she's like, I'm going to hurl. And I was just, that was her go-to, man.
5: You ever done like whale watching?
2: Yeah.
5: And you were fine.
2: I can fish off a small boat with a flat bottom. Like that doesn't bother me. Like I don't get seasick, but man, I'm telling you, from a vertigo standpoint, I know when it comes on, like he was saying, like Brock, you just can't stop it.
5: Like well, I think
2: there's no mechanism.
5: What he's talking about too, like when you go to whale watching or like when you're out in the open ocean.
3: Yeah.
5: Like I know people that could fish all the time, but like they can't do that kind of stuff. Like
3: it's he was just
5: talking.
3: Different.
5: Oh. That's completely right. Different level of waves and everything.
3: Can you be on a boat and face backwards? Because you sound like in a car if you face backwards.
2: Oh, I can poop off the end of a boat. I've done that. Right. I've fished in small boats in the Chesapeake with like 3 or 4 foot waves, which are higher than normal.
3: Yeah.
2: I mean, never bothered me.
3: But in a car,
2: I can, you face I can sail Hobie Craft and rough water, never bothered me. I can go scuba or snorkeling and be on top and bobbing up and down and five footers. I'm sure. Fine. As long as I can still see the boat to swim back, I'm fine.
3: Yeah, that's weird.
2: But I'm afraid if I sit in the sphere and I've got seats up top and things start spinning, I'm just going to fall over into the person in front of me. When did your stomach do you dirty? 206-803-ROCK.
3: Don't go honest. To the sphere with miles. Just being honest. That's what I'm getting.
5: I think you'll be fine.
3: You think?
5: Yeah. Who knows? Well, you're sitting in a chair.
3: Yeah.
5: So just don't stand up.
3: Do people, I'm just curious.
2: What if I go to the bathroom?
3: From the times you've been there, do people, because a lot of concerts people stand, right? So when you're there, do people pretty much keep their seats?
5: I mean, I've only seen Dead Company or Fish. So okay, everybody's so pretty much standing and kind of dancing.
3: Yeah.
5: But I mean, it wouldn't be odd, and it's kind of steep. So you could, in theory, you could sit there. Like, that's what I'm saying. The first time I went, I had to like sit down. And like, I've heard other people say it, but it's only like a couple minutes because it's just visually, it's just hard for
2: that's
5: your brain.
2: Problem.
5: Your brain just never seen something like this.
3: Sure.
5: But I mean, it's not like debilitating where you're like, I've never heard anybody be like, it was awful. I was holding on for dear life. Other than people that took bad acid.
2: Cowered well, under the chair. Yeah. What did your stomach do you dirty? 206-803-ROCK. Then I should probably just go like see someone like just lame like the Eagles.
3: Yeah, there you go.
5: Yeah,
2: you know, like right. nothing like you're rolling when you walk in.
3: Hello, Jerry. Welcome to the men's room.
6: Hola, bitches.
3: Hola.
6: Can you hear me?
2: We got you, Jerry.
3: Yes, sir.
7: Hello.
6: All right. So this story takes place in California in about 2006. My second wife and I were building sheds. We lived in Fresno, but we were building a shed in Modesto. It's about a 100-mile trip. We had finished our shed and stopped on the way back at a Chinese buffet. And on 99, the highway between Modesto and Fresno, there's nothing. It's just flat, barren land, and there is nothing. And after we eat at this buffet, about 10 miles down the road, I start gurgling. And I'm looking for off-ramps anywhere I can get off the road. You know, it's highway traffic. You don't want to poop on the side of the road. So we're just cruising and cruising and cruising. And we finally see an exit. And by then, it's just at the bursting point. And I step out of the truck, start sprinting towards an AMPM. And at that time, it just started going.
3: Should have been called AMBM.
6: I was wearing shorts. It's hot in the Central Valley. I was wearing shorts, and there was nothing to contain it. So I'm running in the restroom, and this is pouring out of me.
3: Oh.
6: Just horrible. And as I pass the teller, I'm like, I'm sorry, dude. I'm sorry. And I go into the restroom. I do my business. It's all over me. It's all over the place. It's all over the toilet seat. I wash myself up the best I can in the restroom. I was with my second wife at the time, and she's like, I'm a big guy, 6 foot, 260 pounds. And she's like 5'4", 220, or not 220, 120. And she has a change
2: of I'm glad you corrected that.
3: Yeah.
2: I was like, damn.
3: Jeez, buddy.
2: She's as wide as tall.
6: No, she had a change of pants, but they were pink shorts. And I had to squeeze myself into those pink shorts and come back out shamed watching the teller clean up after me. It was horrible.
2: Oh, yeah, that sucks.
3: Did you buy anything at least?
6: No, I didn't.
2: I guess, you know, like, I mean,
6: I was too shamed to stand in line.
2: I guess if you have food poisoning, it can happen within 10 minutes.
3: If you have, there's nothing you can do like with food poisoning.
2: Yeah, I mean,
3: I don't think
2: I've ever had it that fast.
3: I've had it fast. It was an oyster. And the thing is, you can't tell that an oyster's bad. You know what I mean? So you don't know which one it was out of the dozen you've eaten. I did not poop, but it's one of those things. I can't explain the sweat. Like, it's falling off of you in sheets. But I absolutely puked my brains out. And there's just, I mean, forever. It's like, come on. I know this oyster is no longer in me. Because one thing about an oyster, you don't really chew it.
2: Yeah.
3: Right? So I can see it. I'm like, there it is, body. Like, it's sitting right there among some other things. Like, come on.
2: When did your stomach do you dirty? 206-803-ROCK.
5: Food poisoning is a different level. And
3: it's there's nothing.
5: I think I've only had a version of, like, once, but it, like,
3: really?
5: Like, the first day I didn't really notice it. Then, like, the second day, it's like, all right, something's really wrong here.
3: You've only had it once.
5: I think so.
3: Right. I mean,
5: I might have had it more than that. There's one time I remember just specifically, it was just awful.
3: What did you eat?
5: It took me a while. Like most people, I blame fish. And then Miles, of all people, I was like, man, I go to this place all the time. I have gotten this salmon sandwich a bunch. And he just goes, was there onions on it? I go, yeah.
3: Yep.
5: And he's like, it might have just been that. But it was just
2: That's the thing. You're trying to do the math on what got you there. You're probably 10% right.
3: Like, nine times out of 10, it's a vegetable.
2: Something else.
5: Right. But really for some reason, I'm not. I feel like everybody always blames either Mexican food or seafood.
3: Always.
5: It's always those two. No.
3: Did you eat a salad? I bet you.
2: It's a fruit. When did your stomach do you dirty? 206-803-ROCK.
3: Hello, Justin. Welcome to the men's room.
7: Hola, gentlemen.
2: Hola.
7: So, I'll get to the end first and tell you how I got there. I put in a box and a barn. So, I was on a service call as a dairy service tech out to Eden Claw with one of my coworkers, and we were doing maintenance there, a couple other things. And I look at him, I'm like, hey, you've been here before. Where's the bathroom at? And he was like, dude, there's no bathroom here. Didn't you go to the hotel? I'm like, no. What do you mean go to the hotel? And, okay, Ted, you bring up a good point, because, yes, it was Mexican food the night before. Well, that and then catfish and food on top of that. So, okay. Anyway, recipe for a disaster. So I'm like, well, what are the options? He's like, find a place to poop. Like, it's a dairy farm. Where am I going to poop it? I'm like, okay, I need to poop it where the cows go, or I can take this box upstairs in the barn and then just, like, hang out with the owls and take a crap. So I picked the box. Grabbed some gloves, found out that there was nothing but shop rags that were partially used, and I was like, all right, cool, that's what we're using. So grabbed the box, put the gloves, the rags, everything else in there, taped it up with duct tape, and then chucked it in the dumpster, and then went on with my service.
3: Didn't you just poop? I mean, look, of all the places, if I have to go and you say there's no toilet and it's a farm, I'm like, cool, because I'm looking at all these animals. That's where I'm
2: going. Was really any barn owls up in there when you were up there doing your business?
7: There was no barn animals except for a dead cat.
2: Dead cat. All right. I just know if you run into an owl while you're up there.
3: You got to wipe your ass on the cat.
2: Just come here, buddy.
7: I need you. And I was like, fantastic.
3: But why didn't you just poop somewhere on the farm?
7: You know, the next day, I did.
3: Okay.
5: All right.
3: Fast forward.
2: Knowledge, knowledge, like, is power.
3: It already smells like it. You're surrounded. Yeah, there's poop everywhere. Yeah, you got poop out there.
2: When did your stomach do you dirty? 206-803-ROCK.
3: Hello, Rob. Welcome to the men's room.
8: What's up, fellas?
2: Hola.
8: So I'm going to change up my story because everyone's been talking about what they did at work and on the road and on I-5. But the one guy was talking about boats, and I got a boat story. So back in the day, I was in the Navy, and I was on a little destroyer out of San Diego, and we were making a run down to Mexico, specifically Mazatlan, and then Panama.
3: Nice.
8: And then back. And Mexico was great. And then we get down to Panama, we do what we came there to do real quick, and then we're on the way back. And about a week into our trek back from Panama back to San Diego, mind you, I work in medical, so I'm starting to see more and more patients with the same gastrointestinal symptoms. And I'm like, oh boy, we've got a VGE case. You know, people are not washing their hands. People S their brains out everywhere. Come to find out, part of our other routines while we're out to sea is that every day me goes around to different like sinks and water fountains around the ship, and I take a water sample and I do water testing to make sure that our water purification is working properly. But at this point, we had so much water in reserve from when we were connected in Panama from the shore that we were still running on reserve water. We were about 15 people deep with VGE. And then all of a sudden, all of my bacteria tests are just popping, lighting up like lightning bugs in a jar, Miles.
2: Nice reference to West Virginia, yes.
8: Yep. So when you, the way that you do that is you mix the stuff in the water, blah, blah, blah, blah, blah, let them incubate, and then you shine a UV light to these water samples, and you know that they pop positive when they fluoresce in a dark room with a UV light.
2: That's not good.
8: What I mean by that.
2: That's going in your stomach.
8: So I tell my superior, and I'm like, hey, I believe these two are connected. We have a problem. And then it was almost like on cue. We've got a fat line of 15 more people hunched over in, you know, out front our office, hunched over. Oh, dog, I'm pooping my brains out. Oh, it's coming out everywhere. So we get the skipper's attention, and so we shut the water off to the boat. We're like, this is bad. Our entire ship's water supply is contaminated. Nobody is to drink water. Nobody is to brush their teeth. You can shower, and the only water that you can drink is if it's boiled from the galley.
3: How long is this trip, by the way, coming back from Panama to San Diego?
8: So we were on escort duty for a tugboat, so it was super slow. The flip side to this story is that aside from the massive VGE case, we were going like 3 miles an hour, because we had to stay with a tugboat because it was towing something.
3: Right.
8: So I did a lot of fishing on this trip as well. So there was good times and there was bad times, but, it took us about a month to get back from Panama to San Diego going about 5 miles an hour.
2: Wow.
8: And then for a week of that trip, 15-ish% of the crew is quarantined to their racks. So crew about 300, you're looking between 30 and 50 people are quarantined to their racks because the water system is contaminated. And it doesn't sound like that many, but when you put into perspective of, you know, there's watch schedules and rotations and, you know, it's like everybody else has to pick up the slack for right. everybody.
2: And how many? And what other canned or jarred or whatever liquid do you have? I mean, do you have Coca-Cola?
3: Right.
2: Can I get a ginger ale? I mean, can I get an orange juice? Can I get a beer?
8: We have some vending machines. We have a little vending machine. We got like a little ship store. So, you know, and then everybody has like, you know, personal stuff that they brought with them. So by any means necessary, do not drink the water, do not use the ice machine. Like we had the guys down in engineering, we just said turn the water off.
2: Yeah.
8: Like just to prevent that. We ended up having to do what's called a super chlorination of the water system. So basically it's a fancy saying for we're going to flood our water tanks and our water supply lines with bleach.
2: Jesus.
8: And because in order to kill, you know, bacteria, you gotta bleach that. So what we did is we super chlorinated the tanks, and then we were flushing our entire ship's water supply for.
3: Yeah, I guess not, man. Yeah, I wouldn't. But I promise you, everyone on that ship appreciated you.
2: Coming up, we've got 10 songs to celebrate America's 250th birthday as we'll sit and spin, and we get your emails on the way next to the men's room at KISW.com.
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21: 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Some people get generational wealth. 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
1: 10 patriotic songs to celebrate America's 250th birthday coming up. 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You've got mail. 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
1: Says, happy 10th birthday. All the guys want to give a huge shout out to my 10-year-old daughter today for her birthday. I figured it's an appropriate way to welcome her to Washington State. We are moving to Tacoma from Medford, Oregon next month.
2: All right.
1: She loves listening to you guys, especially Thrill. So can she get an Earth, a little kid face sandwich, and Coach Ted trying to hype her up for her 10th trip around the sun and starting at a new school in a new town. Thanks, guys, for always keeping it real and rock on. That from Black Aaron the Painter.
2: Wow, man. 10 years old. You finally hit double digits, your 10th year. On planet Earth.
0: All right, 10 years old. 10
2: Earth.
0: Good age. Now listen, Coach, I ain't gonna lie to you. Moving from one town to another, changing schools, be a little rough at first, but don't worry. By the time you get to around Halloween, you'll have some new friends. And Tacoma's got a lot of great stuff to offer. 20 years ago, I would have told your parents a regular mistake. Great city right now, though.
2: Look for Mike.
0: Yeah, Mike will take you out.
3: Hell yeah.
0: Get you some ice cream. Right, Mike? Maybe a cheeseburger.
4: Pizza. Hey, go to ice cream social.
0: Yeah, see?
4: It's a good time.
1: Hello, you rockaholics. My name is Christina, and today is my 30th birthday. Since everyone, including myself, is working today, I'll submit my own birthday shout-out. How about some turtle sex, a suck it up cupcake, and the Dirty Germans talking about getting wet in Wild Waves this weekend for my big Dirty 30. Thank you, guys, and rock on.
5: So, suck it up, cupcake!
2: Yeah, listen, if you're going to Wild Waves this weekend, I absolutely recommend you get wet. Also, don't be scared to get in the water.
6: Yeah, the fun parts about the Dirty 30 should be before or after the water park, but you'll certainly be wet there.
2: You might be wet before you get there.
6: Yeah. So you maybe have a little fun in the beer garden.
2: Yeah.
1: It's the last summer of Wild Waves.
0: It's the last summer.
1: Might as well get it done. Yep. This is it.
0: You going?
2: No. No, man, I keep getting confused with Great Wolf Lodge.
1: No, this is one Wild Waves. No, this is way, way, way shorter.
2: Yeah.
1: You don't have to go nearly as far.
2: Yeah, I don't want to go
0: Lodge. It's probably cheaper.
2: Probably.
1: Yeah, exactly. All right, guys. Here you go. What?
0: No, it just got a little loud there before it went out.
1: Yeah. Here you go.
7: Happy, happy, happy birthday. Happy, happy, happy birthday. Happy, happy, happy birthday to you, to you, to you.
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1: Thank you, Mom. A couple of extra emails here. Let's see what we got. Question from way back, guys, catching up on the Odyssey app here, and you guys talking about hooking up food at home. As you guys know, Colazzi's is a top-notch cheesesteak in the area.
0: Super good.
1: But it's a pain in the ass to get yourself down to East Marginal and that no-tell motel.
2: It is. It is.
1: That's if you live in Seattle. So I'm here in Algonia, so I got to improvise. So this is what I do when I'm hankering for a Colazzi's. I get the shaved beef from Aldi's. Cheap, plentiful, and so thin you can basically see through it.
2: All right.
1: It's the same thing that comes in the package.
2: Yeah, yeah.
1: It's in the meat department. Mm. Not
0: I think most places have that now.
1: Yep.
2: They do.
0: Yeah.
1: Get some cheese product from Walmart or some other store. Get the White American, but make sure it's a cheese product. Basically, he's saying get government cheese.
2: Yeah.
1: Get cheese wit, so to speak. Ollie, let's see here. What else? Start with a hot cast iron pan, some peanut oil. Pre-grill your onions, set aside, get the beef going, only take a minute or two. Salt, pepper. Use your putty knives to basically just kind of break up the beef. Then a dash of Johnny's French Dip concentrate, believe it or not. Put the cheese on top, uncover the pan, hook it up with a bun. Kick back and enjoy your knockoff cheesesteak and a cold beer.
2: I like that on occasion at home, yeah.
1: You do make a cheesesteak at home?
2: Mm-hmm. Oh, yeah.
0: Honestly, if I do what, like... When I was a kid, we did Steak-ums, but that was just on white bread.
2: Yeah, they taste different now.
0: But as an adult, I'll do what that guy does. You can buy that shaved meat already and kind of use that.
2: But my kid loves steak, so if they're doing steak, I always just shave it off and I'm making a cheesesteak.
0: Yeah.
1: Oh, what else we got here? Oh, trash is the subject. Guys, working in a McDonald's, when heroin was more prevalent than fentanyl, I would find a lot of syringe caps in the parking lot while doing cleaning checks. Never saw a syringe, though. But taking out the bathroom trash one afternoon, I felt a poke in the finger.
2: Oh.
1: Thought glass at first. Then I saw the syringe sticking out the side of the bag. Instantly was let off work for the day to go get blood test. Happy to say whoever left that needle in there was clean, because I didn't catch anything.
2: Good.
1: But that was psychologically impacting for quite some time. Thanks for the show. Might have to call in one day for a big dummy. That from Dylan and Tumwater. I cannot imagine. That's kind of like going in for an STD test.
2: Man, that needle. There was a guy years ago, restaurant I work at. He was breaking into some cars of employees. Me and the general manager chased this guy down. We finally get him, and the cops show up. All right. So when the cops get there, we're kind of dumb with the situation. We're walking away. And here the guy, you got any weapons on you, all this kind of thing. And then you hear the guy get slammed against the car.
1: Mm-hmm.
2: And so I turned around. I'm like, hey, man, talking to the cop. Like, what the, like, he's giving up. He's like, man, I patted him down and got poked by not one, not two, but three needles. I don't know what outcome of that was. And wow. I was like, you know what? Never mind, man. Beat his ass.
3: Subject is, how did teeth figure into the story? Olabicholas, November 2017. A friend of mine and I went to a gig at a theater in Liverpool. And as per our usual custom, we had more than a few drinks before the show at a pub across the street. Now, at first, the bouncer wouldn't even let my friend in and told us just to wait 30 minutes so he could slightly sober up. Then he would let us in. So my friend and I hung back and even chatted with the bouncer, who was pretty friendly. And true to his word, he let us in a half an hour later before the gig started. At the gig, however, things were starting to take a turn for the worse. My friend had completely sobered up during the gig since he was moshing at the front near the stage. I hung back at the theater bar, must have drank way more than I actually thought I did. As we're leaving the theater, after the gig ended, the audience poured out into the pavement, and my friend made a beeline away from the crowd to start looking for a taxi. I started to barely jog to keep up and not lose him in the crowd, but it had been raining earlier, and I lost my footing when I slipped on a wet drain cover and proceeded to faceplant directly onto the pavement. Picked myself up, brushed myself off, but I could tell my face was pretty torn up and bleeding. And lo and behold, my tongue could no longer feel my two front teeth. Yes, turns out I'd smashed them right out.
1: Oh.
3: Woke up the next morning looking and feeling like I'd lost to Mike Tyson, but I've got a dark sense of humor, and since it was almost Thanksgiving, I played All I Want for Christmas as my two front teeth for me and my housemates as they woke up. I did get temporary chompers at the dentist that day and got crowns put in a week or two after that. So all's well that ends well. Cheers, bitches. That from Sean in England.
9: Yes, friends, it's time once again for Sit and Spin. Let's gather around the old radio and listen to some swellerific new music.
3: Hey, America's 250 years old. Time to celebrate. They had a list of patriotic songs. They had about, to be honest with you, 100 different songs that you could pick from.
1: All
3: different genres. You name it. Songs that you would not think would be on the list, but when you listen to the song, you go, okay, that makes sense.
2: Sure.
3: What's the Kid Rock song where he samples Skynyrd and
1: Warren Zevon?
10: All Summer Long?
3: Yeah, there's a couple of those. We're on there like, okay, that makes sense.
2: Yeah.
3: You had songs on there from Huey Lewis, like The Heart of Rock and Roll, where they mention all the different cities in the United States and all that stuff. But they took the final 10 and broke them down this way. They say, to get in the red, white, and blue spirit, here are a list of the 10 most popular songs to celebrate America's 200th.

0: One night a year, we could play a night game. The Sandlot. The song's playing.
1: Oh, right. Okay.
2: Oh, okay. All right.
1: Okay. Jesus. Sorry, I wasn't tracking.
2: That was a deep one.
0: Is it?
2: Yeah, Sandlot.
0: All right.
2: Who was in the movie?
0: Well, they were children. I don't know their names.
2: Yeah.
0: I think...
2: Not that, one famous kid made it out of it?
0: I'm sure they did, but I love this song. I just, to me, I think of that scene every time, right?
1: But see, it's how you sing it.
0: Yeah.
1: You got my man being saucy back there.
0: Or you're just,
2: he can sing anything, it makes it better, you know what I mean?
0: Yeah, like, if I see a fireworks show on July 4th and the song isn't involved, I'm pissed.
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2: So much when I hear the song.
3: No. I bet you're a lot of different women. Maybe it's all about Lady Liberty.
4: Have you ever had sex with somebody not from this country, Ted?
2: Yes.
4: You have?
2: Yeah.
4: Okay. Well, then.
3: Have you not?
4: Hell no.
3: Really?
4: No. Yeah, I only have sex with Americans.
3: Three times.
5: Yep.
3: Three times in my life. Now, two of them.
4: Every song is American.
3: Two of them are from English-speaking countries, so it's not the same. But, man, I'm telling you, I was in Costa Rica, and just, it's stupid. It doesn't mean anything, but just to hear, oh, see. I was like, yeah. You just feel like you're crushing it, man.
5: Damn right, see.
3: Yeah.
2: France.
3: Oh, oui.
2: How did you?
5: I mean, she spoke a lot of English.
4: How did you pull that off?
5: Here for years.
4: Oh, okay. I was like, Jesus. Yeah. No wonder you like macaron.
2: Leo.
4: Dry ass cookie. Everyone hates, except for you. These are his daughter. His daughter didn't even like him, and you brought him back from France.
2: They're super famous, sorry. But just because his kid doesn't like him means the cookie sucks.
3: But she's not wrong.
5: She deconstructs her pizza, man.
3: She does.
4: That's all right. These are 10.
3: Still eats it all. Just not at once.
4: 10 songs to celebrate America's 250th birthday. Number 8.

0: at the script America like Elton John.
1: Well, not only that. Yeah. I mean, they're singing about Philadelphia Fever, but it's like, you're an English dude. I mean, that's cool.
2: Yeah. I don't know if I count this as America song.
3: Yeah. Oh, it was for, he wrote, this was for Billie Jean King. She was part owner of the Philadelphia Freedom professional tennis team. So the song's not about a soccer team. It's about a tennis team.
1: That's even hotter.
3: Yes.
2: Well, Billie Jean King, great American.
1: Sure.
2: I just, if I'm making a 4th of July list, Elton John's not making it.
1: No.
2: I wouldn't even let people drink twisted tea on July 4th.
3: I think he is the
2: only... Because it's tea!
3: He's the only...
2: I like twisted teas.
3: He's the only foreigner in the top 10.
1: All right.
3: These are 10 songs to celebrate America.

0: Beach Boys
1: look,
0: guy,
1: look,
0: man.
1: If you lived in Southern California, like, just, I don't know. It's just different. It's different from the rest of the United States.
2: It really is.
1: It's like, yes. It's a different world unless you're
3: but
1: there.
3: But you can like, I would, I mean, I think Mike likes it. I like it. Yeah. I've never lived there, but I like the sound.
4: I'm getting jazzed. Yeah.
3: I never sold drugs in Brooklyn, but I like Biggie.
0: Or have you sold drugs?
3: Maryland.
4: You're surfing USA, man.
3: Okay. Yeah.
4: All the way out there.
3: Yeah, throw it on.
4: I mean, like, no matter what, if you're on the water on a nice day on the 4th of July, you can play the Beach Boys, you can play Surfing USA. That's American.
0: If I'm on the water, yeah. If I'm in Oklahoma and they put the song, like, what are we talking about?
4: You're on the swamp.
3: It's a lake, yeah.
1: Even, like, Rock and Roll High School from the Ramones to me is more American. I don't know.
3: Yeah. If you're in Oklahoma, you can put this on while you're noodling, hand fishing.
0: You're right, while I'm hand fishing for catfish.
1: It was a Brooks and Dunn song on the list, too. I can't remember what that was.
4: What would theirs be? Brooks and Dunn.
1: Something about America, anyway.
4: Neon Moon?
3: I don't know. Neon Moon is just the only song that pops in my head.
4: Boots getting buggy.
1: 10 songs to celebrate America's 250th birthday.
4: Number 6. Everybody shout it together.
0: Lord, I can't change. I mean, you can't argue this one, man.
4: I can't.
1: But what is the song really about?
0: What about his independence, man?
1: That didn't last long.
0: But this, I believe, encompasses the American spirit. The idea of freedom. Because we're the only country on this planet. Doesn't matter who you talk. Tell any American something can't be done. Hold my beer, bitch. And we might not be successful. We do not believe. That's why we got to the goddamn moon. That's why we have highways. We got suburbs. All that stuff. Everyone else said, it can't be done. We're like,
4: I also don't care, man. You're like, you don't get more fired up for a pitch black firework 4th of July night without this going off.
3: Yeah, and there's like that new version that has like some EDM beat behind it.
0: Say what?
3: I don't know. I was blaring it on the 4th.
4: Freebird.
0: Huh.
4: Freebird.
3: Yeah. Well, between Freedom that wrong.

0: the USA match was coming up. It was a very American weekend.
1: These are 10 songs to celebrate America's 250th.
2: Five, number five.
3: It took me 4 days to hitchhike from Saginaw.
4: Don't, do not play this at your 4th of July party.
1: Yeah, this is bringing everybody down.
4: Yeah, okay.
1: 250!
5: Party's over, yeah. Dude!
4: Time to go!
5: I'll get going.
1: I don't even think Garfunkel's American. I think he's like a Muppet.
0: I am a Garfunkel guy, though.
1: You are. You're
4: Garfunkel over
0: yeah,
4: Simon.
0: Yeah, Simon gets all the love.
1: You go Garfunkel?
6: Because he was better.
0: What about Art?
4: What about
0: him? I don't know. He needs fans.
6: Yes, he
1: like
6: does.
1: Like John Oates.
0: Yeah.
1: 10 no. songs to celebrate America's 250th.
2: Number four.
6: Baby, you're a God. I know.
1: Come on, no. It's just her vocal range.
0: It is. Ah, man.
1: And she's dating a Canadian.
4: Hey, Trudeau.
6: She is?
0: Oh, yeah, that's yeah. right. All right.
6: Like the Canadian.
0: But she's still American.
4: She I mean, is, but she's dating. An annoying one.
1: She's dating a Canadian. I don't think she should be this hot.
6: A Canadian official.
1: It's like when Madonna went X. to try to live in England and, you know, married Guy Ritchie.
6: That's right.
4: Yeah.
1: She just should have stayed there, you know?
4: That's what he said.
0: Again, yeah. though, it's July 4th. This comes on. I'm fired up.
4: Is it just because she says fireworks?
6: Yes.
0: Yeah,
4: there's 100%. Nothing about this song that's like, I love you. It's just like, you're a firework.
6: The song that says that you're special. That's what it is.
4: Yeah. You're that can mean,
6: we play it because she says fireworks.
4: That can mean a lot of things. It's, I like you special.
1: I like your Roman candle.
4: Not always a compliment.
1: These are 10 songs to celebrate America's 250th.
2: Number three.
3: Bye-bye, Miss American Pie. Drove my Chevy to the levee, but the levee was dry.
4: I mean, not real positive, but, you know.
1: That's about three. It's about people dying.
4: Yeah. I mean, just.
6: And music.
0: Yeah.
1: Well, yeah.
4: Because they were musicians. But, you know.
6: We played the crap out of this song when I was a kid. Like, I'm pretty sure that my dad hates this song because of how often we made him play this song.
4: It was on. Man, you could not turn on your radio when I was growing up, and this song was not on.
1: Mm-hmm. But I worked in classic rock, man. You could, if you had anything wrong with your stomach, back to the question. this Free Bird.
6: It's like an 8-minute song, yeah.
1: Do you feel like we do? It was like a band.
0: Yeah, I would also
1: Jessica
0: say, like,
1: from the Allman Brothers.
0: You can't go to a funeral that's a white person funeral or a wedding. I got something called funerals. Wedding, and not hear this song.
4: Really?
0: Yeah, I feel like it's always played.
4: Really? Huh. Yeah, I got to go to more white weddings.
1: Take me, homie. Billy Idol. 10 songs to celebrate America's 250th birthday.
2: Number two.
6: Yeah. Yeah, I'm with Ted. I'm in.
4: Yeah.
6: I'm a down Miley.
4: I don't know the song. Who is it?
6: It's Miley.
0: Miley Cyrus?
4: Oh, this is Miley.
6: It's Miley Cyrus. Miley F and Cyrus.
1: Why do we give Miley a pass if we don't give Katy Perry a pass?
4: Because she's not annoying as a human being.
6: Miley had a redemption.
4: She's kind of cool. She's kind of punk rock. Whether you like her music or not.
1: Like, well, I like her.
4: When they do interviews, you're like, I can smoke cigarettes and drink tequila. When Katy Perry opens her mouth, like, I'm going to vomit.
0: A couple weeks ago when the U.S. beat Bosnia.
4: Yeah.
0: I was down in the Pioneer Square area. Went over to Occidental Park after the game. And after they closed down the beer garden, there's just hundreds of people hanging out, dancing and singing. When this came on, I was like, "This, you know what? This is a goddamn patriotic song now."
6: I was against the trashy women, all just excited.
0: I loved it.
4: We do it well.
1: 10 yeah. songs to celebrate America's 250th.
2: One, number one.
6: Stand and salute.
0: Is this Jimmy's version?
1: No, yeah. it's Leon.
0: It's Leon. Is he the first to do it with an electric guitar?
4: Probably not, but probably the first to do it publicly.
1: Yeah.
0: It's just so badass.
4: Oh, it is. It blew everyone's mind. Like, what the hell? It's like he's high.
0: Yeah.
6: Yeah, I mean, he's flying.
0: Right. But I mean, it is like, as far as versions of the song go, that one's amazing.
4: Oh, yeah. Oh, yeah.
1: There you go. 10 songs to celebrate America's 250th birthday. Coming up at 5:08, we will drink and toast with a shot of the day. 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
1: All right, coming up at 5:08, we'll drink and toast with the shot of the day. And we do have your headlines on the way at 5:50. But first, quick check with Mike Hogg at some of the stories and headlines he is not working on.
2: Well, thank you, Miles. Robo-taxi passengers are falling asleep during their rides, and it's causing worried calls to 911.
3: Oh, from the company?
2: Yeah. So basically, they have like cameras that they can take a gander at you, and there's the story that they highlighted here is where a guy just passed out in his car. He was just gassed.
1: Yeah.
2: He got all the way to his destination. He sat there for a hot minute, not getting out of the car because he was just knocked out in the back.
1: Sure.
2: And they've got cameras and speakers, and then they're like, sir, are you okay? You've reached your destination. And they tried several times and couldn't get a hold of him. So they're like, I think this guy's dead in our car. Come get him out.
3: I mean, I've definitely fallen asleep in an Uber, and the guy wakes you up. So like, but also, it's unmanned. They don't have to pay attention.
2: Exactly.
1: Yeah. Why
3: would you? I mean, yeah.
2: Yeah. I don't think they're even in the driver's seat. I think they're in the back. I'm just like, let it
1: happen. Yeah.
3: That's what I'm saying. But like, at least if you fall asleep in a regular Uber, the guy will say something to you.
2: Sure.
1: But get the F out of my car.
3: Yeah.
2: Time is money, man.
1: Yeah, come on, bro.
2: More than 500,000 Subarus have been recalled due to an incorrect weight label.
1: Does that mean?
2: So basically, I forget the official.
1: You're fatter than you said you are.
2: The official term of the label, but basically, it's the capacity of what that car can hold. You know, how much weight you can put in or on the axle of that car before
1: it
2: breaks.
1: Why do you need to recall the car? Can't you just tell them the new number?
2: Because, no. Honestly, no. You can't. Because you need it there, black and white, stapled to the doggone door that says what it is.
1: Fair enough.
2: Now, the thing is that if you're doing enough research to look at this thing and think, you know, I wonder how big this load is. I should double check what the weight. You would be, like Miles is saying, you would already know that number because they've called you and you've written it down somewhere. Like, if you're actually doing your due diligence checking that on your Subaru, you already know.
1: But in the land of frivolous lawsuits, like said, I didn't hear.
2: It's exactly what
1: right.
2: it is.
1: So we don't have the sticker that is printed.
2: And they said if it's off by 1%.
1: Yeah. Well, you know what? If that's the recall, that's the cheapest one they've ever had to do. You're just going to put a new sticker on inside the door. It's different than changing something out, like
2: right.
1: a part.
2: Well, and I wondered if, much like you're saying, Miles, if they can get it, you know, We've issued a recall. Now, you can either send your car back to the dealership, and then we will take it, and then we will fix it and put it back out on the lots. Or you can call us. We'll send you the plate.
1: Now, right.
2: And then you'll bolt that
1: if
2: thing
1: you blew
2: on.
1: Your transmission pulling a boat that you thought you could, that's different.
2: There you go. There you go. Boston has been named the most collision-prone city in the country.
1: You ever been there?
2: Yeah. I've not been there. Is it just...
1: If you have, it is no surprise.
2: Is it bad drivers? Is it tight roads? Is it what's the deal here?
1: I don't know if they're bad drivers, but they're aggressive drivers and narrow roads.
2: Correct.
1: It's like traffic circles everywhere. Right, it's an old city, so you have narrow roads, but they drive like they're on the East Coast, right? So they know where they are going, but if you rent a car and you're trying to putz around, man, it's...
4: And 90, 95 is no different than I-5. Yeah, I mean, sometimes you're just going to sit there for no reason. Especially this time of the year headed to Maine.
3: But driving through the neighborhoods of Boston sucks.
1: Yeah.
3: The roads are just tiny.
2: No kidding.
3: Yeah. But like Thurl saying, it's just one of the oldest cities in the country.
1: Yeah.
3: So, I mean, there's only so much you can do.
2: Exactly. Yeah, there's no room for expansion anymore.
4: Then you got to remember the mentality of the person who lives there.
2: Yeah.
4: Which is a little bit more amped, so to speak.
1: Oh, yeah. I mean, they drive like it. They drive aggressive, man.
2: Oh, jeez. Put your thinking caps on, gents. Time for the Merriam-Webster word of the day. Now, I will give y'all an 80% chance of success on this one.
3: All right.
2: If Steve wasn't here, I'd give it about a 60. But it is a verb brought to you by the letter Y.
3: Hey, Miles, you just called us dumb.
4: I know.
1: You didn't say that exactly.
3: 20% dumber.
1: Well, you're smart enough to figure that out.
4: YOLO.
2: So this verb brought to you by the letter Y is used for the action of a ship, aircraft, spacecraft, or projectile, and it means to move left or right, especially in an uncontrolled manner.
1: Oh, wow, you got me on this one.
3: What is it? An adjective?
2: A verb. A Y word, which is the action of a spaceship, a ship, an aircraft, a spacecraft, or a projectile moving to the left or the right, especially in an uncontrolled manner.
3: And a Y word.
2: Yep. A Y word. It is a three-letter Y word. Three-letter Y word.
1: Yum.
2: I will say it is used in conjunction with another word because the other word is a P word meaning forward and back, and this one is to the left and to the right. Pitch would be that that.
3: P I word. Know pitch.
2: What's the other one?
3: Yoke.
2: So close. Yaw. The word is yaw.
1: Yaw.
4: Yaw.
2: Pitch and yaw.
1: Yaw.
4: Like hee haw.
1: Yaw.
4: Yaw.
1: Yaw.
4: Yaw.
1: Yaw.
4: Did not know that.
2: Yeah.
3: Mark,
1: we can't stop yawing.
3: All right, I didn't get it either, dude.
2: I tried. I thought. Hey, Ted, you were the closest one there.
3: Thanks, Mike.
2: You figured it out.
3: I'm back.
2: Yeah.
1: Not as stupid as he thought you were.
2: I don't pitch in y'all. I just don't know the y'all part of it.
3: Y'all.
2: Microsoft has announced a major Windows 11 overhaul of their search engine that prioritizes clearer, local results and removes ads.
1: It took them this long.
2: Okay. Hey, you know what? Better late than never.
1: Yeah, true, true, true.
2: I'm plenty frustrated myself, but at least it's coming. Right. Or at least they say it's coming. They've addressed the issue.
1: Oh, it's not out yet.
2: They've announced it.
1: Okay.
2: There's a difference between announcing and results.
4: Well, what search engine are they talking about?
2: The Windows search.
4: Yeah, but if I'm on Windows, I'm still going to go to Google. If I'm using that as the platform, I'm still searching on Google.
1: I don't know. You know what Maybe I'm they're trying to encourage
4: Is
1: you
4: Bing
1: to not.
4: Still around?
2: That's
4: what I'm saying. Like, what's... Like, if it doesn't matter if I'm on Safari,
2: Microsoft
4: it doesn't matter
2: Bing.
4: If I'm...
2: Microsoft Bing is still around.
4: All right, then that's what they're talking about. Bing.
1: Did you Google it?
2: I did.
1: You yes. Googled, say Bing's still around.
2: Is Bing still here?
4: Yeah, I'm just saying.
2: Where's Jeeves at?
4: Right. I'm not saying it doesn't. It's just not top of mind to me.
2: Yeah, I get you. There's a whole lot of search engines back in the day. Did you guys ever go to any other search engine other than Google?
3: Ask Jeeves.
2: No. Ask Jeeves was probably the...
3: Yahoo.
2: Ask Jeeves was probably the very first one that I ever got.
3: Yeah.
2: Because that's one that I was like, oh, you ask it a question and it gives you an answer. Yeah. And I grew up later and I was like, oh, it's a search engine.
1: Yeah. Yeah.
2: There was mama.com, I remember that I loved going to when I was
1: Mama?
2: In grade school. Mama.com.
1: Never even heard of it.
2: It might still be on, I don't know. That might.
4: Pornhub's got a search bar.
2: Yeah. Then there was www.www.com.
3: I don't remember that one.
2: I remember that. That was another search engine.
1: Jesus.
2: Yeah. There was a handful. I was growing up in the day and age of the search engine, man.
1: So why do you think Google took off? Out of all of those, like, what was it about Google that just beat the crap out of them?
2: The colors.
3: The interface, just easy to use.
1: I guess.
3: Yeah.
2: Yeah. After a while, just the simplicity of it. You open up Google, and it's just here.
1: Yeah. Yeah, yeah.
2: I'm not going to blind you with a bunch of flashing crap. Tell me what I need to know. There's a growing number of music influencers on social media that are getting paid to promote songs, and they're not telling you about that part. They're basically, yeah. It's a bunch of under-the-table stuff where they're like, this is my favorite song right now, and it's a song that's going to hit because that's where the new music
4: I thought you meant it was like product placement. They're just playing it in the back while they're doing their thing.
2: They couldn't be doing that, too.
3: I mean, they're just blatantly saying and being like, I love this song, when Mike's saying they're getting paid to tell you they love it.
1: Yeah, I would think most influencers, that is very specifically, if they're talking about a product, it's one thing to say, hey, I'm making my special pancakes, cool. But if they're talking about a specific product, like, yeah, they're getting paid to tell you.
4: Here's the difference.
1: Kind of like a person on TV who's telling you about a product. They're getting paid to tell you.
4: Well, here's the difference, all right? So, because they're private businesses. Let's say that this is, you know, somebody on TikTok or whatever. They're doing their own thing, okay? That is technically what they call payola.
2: Yes.
4: All right? Now, the reason that we cannot do that is because we're licensed by the federal government.
2: Yes.
4: But any other business can do the exact same thing, and it's perfectly fine.
1: Yeah, absolutely.
4: We just
1: That's
4: can't.
1: Why influencers exist.
4: That's why we can't do that.
2: No. You know? We literally cannot do that.
4: No.
1: Yeah.
4: It's legally just something we can't do.
2: Yes.
1: But I can tell you my favorite song, but they can't pay me to tell you my Correct. Favorite
3: right.
1: song.
3: Exactly. Well, even if they don't. Right, and also, like, I don't know that all these influencers are playing it. They're just telling you.
1: Yeah, those are, even if they're not playing the song. Right.
2: Yeah, exactly.
4: Well, yeah.
2: You need to listen. Everybody's obsessed with this song.
1: Sure.
2: No, they're not.
1: And trust me, the internet will do what it can to make sure that regulation stays out of there, because they make a lot of money.
2: Yeah, exactly.
4: That's
2: what I'm saying.
4: That's money we don't get.
2: Right. Jackasses. A new study suggests that the risk of cosmetic procedure addiction is higher than gambling for women.
1: Really?
2: The risk of cosmetic procedure addiction is more so
4: well,
2: than...
4: You see people who've gone a little, you know... Too far.
1: But I mean, between men and women, what generally speaking, as a generalization, as far as those things that gets our motor revving.
2: Right.
1: You know, guys want to gamble because we love competition. And the whole thing about gambling is either I beat the system or I beat you if we're playing poker. Right. Whatever. Like, we want to compete. And women, at least in this country, you know, beauty's the thing. It is just beating over your head that the single most important thing you can do is be beautiful. You don't have to be nice.
2: Correct.
1: You don't have to be honest. Just be beautiful.
3: Right.
1: Right.
3: You must be smarter and have everything in your life together.
1: Yeah, exactly.
2: But you know what? Many common and debilitating addictions are rarely discussed because they involve everyday legal behavior.